0: Meanwhile, Smith Park and Kentish Oval have faced significant damage caused by vehicles driven onto the turf. Newcastle Council says they've ordered replacement cables and are continuing to investigate options to reduce the risk of future incidents from occurring. Home values have dipped in Newcastle and Lake Macquarie for the second consecutive month, signalling a significant cooling trend across the region's property market. According to the Cotality Home Value Index, home values in the region have fallen by 0.4% in June. Cotality's research director, Tim Lawless, says the downturn in the market is fresh but is gathering momentum.
1: For some context, if you go back to, say, March, the local market was rising in value by about 1.1%. Month on month. So this is quite a sudden and sharp slowdown in the pace of gains across the Newcastle and Lake Macquarie region.
0: A people smuggling investigation has reportedly been launched after an asylum seeker boat was intercepted in far north Queensland. Alex Riddle reports.
2: It's understood at least a dozen people believed to be from China were on board when authorities intercepted the boat at the Cape York Peninsula. The people on board the boat were taken into custody and the incident is being investigated as a people smuggling operation. The area's local member David Kempton last night called for the federal government to do more to protect Australian borders. Posting on social media, he said if such a large vessel was able to venture so far into Australian waters before being detected, it proves there is much more to be done.
0: And a university study has trained humans to spot AI-generated faces. Experts say deepfake faces have become so realistic it's difficult for people to tell them apart from real humans. ANU Associate Professor Amy Dowell says the training could help reduce AI-related fraud.
3: Over repeated exposure, participants build an intuitive sense of spotting AI faces in the same way that expertise often develops through experience rather than learning explicit rules.
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0: Two-time premiership winner Shanice Parker will switch positions tomorrow night to accommodate a debutante. Rugby Sevens recruit Sydney Taylor will slide into the centre position and Parker will move out to the wing. The Knights will open the NRLW season against the Sharks in Sydney tomorrow night. Meanwhile, Greg Inglis has launched his second Stick With It campaign with the Goanna Academy. The NRL legend is asking players, fans and communities to wear strapping tape around their wrists as a reminder. Inglis says he wants to help others from his own experiences.
5: I don't want nobody to suffer alone. I don't want nobody to go through what I went through. You know, it's no secret that I've been out there and I struggled mentally when I retired. And Wayne Bennett told me this is when you retire, you're a long way from retired. And I didn't understand that.
0: And tennis star Serena Williams has gone down to Aussie Meyer Joint at Wimbledon. Williams was taken to three sets, but lost 6-3, 6-7, 6-3. Now you're up to date with the latest 2NURFM news.
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10: Okay, some sunshine around and some partly cloudy conditions otherwise, with a high chance of showers around the Upper Hunter, slight chance of rain further towards the coast. Rain on the way tomorrow morning, then finding up to a sunny one for the rest of Thursday, Friday and into Saturday, with tops today of 22 degrees. Right now, 17 at Katara South, 16 degrees at Neath and also at Talara. 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
11: Sitting on the doorstep of the house again to fall.
10: His godfather was Beatles manager Brian Epstein, was the inspiration for Hey Jude and Lucy in the Sky with Diamonds, and had a debut album nominated for a Grammy Award. Hi, I'm Mark Rourke with Julian Lennon for Coffee Break. Julian was born in 1963, the first son of John Lennon with his first wife, Cynthia. Following his father's relationship with Yoko Ono, Lennon's parents divorced when he was five. Fellow Beatle Paul McCartney wrote Hey Jude to console him over the matter, which was originally called Hey Jules. McCartney changed the name because he thought that Jude was an easier name to sing.

0: After the divorce, Lennon had almost no contact with his father until the early 1970s, when he began to visit again regularly.
1: It's very weird to understand, because I wasn't around that much during his life and on stage and all that. It's weird for me to look at him as someone's hero, because he was just a dad to me, you know. Although I recognised what he did and I understood his talent and everything. It's just hard to comprehend, that somebody, that he means so much to someone else, you know.
0: John Lennon bought him a Gibson Les Paul guitar and a drum machine for Christmas 1973 and encouraged his interest in music by showing him some chords.
2: I actually fell in love with acting in school, and I was offered a scholarship to the Shakespeare Company, but I picked up a guitar. And kind of the rest is history, yes.
0: This ultimately led to a successful debut album and a couple of top 10 hits, including Too Late for Goodbyes. It's Julian Lennon for Coffee Break on 2NUR FM.

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1: Well, you know, I've never had the easiest relationship, I think, with the music industry, the business or the media on many levels. It's just been a tough road. I've been bashed a lot, you know. It's been, I think, a lot harder than easier than people might think. When people don't take you personally seriously as an artist, but just only want to know you because of your father, and that's it, and that's a tough one to ride. I mean, I was thinking about, you know, the fact that every time I went to a new school, you know, I was introduced by the headmaster of the school at the first day of assembly that here's John Lennon's kid. And so to even begin to try and make real friends at that stage was a tough thing.
0: Julian's second album in 1986, The Secret Value of Daydreaming, was panned by critics, and while only reaching number 32 on the album chart, it did produce his first number one single on the US chart, Stick Around. Julian hit number 5 in Australia 3 years later with the single Now You're in Heaven, which was also a hit in the US. In 1991, former Beatle George Harrison played on his album Help Yourself, with a song from that release, Salt Water, reaching number 6 in the UK and topped the Australian singles charts for a month. It's Julian Lennon for Coffee Break on 2NUR FM.

0: times and great music at 2NURFM 103.7. The great Julian Lennon for Coffee Break this morning. Another artist coming our way tomorrow morning. In the meanwhile, we'll be catching up in the next few minutes. Well, I told you early on that your opportunity to star in a film, and by star I mean your chance to be an extra in a film, the University of Newcastle's nursing team are actually putting together a very interesting video, and they're all wanting you to be involved. You can be an extra, and we'll learn a little bit more about that whole process in a couple of minutes with Dr. Kate Levick from the University of Newcastle nursing team in a few seconds. But first, we've been up on our Facebook page this morning. I thought we'd throw this up because there's a ton of sport around at the moment. I thought, well, there's World Cup. There's obviously Rugby League that's going. Wimbledon's back. As a whole host of, we're asking you what you've been watching, or maybe you're still playing. I had a few people that are playing some of the veterans leagues as well. G'day, Stuart. I've watched very little of the Soccer World Cup. It bores me to tears. Maybe if they got rid of the offside rule, it would become much more interesting. But a little bit of tennis with the sound off, and same for the rugby league. Catherine, World Cup, and now the tennis as well as rugby league on the weekend. So you pretty much got it covered there. And Kerry, you're saying sport is my happy place. Like the SBS coverage of the World Cup. Has to be watching and supporting these days. I would give walking I did give the walking football a go, but it tripped over my doggy leg and broke my wrist, which led to a diagnosis of osteoporosis. So cheering it on it is. Go the Jets, go Socceroos, and go Panthers. All right, thanks for that, Gary. Andrew's into the MotoGP, and I'll scroll through a couple of others. Who we got here? Scroll. Damien, a lot of acronyms, the AusL, the AIHL, some NBL, NRL and AFL, definitely not the soccer. It's polarising, isn't it? You either love soccer or you don't. G'day, Rob, into the World Rally Championships. You say the Formula One in the forest. All right, we love your thoughts. Be a part of the conversation. Hit us up at our Facebook page this morning at 2NURFM.
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0: Good times, great music at 2NURFM 103.7. Super quick one up on the roads before we keep moving at Bacolban. Wine Country Drive right there at Broke Road. There is a car, a couple of cars involved in an accident there, so keep that in mind if you're in the middle of Hunter Valley Wine Country at the moment. In the meanwhile, we're taking something a little bit different. We're going to marry a couple of worlds here, the world of nursing and healthcare and the world of acting. I hope that the world of acting I hope the world of healthcare is a little bit better than the acting we're going to get at in a little bit, but let's check it out now. The University of Newcastle Department of Nursing, they are looking for some extras to appear in a series of teaching videos that they're looking at. And one of the ladies that's responsible for all of that joins us now, and she is Dr. Kate Levick. Kate, thank you so much for your time. We're basically looking at a topic that would be somewhat generic, and I mean, don't mean that in a bad way, but we're actually going to make it somewhat fun and interesting. So what are you looking for here?
1: Well, thanks for having me. I'm looking for interested people who would like to improve future healthcare for themselves and for the people that they love. And we're hoping to teach our students how to find and apply the best evidence possible so then they can give you the best health care.
0: Well, we always need engaged and exciting sort of people to sort of in that front end. So, I mean, how is the state of nursing students and the teaching and care? And, I mean, how good are they by the time they get through and out into the workforce these days?
1: Well, I'm not sure if my boss is listening, so I need to be saying they're awesome. No, they are they are pretty good. But as we know, the world of research and the world of information is forever changing and rapidly changing, particularly with AI coming into healthcare and so much information on Dr. Google and Dr. Hottie's blog and whoever. So we really need to be teaching our students how to look at all the different types of evidence they're finding and decide whether or not it's worthy. And that's what this course is hoping to do.
0: All right. Now, this is where these training videos that come in that you're producing. Take us through the topic and how it will be explored in the film.
1: So the topic or the course is the Introduction to Evidence-Based Practice or Evidence-Based Medicine. And it's a fairly dry and abstract topic, particularly for first-year nursing students. Get in there and do the real nursing stuff.
0: Yeah, for sure.
1: So we are making, instead of traditional lecture videos, we're doing a six-part mini-series which will follow a first-year nursing student as she decides whether or not she should use an alcohol wipe before giving an injection. So as she goes along, in episode one, she'll go back to the future with Doc and Marty McFly. Episode two is having a flash mob. Episode three is Detective Noir with Sherlock Holmes and Watson. Episode four, which is what we are needing your wonderful help for, is at the courthouse where we appraise the evidence. And then episode five and six, there's more singing and dancing.
0: All right. So they've basically gone through the process of, sure, we'll be using the alcohol wipes or not. And it's now at the courtroom phase, so it'll be hashed out in a court of law, yeah?
1: It will be.
0: Now, have you already cast your judge duty?
1: I do. I have a fabulous retired barrister who has come on board, and he is going to be running the show, so I'm extremely grateful for the help that I've already received from our amazing community out there.
0: And I bet that it's someone that comes from that world who'll be looking at the script. No, that's not correct. No one would say that, and I would strike that down. But you're actually needing some extras for this particular film. So, I mean, what sort of engaged individuals are you looking for? Maybe people that are wanting to start in acting or to be honest, maybe people just want to have a bit of fun and help out.
1: We are looking for anyone and everyone. If you are curious about healthcare, if you've ever wanted to just have an argument for fun, if you're just wanting to hang out and have, you know, some awesome, ridiculous fun, we want you and we'd love to have you along.
0: All right. Just the date that it's happening, where and how we can actually go from to the point where we get, if you're interested, what do we do from here?
1: So it is next Friday, which is July the 10th. We're meeting at 9:30 a.m. at the Nihon Uni Courthouse, which is the old courthouse in town next to the police station. It's 9 Church Street. I know parking is pretty rubbish, but for the early birds, there is free parking under the university if you get there first. And it probably, we're allowing about 4 hours, but you can come and go as you please, and you can come and be part of the cheering crowd, paparazzi, and sit in the gallery or jury.
0: And who knows, you could end up being the next superstar. It's possible.
1: Absolutely.
0: It's possible. All right, Kate, hopefully the videos sound quite interesting. Again, a way of taking some very generic topics and making them fun. I think that's always the best way to get people to learn something anyway. Good luck for a week Friday and thanks for coming in. Appreciate
1: Thank you.
0: She is Dr. Kate Levick, academic and lecturer from the Department of Nursing at the University of Newcastle. So you want to be an actor, you want to learn a bit about healthcare, a week Friday at the Old Courthouse in Newcastle is the place to go. 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

0: good times, some great music at 2NURFM 103.7. Just a quick one on that accident we were talking about a couple of minutes back at Pacolba to Wine Country Drive. That one has been removed from live traffic, so things back to normal there in Hunter Valley Wine Country, which is fantastic. Coming up shortly, the passing parade with John DeRemus. He'll be rolling into town in a few minutes, and his topic for us today, the Flying Doctor. Also, the likes of Ed Sheeran and Cyndi Lauper on the run-up to 11 o'clock. In the meanwhile, we'll take a look at what's happening on the water and the waves next to 2NURFM.
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2: Researchers at the University of Newcastle are looking for Australian males over 18 at risk of high levels of stress. This includes those managing a chronic illness or work-related stress. There's no cost, and interested people can join the research program via the website focusr.com.au.
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0: All right, we have a strong wind warning on the Hunter Coast for today. Those northerlies up to around 25 knots, getting up to 30 knots offshore by tonight. Seas up to 1.5 metres. Again, into the evening, they'll roll up to 2.5 metres there. And we have a swell from the south that's below 1 metre. Low tide coming up at 2:30 this afternoon. Partly cloudy conditions otherwise. A shower or two for the rest of the day. A little bit of tomorrow morning, but then plenty of sunshine for the end of Thursday, Friday and Saturday. So we'll take that. Thank you very much. Tops today of 22 for the coast and the valley. Right now, 17 degrees by the water at Belmont. 16 degrees at Raymond Terrace and Broke. It's 25 to 11 with Cyndi at 103.7. 2NURFM.

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That's why the smart blokes head to Muswellbrook Steel. 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

You know that feeling. 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
2: This is John Doremus with the passing parade of the story of the Flying Doctor. In May 1951, at the foot of Mount Gillon near Alice Springs, a crowd gathered to pay final tribute to a great Australian, the very Reverend Dr. John Flynn, known and loved throughout the country as Flynn of the Inland. Dr. John Flynn was a man of the open spaces all his life. Born in 1880 in a small Victorian town, he began his working life as a school teacher in the Snowy River country. In 1902, he joined the staff of the Presbyterian Home Missions and 8 years later was ordained as a minister of the church. He was posted to the Smith of Dunes Mission in far northern South Australia. For almost 2 years, he patrolled the cattle routes and deserts, learning of the terror that hung like a blight over the outback, the gnawing fear of injury or sudden illness that haunted the inland inhabitants. He resolved to do something about it and spent 12 months surveying central and northern Australia in an effort to determine the spiritual and medical needs of the country. And when he submitted his report to the Australian Board of Home Missions, they agreed with his conclusion that health was a practical prelude to Christianity. Funds were raised to establish a medical outpost. Flynn chose the site, 688 miles north of Adelaide. In a surprisingly short space of time, it was functioning smoothly. He then set about forming the Australian Inland Mission, which opened a new era in the outback. Eager young churchmen volunteered their services and ventured forth. Each had a sound knowledge of medicine and when the need arose, played the part of doctor and midwife. They cared for the sick, buried the dead, and baptized the newly born. At the outbreak of World War I, Flynn lost many of his helpers to the armed forces. He nonetheless pressed forward with his medical aid program. The years immediately after the war brought fresh triumphs. In 1920, the fledgling Queensland and Northern Territory Aerial Service commenced operations and flew 350,000 miles over the back blocks without mishap, confirming Flynn's belief that the answer to the problems of distance and time lay in aircraft and that of communication in wireless. But wireless was not keeping pace with aircraft improvement. Not in fact till 1925 was a portable transmitter evolved that looked as if it might do the trick, only to prove a failure when tested. And then one Alfred Treger came up with a system of providing power from a generator worked by pedals like a bicycle. This time the tests were successful. At Flynn's instigation, the Australian Inland Mission formed a committee to investigate the aerial medical experiment. In May 1928, an aircraft specially fitted for the purpose took off from Cloncurry, Queensland, with veteran pilot Arthur Affleck at the controls. With him was Dr. K. St. Vincent Welsh. The flying doctor was answering his first call on a mission of mercy. So successful did the service prove that 2 years later, the Queensland government sponsored a move to put it on a national basis. Other state governments joined in, and before Flynn's retirement, 6 flying doctor bases were in operation, providing medical aid to the entire outback. Until he was 70, Flynn retained his interest in the affairs of the Inlanders, directing and planning for their welfare from the superintendent's chair of the Sydney headquarters of the Australian Inland Mission. Our time is up till we meet again for After in the Passing Parade. This is John Doremus, and goodbye for now.
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0: Good times and great music at 2NUR FM 103.7. Morning getting away from us. Look at that, 13 to 11. And with the school holidays happening from the end of the week, the gang at the Hunter Region Botanic Gardens have got you covered once again. Next Tuesday, it's the biggest kids' day of the year. Whole bunch of stalls, the amazing nature tours as well, crafts, activities, and the markets and sausage sizzle. Sounds like a great day. If you'd like some details on this one for the kids or the bigger kids as well, the Hunter Region Botanic Gardens next Tuesday, and we have all the details you need at the events calendar at 2NURFM.com.au.
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Good times, great music, and what a great bit of Aussie Gold from John English. 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On the other side of all of that, we're back up onto the Facebook page, and we've been asking you this morning what sport you've been watching. A lot of it around, whether it's Wimbledon, the World Cup, maybe it's footy. What are you into at the moment? What are you still playing? 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
1: It's 11 o'clock. Good morning. I'm Ollie Goldner. The Mining and Energy Union says there's hope for workers recently made redundant from Ashton Coal Mine. Yesterday, 60 workers were made redundant following Yancoal's announcement the Muswellbrook Mine would shut in January 2028. The company also operate the Mount Thorley-Warkworth Open Cut Mine in Singleton, which the union's Northern District President, Robin Williams, says Ashton workers should be moved to.
2: I'd be really surprised if the current 60 don't end up in a circumstance that suits them, but I don't know what might happen with workers next year and the year after. But I've got to say, you don't often hear me defend companies, if at all, but certainly our experience with Yancoal is they do attempt to look after the workers best they can.
1: A new planning authority is being rolled out from today to speed up the approval process for new developments in New South Wales. The Development Coordination Authority will deliver a single coordinated response to applicants seeking the state government's input on a project. Planning Minister Paul Scully says applicants will no longer have to deal individually with up to 22 agencies.
3: One agency would say, don't touch a leaf on a tree on that block. Another agency would say, cut everything down and start with a landscaping plan. So they'd just be conflicting. And what people would end up doing is getting to the end of one queue only to join another queue again to modify things.
1: Following incidents of cable theft at electric vehicle charging stations across Newcastle, council say they're working to find a solution. Council is urging all community members to be vigilant about reporting any suspicious behaviour to Crime Stoppers. To protect the cords, which have been cut for their copper, Lord Mayor Gavin Morris says council is looking to import a new sheet which covers the copper cables that will blunt the blade of attackers.
4: It's another financial hit for council that we just don't need right now. So, yes, we've got to cover the cost to replace those cables. And as we look at those new sheaths that are pretty much cut-proof, they're also going to be quite expensive. So it's been a very tight budget. It's a super tight budget that we have.
1: The pork industry wants country of origin labelling regulations for seafood to be extended to more products. The laws require restaurants to clearly state whether seafood is Australian or imported, giving consumers the ability to support local. Australian Pork Limited Chief Executive Margot Andre says extending the rules would be a common sense move.
5: Why not switch over pork as well? And that way people know the pulled pork they're enjoying is Australian or if it's imported and they can make that choice.
1: A decline in home value across Newcastle and Lake Macquarie has seen a recent slip in the region's overall median dwelling price. The decline has taken $3,700 off the median dwelling since May, signalling a two-month consecutive cooling trend across the region's property market. Cotality Research Director Tim Lawless says the dip is mostly reciprocal.
6: But there's also a lot of things at play here. We've got higher interest rates, of course, the affordability challenge that's built up over time. But of course, also the federal budget handed down in May has probably added some further fuel to the fire as such. And I think that's probably contributing to lower demand in the marketplace.
1: And the death toll from two earthquakes that struck Venezuela has risen to nearly 2,000. International rescue teams are still searching the rubble for survivors, with more than 50,000 residents reported missing. Venezuelan-American journalist Mariana Atencio says the true scale of the disaster is yet to be revealed.
7: But this is a state of almost 500,000 people, the epicenter of where this happened, La Guaira. So we're expecting this to be far, far worse. And of course, the lack of transparency with this regime only makes things worse.
1: In finance, the All Ords is down 44 points at 89.41, one Australian dollar buying 69.7 US cents.
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1: Storm and Rabbitohs legend Greg Inglis has launched the second Stick With It campaign. Run by Inglis's Gowanna Academy, it delivers programs aimed at strengthening mental fitness. Inglis says the campaign will be celebrated in round 22 of the NRL.
8: You see a lot of ambassadors wear it over that weekend. You know, it's a six-week campaign, and once we announce where we're going to be heading, which is going to be after the round, you know, we get to go around to different communities and run a mental health clinic.
1: Newcastle junior Ben Simmons has set his sights on an NBA return. After an almost 400-day hiatus, Simmons aims to get back in shape for the professional league. Simmons says he'd like to play for his former club, Philadelphia, or the Miami Heat. And NBA star LeBron James has informed the Lakers he will finish out his career elsewhere. His decision to become a free agent ends his longest consecutive tenure with an NBA club. He's been linked to a return to the Cavaliers or the Heat. Now you're up to date with the latest 2NURFM news.
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12: Plenty of cloud cover across Newcastle and the Hunter for the rest of the morning and afternoon as well. High chance of showers, particularly for the Upper Hunter. 50-50 chance elsewhere. Now, a little bit of rain tomorrow morning, and then plenty of blue sky and golden sunshine for the rest of Thursday, Friday and Saturday. Then back to the rain after that. Tops of 22 for the coast and the valley today. It's 18 right now in Thornton, 17 degrees at Knuckle Bar. It's 7 past 11 at 2NURFM 103.7.

0: Good times and great music at 2NURFM 103.7. Rob Thomas out of Matchbox 20 and those Little Wonders. And a great bit of 80s from Pat Benatar a couple of minutes back. And Hit Me With Your Best Shot. Of course, a reminder, the awesome 80s is on the air tonight after Kev from 6 o'clock. In the meanwhile, we're a bit on our Facebook page this morning simply because it feels like there is an extra amount of sport around at the moment. So if you're loving the sport, you kind of sport for choice, whether it's the Soccer World Cup, the footy, of course, is around. The Wimbledon, that's spaghetti. We're asking you what sport you're into. And if you're still playing, or maybe you're out and about with the kids and grandkids on the weekend, Joanne says, none. I hate sport and sports shows on every free-to-air channel at the moment. That's fair. Danielle says, I will watch most sports, but this old duck still plays netball. But I can't stand golf. It's so boring. Look, I like the LIV Golf. I think they've really supercharged it and made it a little bit more fun, a little bit more casual. But hey, if you don't like it, you don't like it. Peter loves the NRL, the tennis, and the World Cup. Sharon, the NRL for you. Ken's into the NRL and the ice hockey. Cindy for the World Cup. We'll see if we can scroll through a couple more. Den is waiting patiently for the Tour de France to start on the weekend. So if you love your cycling, in fact, even if you're not big on the race, one of the things with the Tour de France and I guess other cycling adventures more broadly is that you get to see some great scenery as they do all the hard work pedaling around the countryside, and you get to sort of check it all out on the TV. So that's a bit of a 1-2 punch for cycling there. Love your thoughts on all of this morning. We are part of the conversation. 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

0: 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So if you're celebrating the month of July, firstly, happy birthday from all of us here at 2NUR FM. And of course, we know that to start the day right, you need to start the night before with a good night's sleep. And there's no better way to sleep than on a comfortable bed. So if you're celebrating in July, this is your chance to pick up a $1,000 betting gift voucher to spend at Bennett's Green or Qatar. And I have to say, having gone through the experience in recent times, a bit of renovation happening at home, the old bed's out. So sleeping on the mattress for the last couple of weeks till the new one arrives, I have to say, you kind of learn to get in and out of a bed differently. 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Anyway, if you need a new one and you're celebrating this month, $1,000 will go a long way to that. And that could be coming for you if you are the winner of our birthday box for the month of July. 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
0: We do have a strong wind warning along the Hunter Coast for today, so keep that in mind if you're heading out for the afternoon. Northerly 25 knot winds, getting up to 30 knots offshore in the evening, and that's the seas up to around 2.5 metres by early evening as well. Southerly swell below a metre with a low tide on the way at 2:30 today and a high tide at 9 o'clock tonight. Partly cloudy with the odd chance of some shower activity, but that should ease off a little bit. High chance of rain tomorrow in the morning, or the early morning. Then sunny conditions up to around 23 and a mostly sunny Friday and Saturday on the way as well. 22 degrees the top of the coast and also the Hunter Valley for today. Currently 18 degrees at Belmont, also 19 degrees by the water and at Beresfield. 11:30, Don Henley. Not quite summertime, but it has that summery feel anyway. 2NUR FM 103.7.

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0: Good times, great music at 2NUR FM 103.7. G'day there, Mark Rook with you for a little while longer. A reminder, Pet Chat is on the radio very shortly after our national news with Maddie McNeil at midday. Your Hunter headlines with Ollie Goldham and the gang at 12.05. And then, of course, Cheryl Shaw and the team are joining Amanda for an hour of your pet and vet questions. So fire them up, get them nice and early. And that's always the key, by the way. I know we love the lifestyle programs. We love you chiming in. But so often we get people ringing up at 5:21. It's like, oh, we kind of missed the boat. And you have a great question. So the second it starts, you fire up those questions if you have them for Pet Chat in a little while. Look, something, of course, the new financial year always brings lots of changes. And we've talked about the money ones somewhat ad nauseum. But here's a practical one that I think that will just alleviate a little frustration when you're out there on the roads. You know, just release that pressure valve just a little bit. We're following the lead of Victoria and South Australia that have already done this. And this is when you go through a roadwork zone. And yes, we must adhere to the speed limit, slow down because the roadwork is around. And last thing we want to do is have a problem. But overnight or weekends when there is just nobody there, it is very frustrating and annoying to see those. We've got the 40K speed limit up and there is nobody here. But it was 100. No, it's down to 40. Now, all of that has changed as of today when it is safe to do so. Now, that's obviously the key as well. Some roadwork zones, you just still need to have the speed limit reduced somewhat. But if it's safe to do so, they must be removed outside of construction hours. So this is somewhat of a game changer, that's for sure. Now, the Roads Minister, Jenny Aitchison, jumped on this as well and said that this change will undoubtedly help traffic keep moving, reduce frustration for motorists and make journeys across the state more efficient. And anything that can get us moving a little bit quicker, particularly with some of those longer stretches. If you ever recall when a lot of the Pacific Highway was being done up north, there'd be like 20 kilometres of road that was being upgraded and it would be school holidays, no workers about, and you're still doing those lower speeds. So this is a good thing. Would have liked to have seen it a little while ago, but it, as of midnight overnight, it has happened, which is great. It is 17 to midday at 2NUR FM.
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Quick one on the roads before we get you up to our news teams a little bit. It is actually on Leggett's Drive, heading towards Mulberry. Now, you can start at Freeman's Waterhole, you go up over the gap. As you start to go down on the Mulberry side, truck is broken down there, so just keep that in mind. An oversized truck as well on Leggett's Drive near the Wadigan track at Brunkerville. Again, it's on the Mulberry side of the gap there, so keep that in mind. A pet chat on the way after the news. Not a bad sort of an afternoon. Maybe a bit of sunshine creeping through. A little rain tomorrow morning ahead of a sunny few days after that. And tops today of 22 degrees. Amanda's in shortly to tell you a little bit more about all of that. And the gang from Pet Chat with Cheryl Shaw and the team. They're answering your pet and vet questions after midday right here at 2NURFM 103.7.

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1: In this bulletin, an ICAC inquiry into Liberals, councils and Catholic schools, property values at their lowest since COVID and fears of a new wave of illegal boat arrivals. It's midday. Good afternoon. I'm Jamel Wells. The corruption watchdog will investigate links between a fugitive property developer and senior New South Wales Liberal figures. Madeline McNeil reports.
2: ICAC will look into a number of allegations, including whether Liberal Party members Christian Ellis, Jeremy Greenwood, Robert Asaf and Jean-Claude Perrottet solicited or accepted banned donations from Sydney property developer Jean Nassif between 2019 and 2023. Mr Nassif is wanted by police on fraud allegations and has been living in Lebanon for 3 years. ICAC's confirmed Catholic Schools New South Wales boss Dallas McInerney, hotelier Michael O'Hara and certain Strathfield councillors will also feature in the long-awaited probe. It's set to begin on the 27th of July. Madeline McNeil, Sydney.
1: The Prime Minister says it's great news that property prices have come down, even though some homeowners are in negative equity. Federal Politics editor Michael Packie.
3: Cotality and PropTrack have released new data showing national house prices have declined to levels not seen since COVID. Analysts say higher interest rates and the government's tax changes have dampened the market. Prime Minister Anthony Albanese has told the ABC he's not too worried, arguing house prices will still grow over the long term.
4: You don't assess things like property a day-to-day basis.
3: The opposition claims many first home buyers who access the government's 5% deposit scheme have now seen the value of their property slump below to what they originally paid. Liberal Senator Jane Hume says it's a big concern.
5: That's Labor's plan, the increased uncertainty. They've caused this to happen.
3: On the other side of the coin, new polling shows almost 50% of Australians have welcomed the drop in house prices. Michael Packie, Canberra.
1: The opposition claims asylum seekers intercepted off North Queensland could trigger a new wave of illegal boat arrivals. Authorities are understood to have stopped a vessel near the Cape York Peninsula yesterday. The 12 people on board who are thought to be from China are in custody. The coalition claims the federal government has failed to invest in securing our northern borders. The new financial year has ushered in a suite of changes which Labor claims will help ease cost of living. Federal Politics reporter Nelson Scott.
6: From today, Australia's lowest paid workers will receive a pay rise, with the minimum wage tipping over $1,000 a week. Income tax rates will also come down, which will see every taxpayer at least $268 a year better off. Businesses are also now required to make superannuation contributions with each paycheck rather than quarterly, while paid parental leave is expanding to 6 months. Treasurer Jim Chalmers says the changes will help Australians doing it tough.
7: We know people are still under pressure, that's why we're helping with the cost of living.
6: But the opposition's Ben Small claims any benefits will be quickly eaten up by rising prices and a potential interest rate rise.
8: Inflation is making Jim Chalmers look like the guy who's got lollies for every Australian.
6: Centrelink payments are also increasing. Nelson Scott, Canberra.
1: Changes to the state's planning department are now in effect, aimed at speeding up approvals. Dusty Fitzpatrick reports.
9: Applicants and councils seeking state government input on planning matters will now receive one coordinated response. The Development Coordination Authority will bring together experts from across government to provide feedback in just 28 days. Planning Minister Paul Scully says it replaces a fragmented approach which saw applicants having to deal with up to 22 separate agencies.
10: One front door, that one answer, that single response.
9: The government says housing approvals are up by more than 13% so far this year compared to the previous 12 months. Dusty Fitzpatrick, Sydney.
1: The controversial transformation of Moor Park Golf Course is underway. The 18-hole course is being reduced to 12 holes to provide additional parkland. Architect Harley Cruz is promising the new course will be an improvement.
11: Better greens, better bunkering, more fun and interesting golf holes, better quality of turf out there, and I guess better safety, as much as we can. Safety on an 18-hole course like this, where we've got tight boundaries to land outside the golf course and some tight dimensions inside, is we're going to have a safer golf course as well.
1: More drones are being rolled out along Sydney's coastline to better protect beachgoers from sharks. They'll now be used year-round at 38 beaches stretching from Palm Beach to Cronulla. Patrols will be extended from dawn until dusk. Surf Life Saving New South Wales Chief Executive Stephen Pearce says they are looking for more pilots.
0: Here's a quick shout out. If anyone wants to be trained as a pilot, specifically look for drones, go to our website. You know, we've got around 450 pilots already to cover this, but we obviously will need more. It's a great opportunity here to be part of life-saving.
1: A sleep supplement could soon replace painkillers for millions of Australians with chronic musculoskeletal conditions. University of Sydney researchers found melatonin targets pain as effectively as prescription drugs. In finance, the All Ords down 35 points, one Australian dollar buying around 69 US cents.
12: Good afternoon, I'm Ollie Goldner from the Hunter Newsroom. Federal Hunter MP Dan Repicoli says the Albanese government had nothing to do with the impending closure of the Ashton coal mine. Yancoal has confirmed operations will cease in 2028, citing ongoing geological and sustainability issues. Dan Repicoli says the decision was made by the company and not by the federal government. Meanwhile, the mayors of Singleton and Muswellbrook say efforts to transition coal workers to new job opportunities is not happening fast enough. Muswellbrook's Jeff Drayton telling NBN there's been a lot of talk from the government, but not much action.
13: We also warned them that, you know, they should understand what the industry's like and potentially these things can happen. The unfortunate piece at the moment is, are we ready for it? And I would say no.
12: Meanwhile, the Mining and Energy Union's Northern District President, Robin Williams, says more investment needs to be made into transitioning workers to other areas of the mining industry.
14: They've got some concepts and some departments developed, but they certainly, from my perspective, are well short of being able to do the work that people think that they should be doing. So I think the government probably needs to move quicker in that area.
12: Former Newcastle Knights captain Jared Mullen has landed himself in hot water with police again, 6 years after being spared jail time for his role in a cocaine supply syndicate. The Daily Telegraph reports the 39-year-old was stopped by a highway patrol officer at Fairy Meadow on June 6. Checks revealed Mullen's licence was suspended. He chose not to appear in person at yesterday's court hearing in Wollongong Local Court, with his case adjourned until July 12. Mullen underwent rehabilitation after a near-fatal drug overdose and has been sober for 7 years. Newcastle Council is responding to a recent bout of vandalism, with local sporting fields and electric vehicle charging stations severely damaged. The recent damage caused in Hamilton North and Lambton has placed further monetary pressure on Council, as well as inconveniencing the local community. Lord Mayor Gavin Morris says Council is conscious on the impact the damage has had on the community and is working towards a solution.
15: We cannot be there protecting every single EV charge station. You know, all sorts of theft and graffiti, any kind of bad behaviour obviously has an impact on council and the community as a whole as well.
12: Lake Macquarie detectives are appealing for witnesses and CCTV footage after a woman was shot in the arm at Gateshead last night. The 50-year-old was leaving a unit on Paper Street at about 8:45pm with three others when they were approached by two people with their faces covered, one armed with a firearm. Two shots were fired towards the group, with one hitting the woman. She remains in a stable condition in the John Hunter Hospital after leaving the scene with the group and the alleged offenders and being found at a Charlestown home. And Hunter Valley winemakers have had their dedication recognised again, with five major award nominations in the 2027 Halliday Wine Companion Awards. The shortlisted wineries appeared in four of six major categories, including Winemaker of the Year and Dark Horse Winery. Thomas Wines, Tyrrells, Mercer Wines and Mount Pleasant Wines were among the local nominees.
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12: Newcastle junior Ben Simmons' NBA comeback announcement has sparked heavy criticisms from commentators. NBA commentator Stephen A. Smith told his show Simmons doesn't deserve an NBA return. Basketball agent Rich Paul told his podcast Simmons achieved everything he wanted to.
17: Either you love what the game brings you or you love the game. And when you play this game for so long as a kid, they dream of making it to the NBA.
12: Port Stephens local Lily Ann White will wear the number one jersey in the Knights NRLW season opener. It comes as a surprise call from coach Ben Jeffries, moving Botil Vet Welsh to the reserves. The Knights will take on the Sharks in Sydney at 7:45 tomorrow night. And the Newcastle Jets have signed experienced A-League forward Patrick Wood. Wood has competed in the Asian Champions League and the under-23s Australia side. And now you're up to date with the latest two in you. RFM Hunter News.
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22: Good afternoon. It's partly cloudy with a high chance of showers about the Upper Hunter and a medium chance elsewhere. Top should reach 22 for the coast and 21 for the valley. Overnight temperatures should fall to between 11 and 14 degrees. Right now it's 20 at Garden Suburb, 20 at Greta. It's 12 past 12. Just checking the traffic. There's been a Brunkerville breakdown, oversized truck, Leggett's Drive near Wadigan Track. There's heavy traffic conditions, and if you're in the area, just follow directions on site and exercise caution. Expect delays. 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
22: Yes, it's Pet Chat time. I'm joined by Dr. Fiona Giblin and Cheryl Shaw. Good afternoon, ladies.
23: How are you, Amanda?
22: I'm great, thank you.
24: And it's great to be here, Amanda.
22: Yes, wonderful. Well, I thought I'd ask first, Fiona, how's your little doggy going?
23: He's amazing. Banksy is his name. So we've had him, I reckon, 6, maybe 8 weeks now. So as we've talked about previously, the whole 3 days, 3 weeks, 3 months, I can vouch that that is very much correct. He's going really well, but we're still very much in the process of teaching him what's what and where we wee and where we don't wee and what we eat and what we don't eat.
22: Right. That's but all the
23: he's
22: fun
23: lots
22: stuff.
23: Of fun, yeah.
24: And
23: yeah.
24: So how's the 50 days going?
23: So backstory, Cheryl, as we've talked about before, apparently you've truly toilet trained your dog if they haven't toileted in the house for 50 days. And every time the number, like the days where he hasn't weighed in the house get big, I was like, oh, I've got to tell Cheryl, he's going so well. And then all it takes is a lapse in judgment and focusing on the kids, and you haven't realised how much he's drunk and, you know, who last took him out and what time that was, and then we have an accident. But we're doing very well.
24: That's fantastic.
23: Yeah, I'd say probably in the last 3 weeks he's had 2 accidents.
24: Okay, well, we're getting there.
23: So we're absolutely getting there. I reckon at 2 weeks was when the penny did drop.
24: Yep.
23: You could really tell, okay, this is where I'm supposed to go. This is, you know, we say wee-wees, you know, that's the prompt to do it. Mm-hmm. So at the 2 week mark, we had a big improvement in his understanding / our ability to train ourselves.
24: Yeah.
23: And
24: I think that's what it comes back to. It's always back to the people in the household.
23: Absolutely. You know,
24: going together and sort of working out who's going to take the dog next.
23: Mm.
24: And even if they're going out a bit more regularly, it doesn't really matter, just to make sure we don't get that wee inside.
23: And I do also find the more people in the house, the more likely he is to either he forgets or we forget. Because as soon as I'm in the house, everyone just assumes
22: you're going to do
23: I'm going to do it.
24: That's your role.
23: Which, you know, comes with path of the course, whatever. But yeah, it's, you know, if I arrive home, it's like, okay, when did he last go? Who last took him out? has he done this? Has he done that? Has he been for a walk? All that kind of stuff. So you've almost got to like, it's like at work when we hand over a patient, you know, this is what's been happening. This is what they need and this is when they need it. But yeah, the kids have been really good walking him and picking up after him and feeding him and stuff. But he's a joy.
24: Yeah, and how about recall? How are we going with coming back?
23: Next question, Cheryl.
24: Do you know, there's a great way to teach recall in the house,
23: yeah.
24: And particularly that you've got a family of young girls. It's playing hide and seek, but instead of calling hide and seek, it's hide and come. So you teach them that somebody stays with the dog, the other person hides, and then that person that's hiding calls the dog to come. So whether they use their name or come as well, and the dog learns that recall. So that's a great way to do it in the house.
23: Oh, I like that. We'll try that. Yeah, give that a go.
24: Because often people get out, you know, go outside and they think, oh, no, I just can't let the dog off because he's not going to come back to me. So getting them that they're rewarded, you know, with lots and lots of praise and cuddles and some food when you're playing that hide and seek or hide and come inside is a great one.
23: That's a good one. And I'm not sure if we were talking about before, we're not quite sure what breed he is.
24: Yes.
23: So we, and I certainly agreed when we got him that it was a Labrador cross. He's looking more and more like a full Labrador as he continues to grow and grow and grow. So we're thinking probably that, and his full sibling had a DNA test. And it came back as 100% Labrador.
24: Oh, really? Oh,
23: yes.
24: That's exciting.
23: Which is fascinating. And initially I was like, no, no, no, it can't be, it can't be. And then in the last week, as he just keeps growing and keeps, he's just got that real back half Labrador, like the whole body just wags and is very excited. And friends of ours came around this morning and they'd only seen him about a month ago and said, oh, he's grown a bit. I was like, yeah, I know. And then I told her the story of the full Labrador and she thought it was hysterical because that's what she thinks as well.
24: Oh, great.
23: So,
24: great.
23: Yeah, we'll see what size he ends up being, but looking like maybe full Labrador, not
2: bigger,
23: part
2: bigger than
23: Labrador.
2: You expected.
23: Yes.
2: Yeah.
23: Yes, but, you know, we wouldn't have him any other way.
2: Fair enough. Well, Cheryl, what subject do you want to talk about today?
24: Well, I thought we might talk about a little thing that can happen sometimes when people get their first puppy and they bring their puppy home, they want to, if it's, say it's a border collie, they think, oh, I've got a great companion to go running with. Now, puppies, when you get them, aren't designed. Their bodies are still growing and they're not designed to do long runs and things like that. They need minimal exercise. And the reason that they do need exercise, don't get me wrong, but they need exercise that doesn't put pressure on their joints. So some puppies, as they're growing, their little growth plates aren't joined together. So when we think of a puppy and its movement, puppies are sort of like all legs and arms and everything wobbles when they walk. That's because nothing's really solid. So all of their joints are still not joined together. And it's not until they get older that things start to solidify or they, you know, join together. And that's when we can start exercising our dogs more. But it's really important to understand that every time a dog

0: say a puppy jumps off a bed or jumps out of the car, they're causing a lot of percussion onto their body, and this can cause damage in the short term just while they're puppies, but also it can keep going for when they're older. So we end up with dogs with arthritic conditions, elbow and hip dysplasia, things like that. So it's really important, isn't it, Fiona, that we don't allow them to have that jolting or percussion.
1: And interestingly, yes, Cheryl, we've seen that a bit at home with Banksy. You certainly notice if he is doing a lot of fetch with the kids in the backyard that he'll start to get a little bit sore from just doing too much.
0: Yeah, that repetitive.
1: Yeah. And I ended up x-raying him a couple of weeks ago because I just wanted, you know, the vet head was like, oh, my gosh, it's all these, you know, really rare, uncommon, terrible things. And his x-rays were totally clear. But interestingly, as you say, you can very much see those growth plates are still open. You can tell he's still got growing to do.
0: Yeah.
1: But, yeah, that. And we have a few stairs in the house, and making a big thing about the kids, just, you know, don't let him jump down the stairs, because it is that, as you say, that really harsh, hard movement. And it's onto floorboards too. So yeah. It's not even, you know, out in the backyard.
0: Yeah. And a lot of people, I often show at preschool, I often show a picture of, you know, how the puppy is sort of put together by x-ray, and you can see that nothing is sort of joined. And I always make that association for owners to, you know, you think about a baby's fontanelle on their skull. That's a really good way to think about your puppy. When it's not moving properly, when things just seem unco, it's biology. It's not that the puppy's clumsy. It's the way the dog is designed. And as it grows, things do alter. But just making sure that you're not taking these dogs for a long run. And I hear it so often, oh, I've got a companion to go running with. You just need to slow it down. They need exercise on grass, things like that, where they're having, you know, a play and a run around. They certainly do need to still be exercising. But a lot more stimulation in things like playing little games with them, you know, different puzzles that you can get for dogs, because these puppies are full of energy. You need to sort of wear their brain down a little bit. But physically, we just need to be really cautious. And it is a thing that concerns me when I see young puppies going on long walks. And, just one of those things that I thought we should have a little bit of a think about.
2: Wonderful. All right. Well, we'll think about that. And if you've got a question for our Pet Chat team, you can give us a call, 49216216. 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

0: 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This is Pet Chat. If you've got a question for our Pet Chat team, 49216 216 is the number to call. And in the meantime, Fiona, you've got some stuff to talk about today.
1: Yes. So we sort of were given the impression that there is new research showing that up to a third of owners are actually turning to home remedies or the internet before contacting their vet. And then an additional third are asking vets for lower cost treatment options. So I just thought we could have a chat about some personal experience, like what I'm seeing at the clinic, and also some examples to share with our listeners.
0: Okay, so why are people going for, you know, I guess, non-traditional treatments?
1: Well, presumably, you know, we're all feeling the squeeze at the moment from a cost of living point of view, and people probably have the assumption that it's going to cost them an arm and a leg to go to the vet, so they're just not going to do it or going to try something else first, or what the neighbour heard or what the forum said or what, you know, whatever. And I just would encourage people to seek advice from reliable sources. For example, like our nurses are always answering the phones, and they can absolutely give advice to owners. You know, they're very much trained to triage and to offer, to a certain extent, advice over the phone that they're capable and able to do. But they're also very, very good at recognising when something needs to be seen by the vet. You know, if they think that something doesn't need to be seen, well, they'll tell you it doesn't need to be seen, or they'll say monitor it, or they'll give you advice of things that you can get over the counter, or you might have at home, or you can get from the pet shop. But, you know, if you're calling the vets for advice, the nurses are much more reliable than the forum or the next door neighbour or the mother's cousin's brother's next door neighbour's football team's coach. You know, just give them a call and they'll help you if they can. And if they think your pet needs assistance, they'll recommend a vet check.
0: Excellent. Well, that is good advice. So if in doubt, call a vet.
1: Yes, and I'll certainly go through some examples.
0: Wonderful. All right. Well, we've got Sean from Katara on the line. Hi, Sean. How can we help you today?
2: Oh, hi. How you going? Yeah, I listen to Pet Chat as much as I can, but I've never heard anything about, I give my dog this Simparco Trio, you know, for flea ticks and heartworm and all that.
1: Yes.
2: And I came across something that said it wasn't, you know, it's not really very good for your dog. And I was just wondering, is that a thing, or is it okay to give it to him?
1: Yeah, look, Sean, great question. Can I say thank you for calling and thank you for seeking advice? I'm not sure if you were just listening, but, you know, vets and nurses and clinics are always there for questions exactly like this.
2: Yeah.
1: You are correct that there is, well, pretty much all products, I would say, all medicines have side effects,
2: yeah, I'm aware
1: and
2: of that.
1: Adverse effects.
2: Yeah.
1: Uh-huh. I personally think Simparica Trio is exceptionally good. It does its job exceptionally well, and it's what I use on my dogs monthly.
2: Okay. Oh, okay.
1: Yeah. It does.
2: Well, my dog's three. I've had him since he was 4 months old, and, you know, I guess there's no, you know, it's like noticeable side effects, but I was just curious. I
1: gave him
2: something that said that, you know, it wasn't that great for him, and I was looking for a natural alternative, you know.
1: Yeah, but, look, yes. I mean, I think all of us would prefer not to use medication if we can. In this particular case, particularly with ticks in Newcastle, we're seeing tick paralysis cases even through
2: I live up at Black Butte Reserve too.
1: Yeah, so look, even through winter, you know, we're seeing it as an issue. And I would certainly say that your monthly preventatives are much less toxic, much lower risk of adverse effects, and much less expensive than a tick paralysis treatment or a heartworm treatment or anemia due to intestinal worms. So
2: I kind of thought of that, yeah.
1: I couldn't recommend it highly enough.
2: Okay. Well, that's really all I wanted to say. And love your show, and thank you very much for taking my call.
1: No worries. Thanks for the call, Sean.
2: Okay, bye.
0: Thanks, Sean. Bye. And we've got David from Western on the line. Hi, David. You've got a tip for cleaning dog's feet.
3: Teeth, dog's teeth.
0: Oh, okay.
1: Oh,
0: you must have
1: wonderful.
3: I'm sorry if there's a bit of traffic noise. I was in a cafe and it was noisy in there.
0: That's all right.
3: I'm outside, but I'm sitting in the traffic's going past.
0: Oh,
3: okay. You know that bit of that big stalk on the broccoli that you cut off and throw away?
1: Yeah.
3: I cut that into medallions about 5 or 6 millimetres thick.
1: Yeah.
3: I soak it for 24 hours in the fridge in beef stock, and then I freeze them.
1: Okay.
3: And my dog loves them. And they're nice and crunchy and chewy, and it's a good natural teeth cleaner.
1: Look, I think that's a great frozen treat for the dogs. As you say, it'll keep them entertained for a bit, gives them something to chew. Have your dogs previously had dental work or needed dental cleaning or anything, David?
3: No, she's 8 years old, or 8 years old in a week, and she's always had good teeth. I give her lots of different things to chew, but I found out about the broccoli about six or seven months ago, and I've been giving it to her regularly, and she just loves it.
1: Fantastic. Excellent. Well, thank you very much. I'm sure our callers appreciate it, David.
3: She's just about to have a bit on.
1: Thanks for the call, David.
0: Yeah, she's spoiled.
1: Bye-bye.
0: If you've got a question for our Pet Chat team, 49216 216 is the number to call. 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
0: This is Pet Chat on 2NURFM, and 49216 216 is the number to call if you'd like to ask our Pet Chat team a question that's pet-related, of course. We've got Jenny from Fern Bay on the line. Hi, Jenny, are you there?
8: Yeah.
0: Yes, how can we help you?
8: Did the guy ever tell you what I'm talking about?
0: You've got a cavoodle female. When left alone, grabs avocados and nests on them.
8: Oh, it's my daughter in Wollongong. I said I'd ring Pet Chat and see.
1: Oh, good on you, Jenny. Tell me more.
8: Well, that's really it. If she's left inside downstairs, they're not out for the day. They're out for a couple of hours or something. And if they mistakenly leave a chair out near the table, she jumps up, gets the avocado, takes it back to her bed and sits on them.
1: Look, I'll give you advice, but first I'm going to laugh, Jenny. That's hilarious.
8: Yeah, I know.
1: So is it only the avocados she wants?
8: Well, I don't know. I don't know. My daughter's just said the avocados, so, yeah.
1: Okay. I mean, my first advice and the easiest fix is to put the avocados somewhere else. So avocado seeds can cause quite significant issues with dogs, both from a gastrointestinal obstruction point of view and also a toxicity point of view. So we certainly wouldn't want her to unintentionally start chewing on the avocado and chew on the seed or swallow it, because that could be quite nasty. So first things first, I'd definitely remove them if possible or make sure she can't get up on the bench. So nests on them, as in she just likes taking them to her bed and sitting with them. Is that correct?
0: Nope, oh, she there? Hang on.
8: Yeah.
0: My fault, I lost you.
1: Sorry, Jenny. So she takes them back to her bed and sits with them, is that correct?
8: Sits on them.
1: Sits on them.
8: Yeah.
1: Okay, and it's only when the owners are gone.
8: Yeah.
1: Okay. Has she always done it?
8: No, not forever and ever, you know.
1: Is it a sort of a newish thing, do you think?
8: I think so, yeah.
1: Okay.
8: When the avocados are in season.
1: Yeah, okay. I assume it's a comfort thing for her. Like she's wanting to feel maybe safer or secure, or she's a bit anxious that her owners are away, so she's trying to get something that makes her feel more comfortable. Have you got anything to say there, Cheryl?
5: Jenny, do you know if she takes anything else and lays with it or
8: I don't know. I want to ask another question before you hang up,
0: Go for it.
8: For me,
1: Go for it.
8: Oh, okay. Now, I've got a 7-year-old Maltese Shih Tzu cross.
1: Yes.
8: And she's my assistant's dog, which is marvellous. I give her a Simparica flea and tick tablet once a month.
1: Yes.
8: But it hasn't got the heartworm in it. But we get the needle from the vet for heartworm.
1: Yes.
8: Heartworm for the 12 months.
1: Yes.
8: Now, what's the better way to go? To get a 3-prong tablet, or I have the heartworm tablet because I did have a dog in the past who had heartworm.
1: Yeah.
8: I'm very, very worried about that.
1: Yes. So the combination that you're choosing, Jenny, is also exceptional. Okay.
8: Yeah.
1: So there are two things that can kill dogs in terms of parasites. One is heartworm, which we can give an annual vaccine for, and the other one is actually ticks, which we also have an annual injection for. So you can give an annual injection for both if you choose to do so, and then you wouldn't have to do the Simparica monthly. Now, the benefit of... Sorry? Yeah, so fleas and ticks is together with the injection.
8: Okay. Right,
1: so the benefit of doing the injection and why we often suggest to people to do the injection is it doesn't matter, with the monthly chew, you have to be the day it's due is the day you give it or they're not protected. Whereas if you choose the injection, you don't have to think about it for 12 months.
8: I did the heartworm injection.
1: Yes, and that's... That's traditionally why people have done it. And we've only had the all-in-one monthlies for probably 10 years or so. But the heartworm injection has been around for decades and is extremely effective. You're choosing a great product there. So if you like the annual injection, you can actually choose an annual injection for the fleas and ticks as well. Yeah. And then
8: Wouldn't do that until the beginning of next year when she's due for a heartworm.
1: Whatever works for you, but from a convenience point of view, it may well work in nicely to do them both at the same time.
8: Yeah, okay, righto. Okay, thank you very much for all that.
1: No problem. Thanks for the call, Jenny.
8: Okay, bye.
1: Bye-bye.
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0: 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This is Pet Chat. And if you'd like to ask our beautiful Pet Chat team a question, 49216216 is the number to call. And we've got Susie from Taralba on the line. Susie, you want to know why your dogs eat dirt?
1: Yes. I've got two small dogs and they both love eating dirt.
2: Is it an all-year-round thing, Susie? Is it just sometimes?
1: Yeah, no, it seems to be all-year-round, yeah.
2: And are they digging in the garden, in the grass, making holes? Like, when are they?
1: In the grass. It's not in the garden, but they'll come out and they'll... I thought they were sort of chewing at the roots of the grass or something, but no, they go further and they eat the dirt.
2: Okay.
1: So they've been doing it for years.
2: Okay.
1: But I don't know why.
2: Yeah, sure. Look, I think all dogs do gross things. Eating dirt's probably one of them that's less gross, I guess, to be fair. Most of them aren't eating it because they like the taste of it. Like, it's not like they're getting, you know, nutrition from it. But I think often from a textural point of view, they're exploring with their mouth. Sometimes, depending on the season, there can be bugs and larvae under the dirt under the grass that they can smell. So they're trying to get to those. I know my dog at the moment is digging more holes than usual in the grass, and I do wonder whether he can smell something under the grass. So that's sort of a common one. And then the other most common one would be if they haven't had the physical and emotional and mental stimulation exercise. It's like an energy expenditure for them. You know, I'm a bit pent up and I need to expend some energy and I can't go for a walk right now or a play, so I'm going to do some digging and eating.
1: Because like they live inside and when we go outside they will quite often just dig in the dirt with their mouths.
2: As you say, it's relatively a common thing that they can do.
1: Right.
2: Cheryl, do you have anything to add to that?
3: No, I think you've covered it really well. And often when you've got two dogs, if one dog starts that behaviour, the other dog will usually copy. So often it's one dog starts it and the other one joins in.
1: All right. Okay, yeah, because they have certain patches where they prefer to do it.
2: Yeah, it's certainly unlikely to be harming them in any way, Susie. I mean, there's very, very rare metabolic things that can result show up as dogs eating dirt, but to be fair, I'm not sure if I've ever actually seen one. So it's much more likely to be they're smelling something or they like the feel of it or they're just a bit bored.
3: Yeah, displacement.
2: Yes.
0: Thank you for your call, Susie. Appreciate it. Good luck with it.
1: Thank you.
0: Thanks. Bye. And we've got Alan from Clarencetown on the line. Now, Alan, you want to ask a medication question?
4: Yes, hello. Firstly, thanks heaps for another great Pet Chat. It's really good.
2: Oh, I appreciate it, Alan.
4: Congratulations on being a Labrador owner. I have a 6-year-old lab

0: certainly enjoying all the snow around the house. But they are beautiful dogs.
1: I'm sure you could share lots of stories I wouldn't want to hear, Alan.
0: Oh, yeah. They're certainly characters and they love you.
1: Yeah.
0: My question, again, is about Simperico Trio.
1: Yes.
0: Which I give there every month.
1: Yes.
0: But one thing I've never really been able to fathom, is it a calendar month or is it a four-week month?
1: That is an exceptionally good question, Alan. I tend to suggest to people a calendar month because that makes it easier from a compliance point of view for clients. Okay?
0: Right.
1: So per calendar month is what I recommend and it's what I do. Okay? Now, okay. If you actually read the very large insert in Simparica Trio, the coverage is actually a 35-day period. Okay? So by giving it in every 30 days for the month or every 31 days, you are within that 35 days. So,
0: right, because I have been doing it on the second of every month because that's just when we started.
1: Yes.
0: So I'll keep doing that then.
1: Yes, that's what I would do. And certainly, yeah, just make sure you got it in your calendar and make sure it gets done every month.
0: Yes, unfortunately they removed the stickers from the packs that I used to stick in the diary.
1: Yes.
0: I have to physically write it in the diary now, which is a bit of a pain. But one of those things.
1: Yeah, yes, you're right. They did used to have the stickers, but I guess these days everyone tends to use virtual. A lot of people use virtual calendars. But, yeah, a good old pen and paper works just as well.
0: For sure.
2: Thanks for your question, Alan. Appreciate it.
0: Thank you.
2: Thank you. Bye. This is Pet Chat on 2NURFM.
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1: This is Pet Chat on 2NURFM, and we've got Carmel from Lochinvar on the line. Hi, Carmel. You've got a 13-year-old Maltese that pants heavily in the car.
2: Yeah, he freaks. He loves going out, but as soon as you get him in the car and start driving, and I mean, these aren't big distances. These are just, you know, it's like he's really freaking out.
3: Has he always been that way in the car, Carmel?
2: Yeah, he has.
3: Okay. And have you had him since a puppy?
2: Yes, I have.
3: Okay. Would you say he's getting worse or is he staying about the same?
2: Well, I don't know because he's got Cushing's disease as well. So,
3: okay.
2: So I'm guessing we lost his companion last year. We had a 15-year-old 7 months and he was a Jack Russell and he never got anxious in the car, but this one's always suffered anxiety in the car.
3: Yeah, okay. Have you ever tried any medication from your vets?
2: Well, I have got medication like Calma and Trazodone, but I'm not sure what they're sort of, you know, like I'm a little bit reluctant to use them because I don't want them to make him dopey because, like, if I want to take him for a walk, I just want him to be able to settle in the car.
3: Yeah, okay.
2: He's only 10 kilos. Well, he's getting big for a Maltese, I suppose.
3: Look, if he's always done that, Carmel, it's probably that he has some anxiety associated with the car. If he's always done it, it would certainly be hard to train him out of that many years of practice now. But yeah. I would definitely recommend there are some great medications, including the two that you've mentioned, that potentially are appropriate for him. Okay.
2: And gabapentin, I've got that too.
3: Yeah, so what I would encourage you to do, definitely don't use them all together, okay?
2: Right.
3: I would like you to phone your local vet who looks after him and just next time you're in, have a chat to them about these medications and which ones you can try because all of them can be used, definitely not all at the same time.
2: No, I understand that.
3: But your vet may be able to give you like a starting dose and then a slightly higher dose and a slightly lower dose and when to give it and how often to give it and the time frame and what to look for and all those kinds of things because I'm sure he would benefit from something to help with his anxiety, particularly now that he's got Cushing's, you know, we want to sort of look after him as much as we can. So I'm quite confident you'd be able to find something that works for him.
2: And with these medications, do you give it to them like an hour before the car?
3: They're all slightly different, Carmel, but as a general rule, if we're using a situational medication for anxiety, it's usually given about 60 to 120 minutes before you need it, so 1 to 2 hours.
2: As I said, we're not travelling far. I mean, tomorrow we'll go to Stockton for a haircut and he'll pant in the car and it's just like, really? Just stop.
3: Yeah.
2: Just stop. There's no need. It's like, you know, I'm trying to get you out and just get away from the area.
3: Whilst you understand that logic, he doesn't.
2: Yeah,
3: you know,
2: no,
3: he's just decided he hates the car. And, you know, it's like a kid with a phobia of heights. You can try and explain it, but the emotional part of their brain doesn't really acknowledge. Yes, you know, the logical part's like, I get it, but the emotional part's like, I still don't like it. I agree. You know, you're just trying to get him out and about and you're just trying to help him enjoy things, but he doesn't understand that. I think having a chat with your vet about which of those medications to try and when and how and all that sort of thing would be helpful for him, I think.
2: All right, so maybe speak to the vet and see what she says.
3: Definitely, yeah.
2: All right, okay.
3: Thanks so much, Carmel.
1: Good
2: Thank
1: luck.
2: You very much.
1: Bye-bye. Thank you, bye. Okay, we'll just check our pet of the week and we've got a couple of pairs,
3: pets,
1: really.
3: Yes.
1: We're going to start with Bazza and Cleo.
3: This cute combination. So they're a bonded pair, these two, both two-year-olds. One is a Kelpie Bull Terrier cross and the other is a Kelpie Cattle Dog cross. They both look medium in size and they're little script describing them. They sound really lovely pets. A great fit for a family, sweet, affectionate, happy to be by themselves for the day in the backyard. Love being with their people, love a play, love a walk, happy with other dogs, happy with cats, older kids just because they haven't been tested with younger kids. Requires ongoing training, as you would fully expect with young dogs. But yeah, if you're an active family looking for you know, double the love, really.
1: Yeah.
3: Then I'd
1: Bazza
3: have a look
1: and
3: at
1: Cleo.
3: Bazza and Cleo.
1: Good night.
3: Cute combo.
1: They are. All right. Next, we've got Dylan.
3: Dylan is a 5-month-old white kitten, and at 5 months old, you know, great age, playful, inquisitive, up for some interacting and some wrestling and playing, and then, you know, you turn around 5 seconds later and they're comatose, fast asleep. Very cute.
1: Very cute.
3: Would be a great fit for most families. And Dylan also has a brother, Drew, who looks identical to him, so both white cats, and they would happily go together. So, again, if you're after a you know, two-for-one, double the love, then these might be one or two for you.
1: Yeah.
3: But they are very cute.
1: They are very cute. You can check out their pictures. They're on our website, 2NURFM.com.au, and you go to the lifestyle programs and, yeah, you can chat to, not chat to the cats, but you can sort of look
3: meet
1: at the
3: and greet
1: pictures and, yeah, see if you're interested in them. Okay. And Fiona, you wanted to finish off by explaining more about I guess what people tend to do when they don't want to go to the vets.
3: Yeah, just a couple of examples that came to mind when we were talking about this before, Amanda, about a third of owners seeking home remedies or online information rather than heading into their vets. So I had a dog a few years ago who presented for a sore eye, and the owner had some eye cream at home and that he'd had for a previous eye condition, and he'd been putting the eye cream in the dog's eye, but it hadn't been getting better. Long story short, the eye medication that this owner had at home was the very, very worst cream that he could be putting in the dog's eye, because the dog had an ulcer in its eye and the cream that the owner was using was making the ulcer worse rather than better. So as a result, by the time I saw the dog, the ulcer was very severe and took a large number of weeks and a surgical procedure to fix. Whereas if the owner had presented when the dog initially had a sore eye, I would have assessed the eye, assessed that it had an ulcer, and given him the right cream. So, you know, if you've got a stash of old pet medication in the cupboard somewhere, part one, throw out everything that's expired. Part two, if you're not sure when to use it or how to use it or why to use it, please don't use it. And part three, if you do think you have something appropriate, just phone the clinic. Phone the clinic, speak to the nurses. They may be very able to help you, but if they can't or if they think your pet needs to see the vet, then definitely do.
1: Yeah.
3: And then the other example I thought was just skin issues that we have. So skin issues can be quite acute and very short duration and very easy fix, or they can be chronic with lots of problems and very problematic. So certainly if you've got a dog or a cat for that matter with a short-term skin issue, it's going to be quicker to heal, it's going to cost you less, and it's going to get better more quickly. If you wait weeks or months, you're going to get a more expensive treatment, you're going to have a longer treatment, and you're going to need more vet visits. So if in doubt, call your vet.
1: Yep. There you go. That's the lesson for today. If in doubt, call your vet.
3: Yeah, absolutely.
1: Thank you very much, Cheryl and Dr. Fiona.
3: Thanks, Amanda.
1: We'll catch you soon. Pet Chat next week on 2NURFM, the same time, same place.

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1: It's 1 o'clock. Good afternoon. I'm Jamil Wills. A suspected people smuggling incident off Queensland has raised questions about the federal government's handling of border security. Amy Drew reports.
2: A boat reportedly carrying 12 asylum seekers was intercepted at Weipa on the Cape York Peninsula yesterday. The group, believed to be Chinese nationals, are now in custody. It's understood the incident is being investigated as a people smuggling operation. Nationals MP David Littleproud claims Labor is neglecting security on Australia's northern borders, and this interception could trigger a new surge in illegal boat arrivals. The Australian Border Force are yet to comment on the matter. Amy Drew reporting.
1: The housing market is again under pressure with a drop in building approvals and a decline in customers seeking mortgages. Analysts say higher interest rates and the government's tax changes have contributed to the fall. But the data shows a big rise in non-residential buildings as the construction of data centres ramps up. State Treasurer Daniel Mookie says more than 4 million commuters are being shielded from public transport fare rises over the next financial year. Opal fares are being locked in to stop price rises for train, bus and ferry travel. Mr Mookie says the savings will help.
3: But I do think that this is meaningful help. It's not going to solve every problem that people feel with cost of living pressures, but there are going to be 4.4 million people who will not be paying a cent more for public transport than they were last year.
1: New resources are available for healthcare workers to wean millions of Australians off overprescribed medication. The World First program will see 7,000 GPs, nurses and pharmacists trained in how to safely help adults cut back. It will first target reliance on sleeping pills and opioids. Monash University Associate Professor Emily Reeves says the drugs can be addictive.
4: With medicines like sleeping, like the sleeping medicine, your body becomes tolerant to it.
1: 14 children have died after the roof of a tutoring centre in the Pakistani city of Lahore collapsed on them. Two people are in custody with claims the centre was unregistered. Back home, Randwick Council has dumped plans to install parking meters at beaches including Coogee, Clovelly and Maroubra. And data shows less than 20% of children aged 5 to 17 are meeting their daily physical activity targets. In finance, the All Ords down 36 points, one Australian dollars buying around 69 US cents.
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5: Good afternoon. Mexico has taken a 2-0 halftime lead over Ecuador in their round of 32 match at the FIFA World Cup. France beat Sweden 3-0 while Norway defeated Ivory Coast 2-1. Maya Joint says she's still yet to process her win against Serena Williams after cutting short the seven-time champion's return to Wimbledon. The 20-year-old Aussie claimed victory in three sets on centre court. Joint says the atmosphere was amazing.
6: I don't know the last time I played in such a full stadium, so that was amazing. And yeah, stepping out on court with Serena was something I never thought I'd get to do.
5: Alex de Minaur, Kim Birrell and James Duckworth have also won through to the second round. Melbourne Storm back rower Atavalu Lasardi has been ruled out for up to 8 weeks with an ankle injury suffered during Saturday night's thumping loss against Manly. And basketball legend LeBron James has confirmed he's leaving the LA Lakers after 8 seasons with the iconic NBA's team. That's sport. I'm Mike Pearsall.
1: That's the latest news and sport.
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10: Good afternoon. It's partly cloudy with a high chance of showers about the Upper Hunter, a medium chance elsewhere. Tomorrow, a very high chance of rain, most likely in the early morning. Otherwise, we should expect a mostly sunny afternoon. 23 is the expected top for the coast and 21 for the valley tomorrow. Overnight temperatures tonight falling to between 11 and 14. Right now, it's 21 degrees at Pelican, 21 at Paxton. It's 1:06. Just a quick traffic update. Heather Bray, Pacific Highway at Hank Street. The traffic lights are flashing yellow. Traffic is affected in all directions, so just take care if you're going through there. Reduce your speed and exercise caution. 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

0: Ice House, Hey Little Girl on Good Times, great music too in URFM 103.7. Good afternoon, Amanda McCreed with you. It's 14 past one and we've got some good news from the retail sector. Maybe you've already noticed, but more and more retailers are installing security gates at their entrances and exits. And some are even redesigning stores to put registers back at the front near the doors instead of having them tucked away in the middle of the shop, which if you ask me was an annoying idea in the first place. But anyway, it's all come about due to a surge in shoplifting. Newcastle and Lake Macquarie recorded a 56% jump in retail theft in 2024, putting extra pressure on retailers already dealing with rising costs, and things haven't got much better since then. That's one reason why we're seeing supermarkets and big retailers ramp up security. Woolworths, Coles, Aldi, Kmart and Big W have all trialled or rolled out various forms of security gates and monitoring technology across Australia, and retail experts say having registers back near the entrance and exit creates a more visible staff presence, making theft harder while improving customer service and store supervision. Fantastic. And if it reduces theft, helps keep prices down and protect staff, it's a great change. Fingers crossed it works.
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0: It's 1:30, Sherbet, another night on the road, on air, online and live with the 2NU RFM app. Now, as we all know, a great day starts with a good night's sleep, and there's nothing better than climbing into a comfortable bed at the end of the day. 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

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Kenny Nolan, I Like Dreamin'. And if you're dreaming of more sunny weather, Friday and Saturday are looking good. However, we may see some showers later today and early tomorrow morning. It's 7 to 2 on 2 on URFM.

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5: Good afternoon. It's partly cloudy with a chance of showers. Overnight temperatures should fall to between 11 and 14 degrees. Tomorrow, there's a very high chance of rain, most likely in the early morning. Otherwise, we should have a mostly sunny afternoon and tops of 23 for the coast, 21 for the valley. Friday and Saturday are also looking sunny at this stage. Right now it's 20 degrees at Highfields, 21 at Milbredale, 21 at Pindymer. It's 6 past 2 on 2NURFM.

0: And David Bowie on 2NURFM 103.7. Hello, Amanda McCreed for your afternoon. Now, if you think bird watching is just for retirees with binoculars, you can think again. It turns out Gen Z is leading a bird watching boom in Britain. The number of 16 to 29-year-olds regularly watching birds has skyrocketed by more than 1,000% since 2018. Researchers say social media has helped make bird watching cool again, with young people sharing photos, videos and tips online. And in an age where photos are everything, getting the perfect shot isn't the objective. It's a chance to switch off, slow down and reconnect with nature. What a great idea. You might not be into birds, but apparently listening to bird songs can boost your mood, reduce stress and may help slow age-related cognitive decline. So it's worth taking some time to slow down and listen to nature. And if you're wanting to get involved with a local event, this Sunday is Pelicount Day, where you sign up and spend 15 minutes observing pelicans at your local beach, lake, river or boat ramp. Log the GPS location, time, habitat and number of birds, whether they're adult or juveniles, and submit your data online. Even if you don't see any pelicans, it's okay, that information still counts. So if you'd like to sign up, Google Pelicount Winter 2026 for details. That's Pelicount Winter 2026. It's 2:15. Kev Kellaway's up shortly with On This Day.
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6: Born on this day, Australian author Dorothea McKellar. British-born actor Charles Laughton. American actor James Cagney.
7: Come out and take it, you dirty yellow-bellied rat, or I'll give it to you through the door.
6: American cosmetics mogul Estée Lauder. Tokyo-born American actress Olivia de Havilland. American actor and director Sydney Pollack. American actress Karen Black. American singer with Blondie Deborah Harry. British-born Australian singer John Farnham. American actor Dan Aykroyd.
8: It's 106 miles to Chicago. We got a full tank of gas, half a pack of cigarettes. It's dark, and we're wearing sunglasses.
6: Aboriginal actor David Gulpilil. The Princess of Wales, Lady Diana Spencer. American Olympic athlete Carl Lewis. Australian actor Nick Giannopoulos. Canadian-born actress Pamela Anderson. Australian Formula One racing driver Daniel Ricciardo. And the American actor who played Corporal Klinger in TV's MASH, Jamie Farr.
9: Just borrowing a little of your shampoo, Major. It's wartime. We all got to help each other.
6: Historically, July the 1st, 1543, England and Scotland signed the Peace of Greenwich, providing for the marriage of Prince Edward Tudor and Mary, Queen of Scots. 1824, former Governor Major General Lachlan Macquarie died in London at the age of 62. 1851, Victoria was formally separated from New South Wales. 1863, in the American Civil War, the Battle of Gettysburg begins. 1867, Ontario, Quebec, Nova Scotia and New Brunswick form the Confederation of Canada. 1910, the power tool company Black & Decker was founded by Duncan Black and Alfonso Decker, who opened a machine shop in Baltimore, Ohio, to manufacture milk bottle caps. 1918, the pop-up toaster was invented by Charles Streit.
10: 1929, the cartoon character Popeye was introduced by creator Elsie Seeger. 1932, the Australian Broadcasting Commission is inaugurated by Prime Minister Joseph Lyons. 1947, the Commonwealth Government bought up all available shares in Qantas Empire Airways, thus establishing it as Australia's official international carrier. 1959, Mr. Squiggle, created by Norm Hetherington, made his debut on ABC TV in Sydney. 1975, Australia's national health scheme, Medibank, was launched. 1979, Sony introduced the Walkman. 1991, actor Michael Landon, best known as Little Joe in TV's Bonanza, died at the age of 54. 1992, Australia introduces the plastic $5 note. 1995, Telecom changed its name to Telstra. 1997, American actor Robert Mitchum passed away at the age of 79. 2000, the GST was introduced into Australia. 2003, Tesla was founded in California. And finally today, July 1st, 1995, American DJ Wolfman Jack Robert Weston Smith died of a heart attack at the age of 56. I'm Kev Calloway. 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

0: Lamal, a never-ending story on 2NURFM. 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

0: to NURFM on air, online and on your smartphone. Barry Blue dancing on a Saturday night. It's 14 to 3. Hey, if you're a green thumb, this is for you. Hunter Region Botanic Gardens native plant sale is on this Saturday from 9 till 1. So you can go along, pick up a bargain and chat to some of the friendly gardening experts about what's best for your backyard. The gardens have a small entry fee per person, so you may as well have a little look around while you're there. And if you'd like more details, see our community events calendar at 2NURFM.com.au.
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Amanda McCreed for your afternoon. And coming up next hour, we've got hits from Kate Bush, Billy Joel, The Eagles and an Aussie icon. All after the 3 o'clock national news on 2NURFM. 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
1: It's 3 o'clock. Good afternoon. I'm Jamel Wells. Federal Parliament has paid tribute to Professor Richard Scollier, with his family welcomed to the chamber. The 59-year-old recently died after a battle with brain cancer. He took part in an experimental treatment that prolonged his life for 3 years. Prime Minister Anthony Albanese has told Parliament his research leaves a great legacy.
2: Richard was on what he so gently called his uncertain path. But he travelled it with determination and a grace that never ceased to be simply extraordinary. The way he shared it with us was an act of generosity.
1: The Federal Opposition says the government should be concerned with the collapse in home values. Property prices have sharply declined across the nation. Some Australians are happy with the fall, but others now have negative equity. Shadow Housing Minister Andrew Bragg says the fundamentals of the government's policies are flawed.
3: Because you've got a population growth which is strong, and you've got a housing supply system which is very small. So ultimately, in the long run, you are going to see price pressures and you are going to see affordability get worse because they haven't addressed the fundamentals.
1: Retail landlords in New South Wales are now required to check tenants are not selling illegal vapes or cigarettes. The new laws are to target landlords turning a blind eye to non-legitimate tobacco operations. Health Minister Ryan Parks says the offence carries jail time.
4: What we hope is that the vast majority of really great landlords across New South Wales reach out to their tenants, particularly those who may be in convenience stores or in stores that have been lined to selling tobacco, and making sure they're checking and making it clear to the tenants that that's illegal.
1: State opposition leader Kelly Sloan says allegations against Liberal Party members are serious and should be thoroughly investigated. The ICAC is investigating if 4 members solicited or accepted donations from a Sydney property developer. A man's been charged with supplying prohibited weapons and car theft near parks in the state's west. Police say the 26-year-old supplied electronic stun devices and was involved in the theft of 2 vehicles earlier this year. And the ACCC has used new powers for the first time to stop Coles opening another supermarket at Kalgoorlie in Western Australia. In finance, the All Ords is down 49 points. One Australian dollar is buying around 69 US cents.
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5: Rugby League will reportedly overtake the AFL as the nation's most valuable TV product when a new broadcast deal is signed this week. The Telegraph reports the current rights holders Nine and Fox Sports have retained the rights with a 7-year deal from 2028. It's claimed to be worth $5.3 billion. Elsewhere, the Blues are letting passion fuel their motivation ahead of next week's State of Origin decider at Suncorp Stadium. Front rower Mitch Barnett says it's always a privilege to pull on the Sky Blue jersey.
6: When you're a kid, that's what you wanted to do, and you know, every kid that, you know, is from New South Wales and they love rugby league, the one team they all mutually agree on that they love is New South Wales.
5: At the FIFA World Cup, Mexico has defeated Ecuador 2-0 to move into the round of 16. France beat Sweden 3-0, while Norway defeated Ivory Coast 2-1. And in cricket, Australia has thrashed West Indies by 8 wickets to reach the Women's T20 World Cup final in London. That's sport. I'm Mike Pearsall.
1: It's 3:04. That's the latest news and sport.
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11: Good afternoon. It's partly cloudy with a chance of some showers. Tomorrow's also looking like it might rain in the morning, early morning, and we're expecting a mostly sunny afternoon, which is good. 23 is the expected top for the coast, 21 for the valley. Overnight temperatures tonight should fall to between 11 and 14 degrees. Right now it's 21 at Blackalls Park, 22 at Broke, 19 at Broadmeadow. It's 3:06. Kate Bush running up that hill on 2NUR.

0: Moving out, Billy Joel on your station 2NURFM. Now, with these cold days that we've been having, can you imagine getting up before 6 a.m. on a dark, windy morning and then voluntarily jumping into Merriweather Ocean Baths? It's not my idea of fun, but it's working for dozens of young Novocastrians who are doing it every week as part of a group called Moist Mondays. Now, I'm not going to comment on the name and I'm going to try not to laugh because this is serious. What started as a few mates having a cold swim has grown into a community movement, bringing people together for a dip before sunrise and a coffee afterwards. According to research, more than 40% of Australians aged 15 to 25 report feeling lonely, with 1 in 7 experiencing long-term loneliness. So groups like Moist Mondays, as well as Nui Active Co, are creating opportunities for people to connect face-to-face. Members say it's a great way to combat loneliness by meeting new people, making friendships and building connections while watching the sunrise. So if you know a young person that might need a social boost, Moist Mondays could be just for them. And judging by the numbers turning up each week, a lot of young Novocastrians are embracing the idea. It's even extended to Sydney and the Gold Coast. For more details, go to moistmondays.com, or for other social activities, see Nui Active Co on LinkedIn or Instagram. It's 3:15. Good afternoon. 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

Newcastle and the Hunters, 2 NURFM, George Michael, Freedom 90, great song. It's 3:30. Now, I know we've been focusing a lot on the World Cup footy, and if you're looking to cheer on Australia, they're playing Egypt on Saturday morning at 4 a.m. So go Australia. And if you're an NRL fan and you've entered our 2 NURFM footy competition, there's still time to get your round 18 tips in for this week. 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

0: 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Thanks for a lovely afternoon. 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
1: It's 4 o'clock. Good afternoon. I'm Jamel Wells. The opposition has seized on new data showing a big fall in property prices. Analysts say higher interest rates and the federal government's tax changes are behind the fall. Some Australians have seen the value of their home fall into negative equity. Liberal leader Angus Taylor has used question time to demand the government address the problems.
2: Labor's toxic taxes are tanking the housing market. Housing data released today shows house prices have already fallen further than Treasury predicted, and HSBC and Morgan Stanley predict further falls of 8 to 10%. Will the Prime Minister guarantee house prices won't fall any further?
1: A suspected people smuggling incident off Queensland has raised questions about the federal government's handling of border security. Amy Drew reports.
3: A boat reportedly carrying 12 asylum seekers was intercepted at Weipa on the Cape York Peninsula yesterday. The group, believed to be Chinese nationals, are now in custody. It's understood the incident is being investigated as a people smuggling operation. Nationals MP David Littleproud claims Labor is neglecting security on Australia's northern borders, and this interception could trigger a new surge in illegal boat arrivals. The Australian Border Force are yet to comment on the matter. Amy Drew reporting.
1: An ICAC public inquiry will look at Sydney property developer Jean Nassif's links to state Liberal Party figures, councils and Catholic schools. Witnesses will include Catholic Schools Chief Executive Dallas McInerney, hotelier Michael O'Hara and some Strathfield councillors. Radio network ARN has dropped presenter Carl Stefanovic from his new show after two episodes. It follows a recent controversy over a podcast that saw him leave the Nine network. There are new resources to help healthcare workers wean millions of Australians off overprescribed medication. The World First program will see 7,000 GPs, nurses and pharmacists trained in how to safely help adults cut back. It will first target reliance on sleeping pills and opioids. Monash University Associate Professor Emily Reeves says the medications can be addictive.
4: With medicines like the sleeping medicines, your body becomes tolerant to it.
1: And Federal Parliament has formally paid tribute to Professor Richard Scollier following his death last month. In finance, just before the close, the All Ords down 55 points, one Australian dollar buying around 69 US cents.
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5: Daria Kasatkina will be back on court tonight on day three at Wimbledon. Craig Gabriel reports.
6: In the top half of the women's draw, the only Australian is Daria Kasatkina. Dasha wears her heart on her sleeve, and she's very open about what she thinks of her own court play and what she's been doing off court. She plays the Indonesian Janice Chen, who's been making inroads on the tour and upset the 22nd seed Leila Fernandez. The two teenagers, Zhao Fonseca and Rafa Hordar, have matches, along with Jannik Sinner and Novak Djokovic. Craig Gabriel, Wimbledon.
5: Bulldogs halfback Lachlan Galvin and Roosters centre Hugo Savala have joined the Blues in Origin camp. Tyron Wishart and Cleese Haas will join tomorrow with the quartet to gain experience as emerging prospects. At the FIFA World Cup, Mexico has defeated Ecuador 2-0 to move into the round of 16. France beat Sweden 3-0 while Norway defeated Ivory Coast 2-1. And basketball legend LeBron James has confirmed he's leaving the LA Lakers after 8 seasons with the NBA franchise. That's sport. I'm Mike Pearsall.
1: That's the latest news and sport.
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10: Afternoon. Thank you for joining us today. Plenty of cloud cover over us, but up above that, there's not much going on at all. Although, officially, still a medium chance of a shower or two to come our way tonight with fairly light winds. Temperatures overnight dropping to 13 degrees on the coast. We're expecting 12s in the valley. The shower activity, if it gets here, they'll see a little bit early tomorrow morning. They should clear away, leaving a fairly fine Thursday. Thursday. Sunshine. I got lost track of the days. Sunshine for Friday, Saturday, showers back on Sunday. 23 for the coast and 21 degrees forecast for the valley tomorrow. It is 21 right now in Mulbring, 19 in Mount Hutton and 21 degrees in Nelson Bay. It is 6 after 4 afternoon. Thanks for tuning in. The Kev Calloway Drive Show underway. We'll have a look at the traffic next. All around Newcastle and the Hunter, right here at 2NURFM.

That is Kim Wilde. Chicken Love. Here in 2 and URFM. I interviewed her about 45 years ago. I'm sure she remembers it. Not. 4:09, 2 and URFM. Checking out traffic this afternoon. We're all good. Live traffic says we're fine. TomTom and Waze just showing us some of the regular stuff. Weeklies coming down to John Renshaw. Once you get across, you're good. Tomago Road's backed up a bit, but the highway, Pacific Highway, down to the bridge is looking fine. Got the Link Road to Cameron Park, of course. TC for southbound. Pacific Highway, Belmont North into Belmont itself. Down at Morissette. Yep, Mandalong Road, YE Road. Fair bit of traffic around the roundabout there. And a little busy, but moving quite well southbound through Singleton this afternoon. Keep it up. Let us know if you come across it. I'll broadcast it here. 49216216, our number. Hey, today being July 1st, there is a new road rule has come into force as of today. And it's a pretty damn good one. Because it was fairly annoying, and I'm sure it annoyed you too. I'll tell you all about it next here at 2 and you are.

is off to Rio de Janeiro. It's Peter Allen, here at 2 in your RFM, 103.7. Hello, 13 past 4, Kev Kellaway drives to the Savo. Now, that little road rule which disappears as of today, this one's always bugged me. I'm sure it would have bugged you as well. It's one of those annoying road rules. As of today, it's gone. Here's the deal. Roadworks, right? You know, you're driving along, roadworks ahead, slow down. Okay. Down to 60, whatever the case may be. But here's the deal. From today, if there's not a single worker on site, it's after hours. No. Whatever the regular speed limit needs to be, or your own, what you think is safe, I think is, you're not allowed to speed, but you don't have to slow down to 40 Ks or whatever it might be. This is when there's not a worker on site. If they're there, yes, you must obey the speed limit signs. Not many do, but you are. So certainly after hours, overnight, weekends, when you see those signs saying there's 40 Ks or whatever, if there's nobody working, you do not have to slow down as of today. Bit of common sense finally kicked in there. I literally see it every night when I leave the radio station, head down to the Uni Bypass, 60 Ks down to the old Jesmond roundabout there. I often get overtaken, 80 Ks, 90 Ks, usually a P plater, of course. They're just invincible, aren't they? Anyway, so there's the road rule as of today. If they're not working, if it's after hours, just normal speed. But still, be safe about it, yeah? 4:15 here at 2 in your RFM. Let's get the

0: What sport am I participating in if I was birling? If I'm birling, what am I doing? B-I-R-L-I-N-G. What sport am I participating in if I was birling? You don't see much of it in Australia. It's not a common Aussie sport. But I pretty well guarantee, I reckon you have seen it most likely on telly somewhere. There you go. What am I doing if I'm birling? B-I-R-L-I-N-G. Question one of Quizzical. It's 4:15.
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0: How did you go with this one? Here's your question again. What sport am I participating in if I was birling? B-I-R-L-I-N-G. What am I doing, David?
2: Hey, Kev. Okay, I think you're the bloke on the broom that sweeps the floor as they do curling, I think it's called.
0: I think it is called curling. See, I think if I'm sweeping the floor, I'm burling.
2: That's what I'm thinking.
0: I'm thinking you're right up the wrong track there, David.
2: Okay.
0: Hey, but thanks for having a go. I appreciate it.
2: Worth a shot. Righto, Kev. Have a good one.
0: All the best, David. Cheers, mate. Yeah, this is a little bit harder than I thought. I thought someone right now sitting home going, I know that. Well, why didn't you ring up? I'm not talking to that wacko. What am I doing? Well, it takes two people, generally two competitors stand on opposite ends of a floating log using their feet to spin, rock, stop the log, make the other person lose their balance. So it's log rolling. That's what burling is. It dates back to the 1800s, the North American lumberjacks. They used to literally ride the logs down the rivers to the sawmills. And hence, they decided, well, I can do this better than you. No, you can't. So hence, burling. So I'm log rolling. Put that one into the back of the memory banks. You never know when that's going to be required. All right, this is a toughie, but someone's going to know this for sure. Where would I find a frog on a horse? Yep, they've got them. Where would I find a frog on a horse? Question two, the Savo Quizzical here at 2 and you are. It's 4:30.
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0: If you're on the waters tonight, the winds will be northerlies up to 30 knots. Seas around 1.5 to 2.5 metres on a southerly swell below the 1 metre mark. Have a high tide next, about 9:15 tonight. There's a medium chance of a shower. It's probably going to be late. The radar's fairly clear. We have got a lot of cloud cover over us, however. If these showers eventuate late at night, early tomorrow morning, and they should clear away quite early as well. Overnight temperatures 13 and 12. We'll see some sunshine definitely on Friday and Saturday with some showers back Sunday. 23 and 21, our forecast tops tomorrow. It is 19 right now at Murray's Beach, 21 degrees in Morpeth, it's 20 in Millfield. 28 to 5, we'll check the traffic next here at 2 and URFM.

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1: And it's by The Chimes. Still haven't found what I'm looking for.
2: It is 24 to 5. Checking our traffic this afternoon. Again, the good news, live traffic says we're good. Tom and Waze, not too bad. Getting a little busy now out at Hexham Bridge on the Pacific Highway and up around the Taro Bend. Link Road to Cameron Park, as always. TC Frith, that's starting to back up now. Fair ways, you make your way through the, I'm going to call it the Five Islands Roundabout. Is that what it's called? I don't even know what it's called. There you go. I've convinced everybody it's called the Five Islands Roundabout. We're busy. Northern tip of the lake, Warners Bay around the Spears Point. That's because of those two lanes become one. Belmont North into Belmont City Centre, southbound on the Pacific Highway there, and Singleton. You're looking pretty good. No dramas coming down into town. A little busy through it, but it's okay. Let us know if you come across something on your trip this Avo. 49216216.
3: Let's get into quizzical.
2: Question number two today, where would I find a frog on a horse? Peter.
4: Yeah, Kev, how you doing?
2: Very good, thank you. Yourself?
4: Good, good.
2: Excellent.
4: Lovely day today.
2: Is it?
4: It was.
2: I'm stuck inside working, mate. if you call this working. Mate, where's a frog?
4: It's inside the hoof.
2: It's in the bottom of the hoof, you're quite right there. Do you know what it does?
4: Oh, gosh, I don't know, but I know that when you're looking after horses, it's quite important to keep that area clean.
2: Absolutely. It's a triangular rubbery part. It acts as a shock absorber, and it actually pumps blood back up through the horse's leg.
4: Ah.
2: And it's called a frog because of the V shape. It resembles a frog's resting, you know, a frog that's resting, hence that's why it's called a frog, because it looks like a frog resting there. That's where it is.
4: I didn't know why, but glad I knew the part anyway.
2: You did, mate. It's the bottom of a horse's hoof, and they've got four of them. Well done, Peter.
4: All right, great.
2: Cheers,
4: talk
2: mate.
4: See you soon. Bye.
2: Bye-bye. Righto, last one for the Arvo. Hedgie's got himself two X's. Morning, Hedgie. In Yorkshire, he's nice. Giving himself two X's. This one's probably not going to get any easier. I think this is, for me, I thought this was the toughest one of the day. What is, and I might have to give you a clue here, what is the eighth event in a decathlon? The eighth event in a decathlon. Well, if you're wondering what the hell is that, well, there's 10 of them, so you're out of the race already. But what's the eighth? I'll be happy if you could just give me a couple of them, quite frankly. But the eighth is the question for it in a decathlon. What is the eighth event? Good luck with that. 21 to 5 here at 2 in your RFM. Here is Ray Parker Jr., the other woman.

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1: Let's get into quizzical.
0: Alrighty. Last one for the Arvo. What is the... This is the typical one, I thought. What is the eighth event in a decathlon? Ooh. Hello, Brad.
2: Hey, Kev. My brother used to do the decathlon.
0: Oh, yeah?
2: And he was the eighth man. The eighth thing he used to do was the pole vault, I think.
0: And was he any good at it?
2: Yeah, he was.
0: Oh, fantastic. Well, you're right. Pole vault is the eighth event. Do you know the other nine?
2: I'm riding and swimming. And I don't know. There's heaps of them.
0: Yeah, there's 10 of them. You've got the 100-meter dash, you've got the long jump, shot put, high jump, 400-meter run. That's all on day one. Day two, the 110-meter hurdles, the discus throw, then the pole vault, javelin throw, and the 1,500-meter run.
2: Right. Yeah, he was pretty good at it.
0: Where did he compete doing that, Brad?
2: In Germany.
0: So he was the eighth member of the team and he did the pole vaulting?
2: Yes.
0: I don't know
2: why. The reason I knew that.
0: Well, it doesn't matter how you know. You did. Well done, Brad. Thank you.
2: Yeah. You have a great one, mate. Love your work.
0: Thank you kindly. Cheers. Bye-bye.
2: Bye.
0: Righto. Hey, Hedges hedged his bets. He's given me 7, 8, 9. He said it's either discus, pole vault or javelin. Yeah, it was the pole vault. In the middle, of course. Hey, but thanks for having a crack at it, Hedgie. And thank you, everyone, for playing along at home or in the car or at work, whatever you're doing. Hopefully you had a bit of fun. That's what it's all about. 12 to 5 at 2NU RFM.
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1: It's 5 o'clock. Good afternoon. I'm Jamil Wells. The Prime Minister maintains the federal government's tax changes will help more young people get into the property market. Anthony Albanese has come under pressure in Question Time as new data shows house values have collapsed. Some Australians have seen the value of their property fall into negative equity. Mr. Albanese has told Parliament house prices will still grow, but at a slower pace.
2: Our housing policies are aimed at giving young people a fair crack. And we've changed the system so that this Saturday, if a young couple turn up at an auction, they're not competing an investor who has taxpayer support.
1: The ICAC is investigating links between a fugitive property developer and senior state Liberal figures. Madeleine McNeil reports.
3: ICAC will look into a number of allegations, including whether Liberal Party members Christian Ellis, Jeremy Greenwood, Robert Asaf and Jean-Claude Perrottet solicited or accepted banned donations from Sydney property developer John Nassif between 2019 and 2023. Mr. Nassif is wanted by police on fraud allegations and has been living in Lebanon for 3 years. ICAC's confirmed Catholic Schools New South Wales boss Dallas McInerney, hotelier Michael O'Hara and certain Strathfield councillors will also feature in the long-awaited probe. It's set to begin on the 27th of July. Madeleine McNeil, Sydney.
1: The FBI has confirmed all three ransom notes linked to the disappearance of US TV host Savannah Guthrie's mother are fake. 84-year-old Nancy Guthrie vanished from her Arizona home 4 months ago in a suspected kidnapping. 14 children have died after the roof of a tutoring centre in the Pakistani city of Lahore collapsed. Two people are in custody with claims the centre was unregistered. Back home, thousands of Australians have given up alcohol for a month from today as part of the Dry July fundraiser. Co-founder Adam Spencer says it's to raise money for cancer patients and their carers.
4: A comfortable chair in the waiting room, a television that works, subsidising accommodation for people in rural areas getting cancer services, just making an adult's cancer journey a little bit easier.
1: Sydney Opera House CEO Louise Herron has resigned after 14 years in the job, and Randwick Council has dumped plans to install parking meters at beaches including Coogee, Clovelly and Maroubra. In finance, the All Ords has closed down 54 points, one Australian dollar buying around 69 US cents.
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5: The ARL Commission has reportedly agreed a mammoth broadcast deal to make rugby league the richest sport in Australia. The Telegraph reports Nine and Fox Sports will retain their broadcast rights on a seven-year deal worth $5.3 billion. The Blues will train at Gold Coast Cbus Super Stadium tomorrow ahead of next week's Origin Decider in Brisbane. 5/8 Mitchell Moses says the boys have full faith in head coach Laurie Daly despite plenty of criticism from outside camp.
6: Such a good person, cares for everyone, and you know, we wouldn't say a bad word about anyone, so he's got our full support and we're right behind him.
5: Mexico, France and Norway are the latest teams to book their places in the round of 16 at the FIFA World Cup. Tomorrow morning, England plays the Democratic Republic of Congo, Belgium takes on Senegal and the USA plays Bosnia. And Maya Joint says she's still yet to process her win against Serena Williams after cutting short the seven-time champion's return to Wimbledon. Alex de Minaur and Kim Birrell also had wins. That's sport. I'm Mike Pearsall.
1: It's 4 past 5. That's news and sport.
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10: Fairly clear skies up above this cloud cover on the radar this afternoon, although the forecast officially saying a medium chance of a shower or two overnight, maybe early tomorrow morning. Temperatures tonight falling to 13 on the coast and 12 degrees for the valley. Early showers clearing tomorrow, so tomorrow daytime looking okay. Sunshine Friday, Saturday, should see some showers back though on Sunday. 23 for the coast and 21 degrees for the valley tomorrow. 18 right now in Marmong Point, 19 degrees in Maitland. It's 18 in Kurri Kurri. At 6 after 5 afternoon, the Kev Kellaway Drive Show, cruising the servo. Thanks for joining us. Hope you've had a good day. We'll have a look at the traffic situation around the city and the valley next, after the Eurythmics here at 2 in URFM.

Good times, great music at 2 and URFM. Annie Lennox and Dave Stewart, they are the Eurythmics. 5:09, checking our traffic this afternoon. We're looking okay, nothing from live traffic. Tom and Waze, it's okay around there at Hexham. The link road out to Cameron Park, busy, but it's moving along fairly well. Down the east side of the lake, we're okay. West side's looking fine, and traffic's moving pretty well through Singleton, the Savo, southbound. Of course, let us know, should you come across something, if it's safe and legal, tell us, and we'll spread the word here at 2 and URFM. Hey, as of today, there's been a road rule change, and it's all around roadworks. I'm sure, like me, you've come across roadworks. Woo, slow down, 40Ks, 60Ks, whatever it may be. And not a worker in sight. No, well, as of today, that has to stop. So basically, if it's safe to do so, all these signs that have you slow down, they have to be removed during non-work hours. So literally, if you're coming into a roadworks situation after hours, there's nobody there, you can proceed at what normally would be the regular speed. But just keep in mind that the roadworks are doing a job, so they're obviously not in the best of conditions, so keep that in mind and just drive safely, of course. Use some common sense. You know what I mean. All right, 5:10, we're at 2 in URFM. Here's Paul McCartney and Wings. Love this. Listen to what the man said.

0: Good times, the great music here at 2NURFM. Love that stuff. Listen to what the man said. It's 14 past five, Kev Calloway Drive Show, the Savo. Did you listen to our sport report there at 5 o'clock? Did you hear the deal that's just gone? Well, it hasn't quite gone down yet, but it's pretty much a done deal. The ARL, at the Australian Rugby League, if you're wondering, they are set to seal a 7-year, $5.3 billion TV deal. Holy dooly. That's officially going to dethrone the AFL as Australia's most watched and most valuable TV product. Peter Vlandis from the commission, the ARL commission, and NRL CEO Andrew Abdo, they were pretty determined to sort of outdo the AFL as far as making sure that rugby league was the big, big deal on TV. The deal's going to run through until 2034. It could reach as high as $5.5 billion. That depends on investment from TV New Zealand. Now, why is that? Well, by 2930, they're hoping to have another team from New Zealand into the NRL. Anyway, the deal's it's agreed in principle. Over the next few days, it's all going to be nutted out and finalised. So essentially, the nuts and bolts are Fox and Nine have retained the rights. Nine stays, they keep the state of origin, of course. But there is a clause there for that extra team around 2029, 2030. I'll put that into perspective for you. I know they're big numbers, but just annual figures, this makes it simpler. It's worth $750 million annually. That could grow to $800 million, depending on that 20th franchise, or a 20th franchise and the Kiwi deal. Woo, so a formal announcement in the next couple of days. Part of that deal, Foxtel has secured rights to every NRL game. If you watch via Fox and you're wondering what's going on there, and of course they get to flog off some matches to Nine, which they will. Of course, 7 and 10 said, oi, what about us? And Fox and Nine made sure they'd never got a look in. Channel 7 struggled to find some big money for the state of origin. They tried to take that from Nine, but Nine's, nope, we're keeping that one, thanks. 7 has the hosting rights to this year's World Cup, so they were pretty keen to claim at least one fixture per round, but again, they've been frozen out. Channel 10 had a go. They were locked out of it as well. Amazon had a go as well. They took on a really serious bid for Friday night football, but the ARL has stayed with Foxtel and Channel 9. Now, because of all these changes, we could witness fairly soon, think about this, the first NRL players to rack up a $2 million contract. $2 million per annum for the players. Just imagine how many tattoos you could get with that. 17 past five.
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0: They are the Dream Academy. They were at 2 New RFM. They formed in London. They were a trio. Early 80s. They spent about 3 years flogging their work to record companies and said, no, see ya. Finally, one of them gave them a chance, and that was their first single. What a worldwide hit that became. Life in a Northern Town, here at 2 New RFM, heading for 5:30. Kev Kellaway Drive Show, the Savo. G'day. I've got to say g'day to Chris Cottier and to Wayne Adnam and Melinda Morrow and Noni Vaughan. Chris is from Bulwarra, Wayne's from East Maitland, Belinda at Lochinvar, Noni in Tanamba. You guys all scored lunch with us, our restaurant of the month for June. We're heading to the Bradford. It's going to be on Tuesday the 14th. We will be in touch with you officially because I am far from official. But you guys have won. Congrats to you. Chris Cottier from Bulwarra Heights, Wayne Adnam at East Maitland, Belinda Morrow at Lochinvar, and Noni Vaughan from Tanamba. If you know any of these guys, ring them up. Oi, I'll go to lunch with you. Because we pick up the tab. How good is that? Congrats, guys. Well done to you. Just go on 5:30.
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0: Be safe on the waters tonight. You can expect northerly winds up around 30 knots at times. Seas at 1.5 to 2.5 metres on a southerly swell below 1 metre. Have a high tide next, about 9:15 tonight. Forecast has a medium chance of a shower or two to come our way. Could be late tonight, early tomorrow, overnight sort of thing, you know, early tomorrow morning. Radar's reasonably clear at this point in time, up above that cloud cover. Temperatures tonight coming down to 13 and 12. If we get a sprinkle or three, it should clear fairly early tomorrow. We'll see some sunshine Friday and Saturday, but a couple of showers on Sunday. 23 for Newcastle, the Lake and the Bay. 21 for Maitland, Cessnock and the Valley for tomorrow. Currently 17 in Gwendolyn, 18 degrees at Green Point. It's 18 in Garita. At 28 to 6 now, we'll have a look at the traffic once again around Newcastle and the Hunter Valley. Right after Martha and the Muffins. 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

0: got plenty of good beaches here. We don't need to go to Echo Beach. Maybe Martha does.
1: 25 to 60 now. Traffic-wise, we're looking pretty good around the city. Live traffic is saying we are okay. The TomTom and Waze guys are giving us a bit of a thumbs up pretty much all over the place, other than, unless you're in that big queue on Hanel Street. Sorry about that. At southbound, you are backed up a fair way. You'll get caught again if you're travelling on the Stewart Avenue. You'll get caught again at Glebe Road. Once you cross there, you're okay. Got the regular queue on the Link Road to Cameron Park. A little busy northern tip of the lake, and that's kind of it. Everywhere else, we're looking fine. Keep it up. Let us know if you come across something on your journey. If it is safe and legal, 49216216. 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

0: 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Got a bad case of loving you here in 2 RFM 103.7. G'day, 16-6 now. Kev Calloway, Drive Show tonight. Thank you for being a part of it. Hopefully you've had a ripper day. Coming up, not this weekend, but next, keep this in mind. 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
1: It's 6 o'clock. Good evening. I'm Jamel Wells. Property values have hit their lowest level in years as fewer people build homes or take out a mortgage. Federal Politics editor Michael Packey.
2: New research compiled by Cotality and PropTrack show house values have slumped to their lowest level since COVID. Many have welcomed the decrease, but some first home buyers have now found themselves with negative equity. Opposition leader Angus Taylor used Question Time to press the government on the issue.
3: Will the Prime Minister guarantee that house prices won't fall further?
2: Anthony Albanese maintains property prices will still grow, but at a slower pace.
4: You don't assess things like property a day-to-day basis.
2: Latest data from the Bureau of Statistics shows building approvals for new dwellings has fallen as developers think twice about expanding into the residential market, while banks are writing fewer loans. Michael Packey, Canberra.
1: The opposition's calling for an inquiry into new penalties for tech companies that breach the under-16 social media ban. The government's planning to give the eSafety Commissioner greater power and double the fine to $99 million. Labor had been banking on the coalition to pass the legislation before the winter break. The timeline will be extended. The federal government has blocked a Greens push to expand compulsory super to workers under 18. The move would have covered 500,000 teenagers who work less than 30 hours a week. Labor and the coalition joined forces to stop the move. State opposition leader Kelly Sloan says allegations against Liberal Party members are serious and should be thoroughly investigated. ICAC's looking into whether four members solicited or accepted donations from a Sydney property developer. Retail landlords in the state are now required to check tenants are not selling illegal vapes or cigarettes. New laws target landlords turning a blind eye to non-legitimate tobacco operations. Health Minister Ryan Park says the offence carries jail time.
5: What we hope is that the vast majority of really great landlords across New South Wales reach out to their tenants, particularly those who may be in convenience stores or in stores that have been lined to selling tobacco, and making sure they're checking and making it clear to the tenant that that's illegal.
1: More than 5,000 Kia minivans are being recalled due to a faulty fuel pipe. It affects some Carnival models made between 2020 and 2025. In finance, the All Ords closed down 54 points, one Australian dollar buying around 69 US cents.
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1: Rugby League's new broadcast deal will reportedly be agreed in the next 48 hours between the ARL Commission, Nine and Fox Sports. The Telegraph reports the incumbent broadcasters will keep hold of their rights on a seven-year deal from 2028 worth $5.3 billion. Rising Australian tennis player Maya Joint is still buzzing after her first-round clash with Serena Williams at Wimbledon. Serena's comeback from retirement was cut short by the 20-year-old, who says it was a dream come true.
6: I've always dreamt of this moment to, you know, play Serena Williams center court at Wimbledon. I never thought I'd get the chance to do that. So I think I'm very lucky to have been able to do that.
1: Mexico's celebrating its first knockout win at the World Cup since 1986 with a 2-0 victory over Ecuador. It's 6:04. That's news and sport.
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13: Still a medium chance of a shower or two to come our way tonight. Fairly light winds. Our temperatures overnight falling to 13 on the coast and 12 or so for the valley. Some early morning showers tomorrow will clear, leaving us a mostly fine Thursday. Sunshine Friday and Saturday, but showers back on Sunday. 23 for the coastline tomorrow, 21 degrees forecast for the valley. Have a good night. 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
0: Still a medium chance of a shower or two to come our way tonight. Fairly light winds. Our temperatures overnight falling to 13 on the coast and 12 or so for the valley. Some early morning showers tomorrow will clear, leaving us a mostly fine Thursday. Sunshine Friday and Saturday, but showers back on Sunday. 23 for the coastline tomorrow, 21 degrees forecast for the valley. Have a good night. 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
1: Good evening, I'm Alex Riddell. The opposition claims any new tax and wage benefits will be eaten up by the rising cost of living. Federal politics reporter Nelson Scott.
2: Millions of Australian workers will soon see more in their pay packet as tax cuts kick in and the minimum wage jumps to over $1,000 a week. Businesses are also now required to make superannuation contributions with each paycheck rather than quarterly, and paid parental leave is expanding to 6 months. Liberal leader Angus Taylor has used question time to argue inflation will erode any benefits.
3: Under Labor, the price of everything is going up.
2: Prime Minister Anthony Albanese maintains the changes will make Australians better off.
4: That is what makes a difference to people who are under financial pressure.
2: Job seeker and pension payments will also rise. Nelson Scott, Canberra.
1: The opposition is calling for an inquiry into new penalties for tech companies that breach the under-16s social media ban. The federal government is planning to give the eSafety Commissioner greater power and double the fine to $99 million. Labor had been backing the coalition to pass the legislation before the winter break, but the timeline will now be extended. Australians can now check if a text message is from a legitimate sender under new rules designed to stop impersonation scams. The communications watchdog says telcos could face fines of up to $250,000 if they fail to mark text messages using unregistered sender IDs as unverified. 14 children have died after the roof of a tutoring centre in Pakistan collapsed on them. Two people are in custody with claims the centre was unregistered. Health leaders are calling for the government to limit unhealthy food marketing for children. They have released a joint statement highlighting how unhealthy food and drink are being advertised across social media and gaming platforms. The Cancer Council's David Martin says children need to be better protected.
5: The goal is really to create a healthier environment for children and to make the healthy choice for their parents easier to make that choice.
1: Thousands of Australians are giving up alcohol for a month from today as part of Dry July fundraiser. Co-founder Adam Spencer says it's to raise funds for cancer patients and their carers.
6: A comfortable chair in the waiting room, a television that works, subsidising accommodation for people in rural areas getting cancer services, just making an adult's cancer journey a little bit easier.
1: Australians can now check if text messages from a legitimate sender under new rules are designed to stop impersonation scams. The communications watchdog says telcos could face fines of up to $250,000 if they fail to mark text messages using unregistered sender IDs as unverified. In finance, one Australian dollar buying 69 US cents.
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1: One Australian will be on court tonight on day three at Wimbledon. Craig Gabriel reports.
7: In the top half of the women's draw, the only Australian is Daria Kasatkina. Dasha wears her heart on her sleeve, and she's very open about what she thinks of her own court play and what she's been doing off court. She plays the Indonesian Janice Chen, who's been making inroads on the tour and upset the 22nd seed Leila Fernandez. The two teenagers, Zhao Fonseca and Rafa Jordá, have matches, along with Jannik Sinner and Novak Djokovic. Craig Gabriel, Wimbledon.
1: James Heard has confirmed he will be part of the process for Essendon to find its next senior coach after speaking with the club's president. And Mexico has defeated Ecuador 2-0 to move into the round of 16 at the FIFA World Cup, while France beat Sweden 3-0 while Norway defeated the Ivory Coast 2-1. That's the latest in news and sport.
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16: Still a medium chance of a shower or two to come our way tonight. Fairly light winds. Our temperatures overnight falling to 13 on the coast and 12 or so for the valley. Some early morning showers tomorrow will clear, leaving us a mostly fine Thursday. Sunshine Friday and Saturday, but showers back on Sunday. 23 for the coastline tomorrow, 21 degrees forecast for the valley. Have a good night. 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
4: Still a medium chance of a shower or two to come our way tonight. Fairly light winds. Our temperatures overnight falling to 13 on the coast and 12 or so for the valley. Some early morning showers tomorrow will clear, leaving us a mostly fine Thursday. Sunshine Friday and Saturday, but showers back on Sunday. 23 for the coastline tomorrow, 21 degrees forecast for the valley. Have a good night. 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

Hello and welcome to Classic Folk on 2NUR FM. I'm Jane Klein. Over the last couple of weeks, we've been looking at the four classical elements. That's earth, water, wind and fire. And they came from classical Greek times. They have over the ages been linked to humours, to medical treatment, to zodiac signs. Well, we've looked at water and earth, and we're going to look at fire tonight, which does feature in folk songs. So, inspired by fire, we're going to start off with good uses of fire, the way fire has been harnessed to help us in our daily lives and make light. By the glow of the kerosene light, looks back at a time when, well, in remote places, that was important. The Once are a Canadian group, and here they are, by the glow of the kerosene light.

a song that covers a whole family history there and a whole period of time. The glow of the kerosene light from the Canadian group The Once on 2NUR FM's Classic Folk, where we're looking at songs inspired by fire. Fire in a good sense at this stage. Sometimes fire can mean home. And in this case, Penny Davies and Roger Islett, in an album called Bush Baroque, think back to the place they feel at home, where the cane fires burn.

Ah, there's no place like home. Penny Davies and Roger Islett and Where the Cane Fires Burn. Tuanua FM's classic folk. Yes, the cane fires so common in the north, far north of Queensland, where sugar cane needed to be burnt down at the end of the season. But fire can, in fact, entice people and inspire people to light more fires. The McCalmans now, little Tim Maguire.

0: Little Tim McGuire and the Fascination of Fire from the McCalmonts, a Scottish group. Some rousing harmonies there. To a new RFM's classic folk, we're looking at songs inspired by fire, fire of different kinds, used for different purposes. And coming up next, we're looking at a couple that are related to not such nice subjects at all, but to war. John Schumann and the Vagabond Crew coming up next, and Khe San, the firestorm in Vietnam.
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John Schumann and the Vagabond Crew. That album, Behind the Lines, deals with lots of things to do with the Vietnam War, and that was one of them. Khe San, the Long Tan version on 2NUR FM's Classic Folk. One kind of fire we'd rather not have too much of. Something else that firestorms and war bring to light can be wartime romances. But what happens at the end of the war? Scotland is no stranger to wars of various kinds, and Caper Cayley brings us The Price of Fire.

Caper Cayley in their album To the Moon, The Price of Fire, flaring in the fire. That's the price of romance. On 2NUR FM's Classic Folk, so fire doesn't always stand for happy things. Bring Fire, Bring Rain is the English translation of Gina Williams and Guy Gauss's song, Kep Barang Kalabarang. Don't walk away. Parents are separating. Everything is happening.

0: Western Australia's Gina Williams and Guy Gauss, and Bring Fire, Bring Rain, Keparang Kalabarang. Fire is the topic of tonight's episode of Classic Folk on 2NURFM, one of the four classical elements, and it stands for many different things in different contexts. Coming up next, Steve Tyson, who hails from Brisbane, used to be up front with Rough Red, the group there, has an album called Wrong Train, Right Station. I think he's moved from Brisbane now. We'll hear from him, Steve Tyson, with The Ghost and the Fire.
1: 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The wonderful world of Dr. Seuss comes to life these July school holidays with Seussical Junior at the Harold Lobb Concert Hall. 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

was tempted.

Fire, from an album called Wrong Train, Right Station, on 2NURFM's Classic Fire. Fire is featuring in pretty well all of our songs tonight. And Fire in My Eyes comes up next. Fire is also used as, well, a symbol for passion. Snez, who will be at the Newcastle and Hunter Valley Folk Club in August on the club night. Snez, now living on the Central Coast, with Fire in My Eyes.

0: Looking forward to welcome Sniz to the Newcastle and Hunter Valley Folk Club night in August. Sniz, that album Fisher on the Sea features this song Fire in My Eyes. Well, let's take a look now onto a new RFM's classic folk as we're looking at fire songs, at what's on fire around our region, what is happening. Coming up this Friday, the Morissette Snail Session is on. It's a lovely, relaxed session where you can learn to play traditional Irish tunes. 6:30 in the Baptist Church Hall on the corner of Poolbar Street and Fishery Point Road in Morissette. Details on the Morissette Snail Sessions Facebook page. And Saturday the 4th is the Newcastle and Hunter Valley Folk Club night. And July's our artist is Scupriri. They're a wonderful group from Sydney. Sicilian music, they're spreading the love of Sicilian music all around Australia. And as support, Richard Galuzzi will be along. He's a clawhammer banjo player and singer. And all that kicks off at 6:30 in the evening at the New Lambton Community Centre in Alma Road, New Lambton. And the website and Facebook page of the Newcastle and Hunter Valley Folk Club will give you more details. On Sunday, the Great Folk Session of Indifference is on. A folk and Celtic session from midday at the Beauford Hotel in Maitland Road, Mayfield, number 39. Coming up next Tuesday, the Uke Open Mic Night is on. Uke Dirty Rats are hosting that monthly. It's the first Tuesday in the month. Anybody who'd like to put their hands on a uke can come along. It's at Club Lambton in Carool Road, Lambton, from 6 o'clock, and they have a Facebook page, the Uke Dirty Rats, that you can get more details on. And a special heads up for a wonderful entertainer for Thursday of next week, the 9th, Christina Olsen, who's, well, she's lived all around the place, USA and California. She's lived in Vancouver. She's lived in Venice. A superb entertainer and a multi-instrumentalist and songwriter. And she is here for the Newcastle and Hunter Valley Folk Club website and Facebook page. And 7 o'clock at the Uniting Church in Brunker Road, Adamstown. That's Christina Olsen. She's been to Australia before. Wonderful entertainer. Recent programs of classic folk for more great folk music are streaming on our website to anurfm.com.au. 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

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That's why the smart blokes head to Muswellbrook Steel. Whether you're building, fencing, cleaning or welding, we've got it in stock, or we'll bring it to you anywhere in the Hunter Valley. 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

0: 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Fire being one of the four classical elements, it's all about fire tonight. Well, fire's not always a joyous occasion or something that makes us think of home and warmth and comfort. It can be a little out of control at times. And wildfires, a feature of summer. Well, Jenny Mitchell from Across the Ditch brings us her song, Wildfires, often used metaphorically.
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Fire being one of the four classical elements and lending itself as inspiration to a great selection of folk songs. Local lass Wendy Wood has an album out called Enchanted Wood, and here's one from it which is perhaps the comforting version of fire. When Grandma Would Reminisce. Here's Wendy Wood.

Nothing like sitting around the fire in the kitchen, or if you're out camping, sitting around a fire, a campfire, and reminiscing, imagining all sorts of things. To NURFM's classic folk, that was Wendy Wood, When Grandma Would Reminisce. And it's bringing us almost to the end of tonight's edition, all about fire, of classic folk on 2NURFM. I'm Jane Klein. Thanks for your company. Catch you next week. And I'll leave you with the Black Bear Duo. Pete Fire Flame, the Duke of Fife's Welcome to Dundee, the Laird of Drumblair, and Miller's Reel. Here's the Black Bear Duo. Catch you next week.

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3: Still a medium chance of a shower or two to come our way tonight. Fairly light winds. Our temperatures overnight falling to 13 on the coast and 12 or so for the valley. Some early morning showers tomorrow will clear, leaving us a mostly fine Thursday. Sunshine Friday and Saturday, but showers back on Sunday. 23 for the coastline tomorrow, 21 degrees forecast for the valley. Have a good night. 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
1: Hey there, Greg Richard with you this Wednesday evening. For Round These Parts, playing some great music right across Newcastle and the Hunter. And we're kind of winding back the clock tonight and playing some old favourites of the show. Grace Turner coming up. It's a new single from her. We've also got Melody Poole, Magpie Diaries, Rachel Maria Cox, also Catherine Britt and William John Jr. But starting it all off, this is from his brand new album. You have to get the album in physical form if you want to listen to it, because it's not available on streaming. Is Lachlan X Morris with Nonchalance.

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0: Day three at Wimbledon, Australia's Daria Kasatkina has defeated Janis Shen in three sets, while Serena Williams will not be penalised for not fulfilling obligations post-match after her loss to Australian Maya Joint yesterday. Craig Gabriel reports.
2: Fine will not be imposed on Serena Williams for skipping out of her media responsibilities after losing to Maya Joint, despite a post-match media conference being requested. A statement from her agent reads, Serena tweaked her right knee at the end of the first set and was therefore excused from her media obligations by the Wimbledon and WTA medical teams. She left the site last night unaided and is doing everything she can to be ready for her doubles match later this week. Didn't look like her movement was restricted in the match. Craig Gabriel, Wimbledon.
0: That's the latest in news and sport.
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11: Still a medium chance of a shower or two to come our way tonight. Fairly light winds. Our temperatures overnight falling to 13 on the coast and 12 or so for the valley. Some early morning showers tomorrow will clear, leaving us a mostly fine Thursday. Sunshine Friday and Saturday, but showers back on Sunday. 23 for the coastline tomorrow, 21 degrees forecast for the valley. Have a good night. 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
1: Hello, I'm Alex Riddell. Property values have hit their lowest level in years as fewer people build homes or take out a mortgage. Federal Politics editor Michael Packie.
2: New research compiled by Cotality and PropTrack show house values have slumped to their lowest level since COVID. Many have welcomed the decrease, but some first home buyers have now found themselves with negative equity. Opposition leader Angus Taylor used Question Time to press the government on the issue.
3: Will the Prime Minister guarantee that house prices won't fall further?
2: Anthony Albanese maintains property prices will still grow, but at a slower pace.
4: You don't assess things like property a day-to-day basis.
2: Latest data from the Bureau of Statistics shows building approvals for new dwellings has fallen as developers think twice about expanding into the residential market, while banks are writing fewer loans. Michael Packie, Canberra.
1: Former Today Show host Karl Stefanovic has spoken at length for the first time since his sudden exit from Channel 9. It comes after he was also let go by ARN after just two episodes of his radio show with Eddie Maguire. Speaking on the latest episode of his podcast, along with British broadcaster Piers Morgan, he said he would not be changing his ways.
5: I don't want to go into the legalities of it, but, you know, again, Piers, it's like this is how these mainstream media companies, and I think free-to-air particularly, if the product is becoming so beige because they're so worried about blowback from advertisers, that you end up on air with beige personalities.
1: The Albanese government has blocked a Greens push to expand compulsory superannuation to workers under 18. The move would have covered around 500,000 teenagers who work less than 30 hours a week. But Labor and the Coalition joined forces to stop the move, saving businesses $1 billion in super payments. Australians can now check if a text message is from a legitimate sender under new rules designed to stop impersonation scams. The communications watchdog says telcos could face fines of up to $250,000. Village People co-founder, frontman and songwriter Victor Willis has died at the age of 74. The BBC's Lizo Nazimba reports.
6: The late 1970s was the era of disco. But if anyone thought it took itself too seriously, along came Victor Willis and his group Village People. With eye-catching outfits, Willis was a traffic cop, and catchy songs, they had an instant impact. In the Navy was another huge hit, used for a short time by the US Navy for a recruitment drive. Victor Willis quit the group at the height of its fame. He struggled with substance abuse, but he returned to Village People as its only original member decades later. Still touring and even performing at President Trump's victory rally after his 2024 election win.
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1: Australian Daria Kasatkina has won her second round match at Wimbledon. Craig Gabriel reports.
7: For just the sixth time, Daria Kasatkina has made the third round of Wimbledon, and it's 10 years since she first achieved it. Kasatkina came from a set down to beat Indonesian Janice Chen 6-7, 6-1, 6-4, and next up will be Naomi Osaka. Osaka has a 3-0 record in their head-to-head. The Japanese player defeated Anastasia Gasanova 6-3, 6-2. Serena Williams will not be fined for skipping out on a mandatory post-match media conference after she lost to Maya Joint in three sets. Craig Gabriel, Wimbledon.
1: That's the latest in news and sport.
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12: Good morning. Some overnight showers coming our way. We'll clear early this morning. We should have a fine Thursday after all of this. Sunshine for Friday and Saturday, but showers are forecast to come back on Sunday. 23 today for Newcastle, the Lake and the Bay. 21 degrees for Maitland, Cessnock and the Valley. Have a terrific Thursday. 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
1: Hello, I'm Alex Riddell. Labor has been forced to defend its new financial year changes in Question Time. Income tax rates have now been reduced, while Australia's lowest paid workers will receive a pay rise. The opposition claims the benefits will be quickly eroded by inflation and a potential interest rate hike. But Prime Minister Anthony Albanese has told Parliament the changes will make Australians better off.
2: That is what delivering real change looks like. That is what makes a difference to people who are under financial pressure.
1: The BC government has blocked a Greens push to expand compulsory superannuation to workers under 18. The move would have covered around 500,000 teenagers who work less than 30 hours a week. But Labor and the Coalition joined forces to stop the move, saving businesses $1 billion in super payments. Former Today Show host Carl Stefanovic has been removed from his new Friday afternoon radio program after just two episodes. Network ARN parted ways with the veteran television presenter following his recent exit from the Nine Network. Entertainment reporter Peter Ford says it comes amid backlash over his podcast.
3: If Carl is going down this path where the corporate media were covering up secrets and we're not letting the public know the truth, it's very hard to have your foot in both camps. If you want to do that on your podcast and then still have a gig on a mainstream radio network, it was bound to eventually cause a problem.
1: Data shows less than 20% of Australian children aged 5 to 17 are meeting their daily physical activity targets. ABS figures show boys aged 2 to 5 are the most active. Teenagers are spending an average of 4 hours per day on screens. Carrie Bickmore has been named Victorian of the Year for her efforts in raising millions of dollars for brain cancer research. The radio broadcaster started Beanies for Brain Cancer in 2015 after losing her husband to the disease. Latest prostate cancer data shows diagnosis in men under 50 has doubled. Rates of prostate cancer have climbed across all age groups, with those aged 40 with a family history of prostate cancer asked to begin screening. Dr. Sam Davies says it's important to detect the disease early.
4: So it changes our paradigm in terms of our treatment. So if there's localised prostate cancer, there's different treatment modalities.
1: Briefly, WA police are supporting the Department of Foreign Affairs in the search for a missing Perth man in Mexico. Life-saving shark bite kits are being stolen and vandalised at several New South Wales beaches. And Queensland's Attorney General says the state's pub trial could be extended if the Socceroos win this weekend. It comes as select pubs and clubs prepare to open from 3 o'clock on Saturday morning for the Socceroos game.
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1: At Wimbledon, Australia's Daria Kasatkina has defeated Janice Shen in three sets. Kasatkina is the first Australian to progress through to the third round and will now take on Naomi Osaka. While Serena Williams will not be penalised for not fulfilling obligations post-match after her loss to Australian Maya Joint. Craig Gabriel reports.
5: Fine or not be imposed on Serena Williams for skipping out of her media responsibilities after losing to Maya Joint despite a post-match media conference being requested. A statement from her agent reads, Serena tweaked her right knee at the end of the first set and was therefore excused from her media obligations by the Wimbledon and WTA medical teams. She left the site last night unaided and is doing everything she can to be ready for her doubles match later this week. Didn't look like her movement was restricted in the match. Craig Gabriel, Wimbledon.
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9: Good morning. Some overnight showers coming our way. We'll clear early this morning. We should have a fine Thursday after all of this. Sunshine for Friday and Saturday, but showers are forecast to come back on Sunday. 23 today for Newcastle, the Lake and the Bay. 21 degrees for Maitland, Cessnock and the Valley. Have a terrific Thursday. 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
1: Hello, I'm Alex Riddell. Labor has been forced to defend its new financial year changes in Question Time. Income tax rates have now been reduced, while Australia's lowest paid workers will receive a pay rise. The opposition claims the benefits will be quickly eroded by inflation and a potential interest rate hike. But Prime Minister Anthony Albanese has told Parliament the changes will make Australians better off.
2: That is what delivering real change looks like. That is what makes a difference to people who are under financial pressure.
1: Former Today Show host Karl Stefanovic has spoken at length for the first time since his sudden exit from Channel 9. It comes after he was let go by ARN after just two episodes of his radio show with Eddie Maguire. Speaking on the latest episode of his podcast to British broadcaster Piers Morgan, he said he would not be changing his ways.
3: I don't want to go into the legalities of it, but, you know, again, Pierce, it's like this is how these mainstream media companies, and I think free-to-air particularly, if the product is becoming so beige because they're so worried about blowback from advertisers, that you end up on air with a beige personalities.
1: The Albanese government and opposition have joined forces to stop teenagers from being eligible for compulsory super. The Greens believe businesses should be forced to pay under-18s superannuation, even if they work under 30 hours. Labor had considered the option, but has decided against the move, saving businesses about $1 billion in payments. The International Criminal Police Organization has joined the search for a Perth man missing in Mexico. A global yellow alert has been issued for Jesse Brazzese, who hasn't been in contact with his friends or family since June 3rd. The 35-year-old's last known location was Cancun. Village People co-founder, frontman and songwriter Victor Willis has died at the age of 74. An online statement revealed he died after a short and aggressive illness. The BBC's Lizo Nazimba reports.
4: The late 1970s was the era of disco. But if anyone thought it took itself too seriously, along came Victor Willis and his group Village People. With eye-catching outfits, Willis was a traffic cop, and catchy songs, they had an instant impact. In the Navy was another huge hit, used for a short time by the US Navy for a recruitment drive. Victor Willis quit the group at the height of its fame. He struggled with substance abuse, but he returned to Village People as its only original member decades later. Still touring and even performing at President Trump's victory rally after his 2024 election win.
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1: Australian Daria Kasatkina has won her second round match at Wimbledon. Craig Gabriel has the details from the All England Club.
5: For just the sixth time, Daria Kasatkina has made the third round of Wimbledon, and it's 10 years since she first achieved it. Kasatkina came from a set down to beat Indonesian Janice Chen 6-7, 6-1, 6-4, and next up will be Naomi Osaka. Osaka has a 3-0 record in their head-to-head. The Japanese player defeated Anastasia Gasanova 6-3, 6-2. Serena Williams will not be fined for skipping out on a mandatory post-match media conference after she lost to Maya Joint in three sets. Craig Gabriel, Wimbledon.
1: Tasmania has started interviewing candidates for its senior coach position, with former Collingwood coach Nathan Buckley presenting to the Devils this week. And New South Wales will train on the Gold Coast later today ahead of next week's Origin decider in Brisbane.
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11: Good morning. Some overnight showers coming our way. We'll clear early this morning. We should have a fine Thursday after all of this. Sunshine for Friday and Saturday, but showers are forecast to come back on Sunday. 23 today for Newcastle, the Lake and the Bay. 21 degrees for Maitland, Cessnock and the Valley. Have a terrific Thursday. 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
1: Hello, I'm Alex Riddell. Labor has been forced to defend its new financial year changes in question time. Income tax rates have now been reduced, while Australia's lowest paid workers will receive a pay rise. The opposition claims the benefits will be quickly eroded by inflation and a potential interest rate hike. But Prime Minister Anthony Albanese has told Parliament the changes will make Australians better off.
2: That is what delivering real change looks like. That is what makes a difference to people who are under financial pressure.
1: The Albanese government has blocked a Greens push to expand compulsory superannuation to workers under 18. The move would have covered around 500,000 teenagers who work less than 30 hours a week. But Labor and the Coalition joined forces to stop the move, saving businesses $1 billion in super payments. Former Today Show host Carl Stefanovic has been removed from his new Friday afternoon radio program after just two episodes. Network ARN parted ways with the veteran television presenter following his recent exit from the Nine Network. Entertainment reporter Peter Ford says it comes amid backlash over his podcast.
3: If Carl is going down this path where the corporate media, we're covering up secrets and we're not letting the public know the truth, it's very hard to have your foot in both camps. If you want to do that on your podcast and then still have a gig on a mainstream radio network, it was bound to eventually cause a problem.
1: Data shows less than 20% of Australian children aged 5 to 17 are meeting their daily physical activity targets. ABS figures show boys aged 2 to 5 are the most active. Teenagers are spending an average of 4 hours per day on screens. Carrie Bickmore has been named Victorian of the Year for her efforts in raising millions of dollars for brain cancer research. The radio broadcaster started Beanies for Brain Cancer in 2015 after losing her husband to the disease. Latest prostate cancer data shows diagnosis in men under 50 has doubled. Rates of prostate cancer have climbed across all age groups, with those aged 40 with a family history of prostate cancer asked to begin screening. Dr. Sam Davies says it's important to detect the disease early.
4: So it changes our paradigm in terms of our treatment. So if there's localised prostate cancer, there's different treatment modalities.
1: Briefly, WA police are supporting the Department of Foreign Affairs in the search for a missing Perth man in Mexico. Life-saving shark bite kits are being stolen and vandalised at several New South Wales beaches. And Queensland's Attorney General says the state's pub trial could be extended if the Socceroos win this weekend. It comes as select pubs and clubs prepare to open from 3 o'clock on Saturday morning for the Socceroos game.
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1: At Wimbledon, Australia's Daria Kasatkina has defeated Janice Shen in three sets. Kasatkina is the first Australian to progress through to the third round and will now take on Naomi Osaka. While Serena Williams will not be penalised for not fulfilling obligations post-match after her loss to Australian Maya Joint. Craig Gabriel reports.
5: Fine or not be imposed on Serena Williams for skipping out of her media responsibilities after losing to Maya Joint despite a post-match media conference being requested. A statement from her agent reads, Serena tweaked her right knee at the end of the first set and was therefore excused from her media obligations by the Wimbledon and WTA medical teams. She left the site last night unaided and is doing everything she can to be ready for her doubles match later this week. Didn't look like her movement was restricted in the match. Craig Gabriel, Wimbledon.
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11: Good morning. Some overnight showers coming our way. We'll clear early this morning. We should have a fine Thursday after all of this. Sunshine for Friday and Saturday, but showers are forecast to come back on Sunday. 23 today for Newcastle, the Lake and the Bay. 21 degrees for Maitland, Cessnock and the Valley. Have a terrific Thursday. 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

You know that feeling. 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
1: Hello, I'm Alex Riddell. Labor has been forced to defend its new financial year changes in question time. Income tax rates have now been reduced, while Australia's lowest paid workers will receive a pay rise. The opposition claims the benefits will be quickly eroded by inflation and a potential interest rate hike. But Prime Minister Anthony Albanese has told Parliament the changes will make Australians better off.
2: That is what delivering real change looks like. That is what makes a difference to people who are under financial pressure.
1: Former Today Show host Karl Stefanovic has spoken at length for the first time since his sudden exit from Channel 9. It comes after he was let go by ARN after just two episodes of his radio show with Eddie Maguire. Speaking on the latest episode of his podcast to British broadcaster Piers Morgan, he said he would not be changing his ways.
3: I don't want to go into the legalities of it, but, you know, again, Piers, it's like this is how these mainstream media companies, and I think free-to-air particularly, if the product is becoming so beige because they're so worried about blowback from advertisers, that you end up on air with a beige personalities.
1: The Albanese government and opposition have joined forces to stop teenagers from being eligible for compulsory super. The Greens believe businesses should be forced to pay under 18s superannuation, even if they work under 30 hours. Labor had considered the option, but has decided against the move, saving businesses about $1 billion in payments. The International Criminal Police Organization has joined the search for a Perth man missing in Mexico. A global yellow alert has been issued for Jesse Brzezinski, who hasn't been in contact with his friends or family since June 3rd. The 35-year-old's last known location was Cancun. Village People co-founder, frontman and songwriter Victor Willis has died at the age of 74. An online statement revealed he died after a short and aggressive illness. The BBC's Lizo Nazimba reports.
4: The late 1970s was the era of disco. But if anyone thought it took itself too seriously, along came Victor Willis and his group Village People. With eye-catching outfits, Willis was a traffic cop, and catchy songs, they had an instant impact. In the Navy was another huge hit, used for a short time by the US Navy for a recruitment drive. Victor Willis quit the group at the height of its fame. He struggled with substance abuse, but he returned to Village People as its only original member decades later. Still touring and even performing at President Trump's victory rally after his 2024 election win.
0: To NURFM Sport.
1: Australian Daria Kasatkina has won her second round match at Wimbledon. Craig Gabriel has the details from the All England Club.
5: For just the sixth time, Daria Kasatkina has made the third round of Wimbledon, and it's 10 years since she first achieved it. Kasatkina came from a set down to beat Indonesian Janice Chen 6-7, 6-1, 6-4, and next up will be Naomi Osaka. Osaka has a 3-0 record in their head-to-head. The Japanese player defeated Anastasia Gasanova 6-3, 6-2. Serena Williams will not be fined for skipping out on a mandatory post-match media conference after she lost to Maya Joint in three sets. Craig Gabriel, Wimbledon.
1: Tasmania has started interviewing candidates for its senior coach position, with former Collingwood coach Nathan Buckley presenting to the Devils this week. And New South Wales will train on the Gold Coast later today ahead of next week's Origin decider in Brisbane.
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9: Good morning. Some overnight showers coming our way. We'll clear early this morning. We should have a fine Thursday after all of this. Sunshine for Friday and Saturday, but showers are forecast to come back on Sunday. 23 today for Newcastle, the Lake and the Bay. 21 degrees for Maitland, Cessnock and the Valley. Have a terrific Thursday. 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

traffic, tolls, trains, no thanks. Fly direct from Newcastle Airport. Convenient parking, seamless check-in, and over 250 flights a week. Easy, local, sorted. That's the Newey way.

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1: Good morning, I'm Dusty Fitzpatrick. The Prime Minister maintains the federal government's tax changes will help more young people get into the property market. Anthony Albanese has come under pressure as new data shows house values have collapsed. Some Australians have welcomed the decrease, but others have seen the value of their property fall into negative equity. Mr. Albanese says prices will still grow, but at a slower pace.
2: Our housing policies are aimed at giving young people a fair crack. Change the system so that this Saturday, if a young couple turn up at an auction, they're not competing an investor who has taxpayer support.
1: The opposition wants an inquiry into new penalties for tech companies that breach the under-16 social media ban. The federal government's planning to give the Safety Commissioner greater powers and to double the fine to $99 million. Labor's been banking on the coalition to pass the legislation before the winter break, but the timeline will now be extended. One Nation has overtaken Labor and the Coalition for the first time in Victoria, according to a new poll. The latest Redbridge survey shows the major parties neck and neck on a primary vote of 26% each. One Nation recorded a primary vote of 27%. Far North Queensland locals have reportedly alerted authorities to a group of suspected asylum seekers. Georgina Winter has more.
3: It's understood a group of 12 people smugglers, believed to be from China, were spotted arriving onshore in Weipa in the Cape York Peninsula. Locals apparently then observed the group visiting a nearby beachside pub and a shopping centre where they were seen speaking with federal police. At least two have reportedly been arrested and charged with people smuggling offences. The Queensland Police Minister, Dan Purdy, has described the incident as an embarrassment for the federal government in regards to border security, a sentiment echoed by former Nationals leader David Littleproud. Georgina Winter reporting.
1: WA police are supporting the Department of Foreign Affairs in the search for a 35-year-old WA man missing in Mexico. A global yellow alert's been issued for Jesse Brazzese, whose family hasn't heard from him since the 3rd of June. His last known location was in the tourist hotspot Riviera Maya in Cancun. Also making news, detectives have charged two Sydney men, accused of stealing more than $600,000 from an 88-year-old man. And Village People lead singer Victor Willis has died after a short illness. He fronted the disco group and co-authored some of the band's biggest hits, including YMCA and In the Navy. He was 74. In finance, the Dow Jones is up, the Nasdaq down, one Aussie dollar buying 68 US cents.
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1: Tennis star Nick Kyrgios says he's played his last match at Wimbledon, Craig Gabriel reports.
4: Nick Kyrgios is by far one of the most charismatic tennis players ever. He's had a rocky association with fans and the media, but he is a player that cannot be ignored. At Wimbledon, he lost his doubles with Alexander Bublik, and post-match, he's revealed that this was his last Wimbledon. He said he wished he was a player that could have gone under the radar, but now he just doesn't want to get onto the roller coaster anymore. He said Wimbledon was his making from the first time he played here, and he made sure to look around before leaving the court. Craig Gabriel, Wimbledon.
1: England's fought back to defeat the Democratic Republic of Congo in the World Cup. Harry Kane striking twice in aftertime to secure the win for his side 2-1. Belgium takes on Senegal next hour. That's the very latest news and sport.
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10: Good morning and welcome to your Thursday. A little bit of rain activity around. The Bureau saying it's going to be a windy day today. High chance of rain early in the morning, but predicting a mostly sunny afternoon. So that's good news. Sunny tomorrow and Saturday. Some rain around from Sunday onwards. Heading for tops today, 23 Newcastle, the Lake and Bay, 22s for Maitland and the Valley. Sunrise, 4 to 7 this morning. Currently, it is 13 degrees at Cessnock, 15 degrees at Nobby's, and a Thursday breakfast on 2NURFM 103.7.

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0: Slipping to a Thursday. 2 New RFM, 103.7. Linda Ronstadt, just one look. A little bit of rain around overnight. That was very, very nice. That's going to, drift away to a sunny day, which will be very, very nice as well. And the good news, tomorrow is looking sunny as well. 23 on the coast, 22 atop today. For the Valley, got a few problems on the roads this morning. Got a bingle this morning, Lambton Crowder Street at Elder Street. Now it's affecting one of the southbound lanes. Just be mindful of that. And also southbound M1 at Somersby, a truck has broken down this morning, which causes a few issues, but traffic is getting through. So that is good news. Keeping an eye on what is making news in our backyard, Ian Cratch in the Hutter Newsroom. Good morning.
1: Morning.
0: What is making news?
1: Well, we've got some concerns for a 64-year-old man who's gone missing from Lemon Tree Passage. There are concerns. He rode off on his motorbike yesterday for a ride and has failed to return. So there's some concerns he may have had a crash somewhere and is stuck and nobody knows. So we've got some details for that shortly. Also this morning, a Muswellbrook man's been charged after allegedly throwing an explosive device at police during a siege last week.
0: Okay.
1: And a woman's been charged, accused of assaulting a four-year-old boy at a Maitland childcare centre. We'll have the details soon at 6:30.
0: What has gone on this week in the Hunter?
1: I know, it's been very busy.
0: Okay.
1: Crazy world.
0: Thanks, Ian. Plenty making news. He's going to keep you updated on that. It's just when you think the world couldn't get any weirder. But anyway, it's 11 after 6, 2 in your RFM, 103.7.

0: It's 13 after 6, 2NURFM 103.7. You would have heard, possibly, we've spoken about it a couple of times, the new term for a genre of music, yacht rock. And that guy, Daryl Hall, if you bump into Daryl Hall, okay, so you're walking down the street, maybe you're heading down to the supermarket to get some milk and some toilet paper, and you bump into Daryl, do not, whatever you do, Brekkies, do not mention the term yacht rock. He will go burlesque, as they used to say in number 96. Daryl Hall, John Oates, Out of Touch, 14 after 6. Lovely to have your company this morning. Hey, that problem, Lambton Crowder Street at Elder Street, that accident, that has disappeared off live traffic, so that is good this morning. We still do have a B-double broken down southbound M1 at Somersby, but traffic is getting through, so that is good news. Are you okay? How are you doing? How are you going? It's the halfway point of the year. This is very, very bizarre. And I know we rolled into July yesterday, 183rd day of the year, 182 days remaining. It's hump year. You know, Wednesday's hump day. This is hump period, hump month, all downhill. Soon we're going to be talking about Christmas and, well, and the thing is, hot cross buns are still in the stores. They're still fresh. So I think now we are going to have a situation with the major supermarkets. Hot cross buns will never, ever, ever go out of stock. And I suppose if people are buying them, because I love hot cross buns, I've got to say, but if people are still buying them, it won't be long before we have, unfortunately, Christmas decorations popping up in the stores if they're not already there at this stage. What have we got for you for a Thursday? We're going to talk tech. If your hearing's starting to get a little bit on the blink, and as I said yesterday, not selective hearing, because let's face it, we can all have selective hearing, but you don't get hearing aids, well, Stephen Fenwick from techguide.com.au is a pair of glasses that can actually help with your hearing. We'll have a little bit of a look at that. The other Stephen Reed, popping in at around 8:15 this morning. Knights taking on the Dolphins. Another short round, of course, State of Origins, round 18. So make sure you get your tips in for that. Lego, wow, has that just gotten bigger and bigger and bigger and more popular? And you and I have spoken about it over the years. You know, when I was a kid, I look at the Lego that I had when I was a child and some of the things that I built. And now you look at the complexity. And in my wildest dreams, I would have never thought the humble Lego set that I had would become what it has today. And Lego has set a new speed record for a car. We'll have a look at that later on this morning. You know I love my words. And OED, the Oxford English Dictionary, has announced 17 new Australian English words. We're going to have a look at those a little bit later on this morning. Some of them have been around for yonks. And that's one of the things that annoys me with the young. And there's many things that annoy me with everything. But the young in particular, they find a word and they go, hey, we've got this cool word. And it's like, yeah, we were using that in the 70s. No, you weren't. All right. Okay. You know. But anyway, we'll have a look at a few of those this morning. Not only is it the halfway point of the year, it's World UFO Day today, celebrating the existence of UFOs and extraterrestrial life. And it's a non-human life form now. They don't call them ETs and extraterrestrials and that kind of thing. And they don't even call them UFOs anymore. But I've got to say, some really interesting things have come out over the last couple of months and the last couple of years. I do believe that aliens are on the planet. I'm not scared of them. I could be an alien. You just never, ever know. And it's, look, they say this is the number one fear, and the fear of death being number two. We're talking about public speaking, and it's Freedom from Fear of Public Speaking Day today. And totally understand it. And I get asked all the time, do you ever get a little bit nervous when you've got to go and do public speaking? Yeah, of course I do. I don't get nervous on the radio because I've done this so long now. It's just you and me. Just you and me having a bit of a chat. So no. But yeah, if it's a big thing and if you're a little bit unsure and that kind of thing. So we're going to look at that, but also ask you the question this morning, what's something that scares you to do? Okay, what's something that scares you to do that you just can't bring yourself to do this morning? And maybe something that does scare you, but you've just had to push on through and make it happen. Just pull yourself up by your bootstraps, as Dad used to say. Let us know. Swing by our Facebook page, 18 after 6.
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Mark Hunter, Dragon, April Sun in Cuba. We'll find out what's happening weather-wise, getting closer to the weekend, catching up with Gavin Morris tomorrow morning. Quarter to nine, of course, it's almost school holiday time, and had a little bit of an icon check this morning, and the first week of the school holidays could be a little bit damp coming and going. But anyway, hopefully Gav can turn that frown upside down tomorrow morning. Kev Kellaway popping along a little bit later on, as always, 2NURFM's on this day. And if you've got someone celebrating a birthday today and you'd like a name added to the list, I can take care of it for you, 4921 6216. If you're thinking, did I, didn't I, or did someone... And as we know, Brekkies, if you want a job done properly, you do it yourself. 4921 6216, we'll do the birthday shout-out. At 7:20 this morning, always talking about technology because it is more and more, it's becoming a part of our life. And as debate grows over kids' screen time, a new study suggests that parents might want to look at their own habits. Oh, heaven forbid, thus... we turn the spotlight on ourselves. Researchers surveyed more than 350 parents and found that nearly 78%, nearly 8 in 10, use their phone or other media during their most recent family meal. Now, I've asked the question on my Facebook page this morning, what were some of your childhood mealtime rules? Okay, every house had them. Maybe some had more than others. I remember one of the frustrations that we had, of course, that was back in the day before mobile phones. The only phone we had was probably the same as yours. And it was on the kitchen wall. But Dad, being Dad, he would like to have the news on while we were having dinner. It was always ABC News, and Dad would be sitting there, and it was really silly because where he would sit, he had his actually back to the television because we had our kitchen table in the kitchen. And he'd always be turning around, and all you'd hear is, "Richard, pay attention." And of course, my brother and I, it was mealtime in the Sargent household, and you probably find this hard to believe. It was like a battle zone. It was just absolutely crazy. But anyway, 70% said their children aged 4 to 10 were also using devices. And you would have seen it, and it's not just the kids, it's people of all ages. I think there's nothing sadder than going out and having a meal and seeing a couple. I get you give the kids pads and iPhones and stuff like that, but it's seeing a couple sitting there just scrolling away, not interacting, it's very, very sad. And psychologist Michelle Drapkin said parents are constantly modelling behaviour, and distracted meal times can leave kids feeling ignored or encourage them to act out for attention. And she said her advice is to put away the phones during dinner and replace screen time with, check this out, Brekkies, this is gonna rock your world this morning. Just, you're probably gonna want to take your seat, glass of water, a Bex, and a good lie down. She's suggesting simple conversations. That's right, families talking. Who would have thought? What were some of your mealtime rules when you're a kid? Swing by my Facebook page and let me know. I'm sure everyone had some. Some are probably a little bit harsher than others. News on the way, 27 after 6. Good morning.

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1: Good morning, Ian Crouch with your 6.30 Hunter News update. Fears are growing for the welfare of a man who's gone missing from Lemon Tree Passage. 64-year-old Jonathan Daniel was last seen riding away from Cook Parade on his motorbike yesterday morning and has failed to return. His disappearance is out of character and there are concerns he may have crashed his bike. Jonathan's described as being of Caucasian appearance, about 185 centimetres tall with a medium build, grey hair and brown eyes. He was riding a 2022 red Honda motorcycle with a New South Wales Rego ERG62. Jonathan's known to frequent the Tea Gardens, the Branch, Girvan, Crawford River and Bulladilla areas. We've posted his photo on the 2NURFM Hunter News Facebook page. A woman's been charged, accused of assaulting a 4-year-old boy at a Maitland childcare centre. Police allege the 22-year-old assaulted the child in her care at the centre on Patterson Road, Bulwarra. She's been charged with common assault and subjecting a child to corporal punishment as a staff member and granted conditional bail to face Maitland Court on July 22. A Muswellbrook man's been charged after allegedly throwing an explosive device at police during a siege last week. Officers went to a home on Parkinson Avenue last Thursday to execute an arrest warrant. It's alleged the 58-year-old resisted arrest and threatened the officers with a compound bow. Following an 8-hour standoff, police forced entry into the home, where the man allegedly threw a device at the officers which set them on fire. They were left with minor burns to their face, arms and neck. The officers used beanbag rounds to arrest the man. He's been charged with 19 offences to front court at a later date. National housing campaign Everybody's Home is welcoming recent tax reforms, labelling them as a win for housing fairness in the Hunter. They say the reforms limiting negative gearing and putting an end to the capital gains tax discount are prioritising people before profits and positions homes as an essential need for everyone instead of a cash grab. National spokesperson May Azee says social housing investment in the Hunter region is the necessary next step.
2: Regional areas like the Hunter and regional areas right across the country really do need more social housing. We've got a huge shortfall everywhere. That need is especially big in regional areas where the private rental market and private investors just haven't been providing options that are affordable, so the government really does need to step up and do it.
1: Police are investigating a suspicious house fire at Toronto overnight. Newcastle Fire Command says crews were called to a single-level fibro and tile home on Nita Street just before 1:30 to find the front bedroom on fire. They managed to contain the blaze to one room. The house was unoccupied and no one was injured. Police have set up a crime scene as investigations continue. A new Hunter Clinical Trials facility will bring life-saving treatment closer to home. The facility will be located on the John Hunter Hospital campus, introducing a single point of contact for those wanting to access specialised treatments. The initiative will also allow industry partners and researchers a more streamlined way to deliver trials in the Hunter by providing centralised support to ensure faster start-up timelines and coordinated access to a diverse population. HMRI CEO and Director Frances K. Lambton says it will bring new expertise to the region.
3: There's the facility, but then there's also the people that we're putting out throughout the whole region to help carry out the clinical trials in place. So it's twofold, it's the facility and it's also the people.
1: Cessnock Library is today opening a new photographic exhibition showcasing images of local kids captured in the 1960s and 70s. In 2022, the library received an archive of thousands of prints and negatives taken by photographer Laurel Minnie Rudd, featuring the everyday lives of Cessnock workers and families. Library staff have now completed 2 years of digitising the material for inclusion in the exhibition, focusing on images which capture local children. Local studies librarian Kimberly O'Sullivan says visitors can check for any images for themselves, their parents or their neighbours in the photos.
4: We'd love to see you in the foyer. Come, have a look at the exhibition. You never know, you might recognise yourself or someone you know. And all these images come in, they're all unidentified, so we don't know who these children are. We'd love it if you could tell us who they are.
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1: The Newcastle Knights have finalised their squad for tonight's NRLW season opener at Shark Park. The side will see some significant changes through the back line, with Lily Ann White putting on the number one jersey for the first time, while Sydney Taylor is set to make her debut in the centres. Coach Ben Jeffrey says the team is ready for the challenge.
5: Shark Park, night football, it's probably not going to be the best conditions, but we're looking forward to the challenge. They're a really good team. forward pack-wise and outside backs as well. So we'll have to be on our game, but I think we're ready to go.
1: Meanwhile, the Knights are showing Justin Holbrook's 2026 overhaul is beginning to pay off. The squad is sitting comfortably in fifth place on the NRL ladder as they head into this weekend's clash against the Dolphins at McDonald Jones Stadium. Outside back Dom Young says the focus is producing consistent performances for the full 80 minutes.
6: I think it's just about getting our game style on, you know. Obviously, we've been kind of picking up them wins, but, you know, we want to play for the full 80 minutes.
1: And the Newcastle Jets have made back-to-back signings, securing experienced Sydney FC attacker Joe Lolley on a two-year deal. The announcement comes just a day after the club confirmed the arrival of striker Patrick Wood. And now you're up to date with the latest 2NURFM Hunter News.
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14: It's 25 to 7. That rain that cruised through overnight, you might have heard a little bit of it on your roof this morning. Well, it's cruised well and truly out to sea. So the day getting brighter and brighter. Going to be strong winds again along the coast today. Northerlies, 20 to 25 knots, getting up to 30 knots during the morning, turning more nor'westerly late afternoon. But as I said, mostly sunny day on the way today. Northerly winds pretty much dictating the situation. 23 winter temperatures, 23 for the coast, 22 for the valley. It's going to be down to 20 tomorrow, mostly sunny Friday on the way, and maybe the chance of some rain around for Saturday moving forward. Could be Saturday afternoon into Sunday, but at this stage, 20 degrees atop tomorrow. Hey, Tea Gardens, good morning. Sitting on 16 degrees, 14 degrees at Maitland's. Roadwise at the moment, yeah, could be a bit of slip and slide. If you've got any problems where you are, do let me know. 4921 6216. City and suburban roads, they are fine. No problems whatsoever. As far as the M1 is concerned, southbound traffic, there is a B double broken down. It's Summersby. Traffic is getting through. You could have a bit of a slow run around it, but after that, it's looking good. Westbound New England Highway is fine. Trains and planes, well, trains on or close to time, and flights in and out of Newcastle Airport are looking pretty good. If you need to top the tank up this morning, I've got a message through.
15: You've got mail.
14: Got some mail through this morning from Dougie Fletcher. He sent me a picture. He said, morning, Todd, diesel price at you... Ulura, which is out near Uluru in the NT, only one servo. What is it? 279.9. But that's not necessarily the big thing. You sent me a photo through this morning. But I don't know whether it's Dougie who filled up or someone else filled up, but 354 litres of diesel, $990. That would certainly get your attention this morning, wouldn't it? Anyway, if you need 95 this morning, Rutherford and Cessnock, best price in the region, 165.9. Charlestown, 168.9. And Wall's End, $1.76.9. 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

It's a 60s super memory. The Young Rascals, Good Lovin'. 2NURFM 103.7, Todd Sargent, Brekkie Show. That's me having a chat with you this morning, getting closer and closer to the weekend, moving up on 20-7. Of course, we are in the second day of July, and it's all downhill towards the end of the year. Let's not wish the days away, but one of the things that does happen at the start of a new financial year, that new rules click in and this new tax happens and that happens and the other happens, and nine times out of ten, that it's not a good thing. But I've got to say, there was a cry of hallelujah yesterday as one of the most annoying road rules finally being scrapped. And I've got to say, there wouldn't be too many of us who haven't been in the situation. It could be a weekend. It could be out of hours. You're on a fairly large road, and I'm calling you out, M1. I've never been the kind of man that wanted to shame a road. Or an expressway or a highway, but I'm shaming the M1 because you'd be poodling along and all of a sudden you've got to go from 110 to 40 Ks because there's road work and there's no one around. What's happening? Is it smoker? Was it lunchtime? And from yesterday, motorists end the frustration slowing down to 40 Ks an hour for roadworks when not a single worker is on site. So obviously when the workers are there, when they're doing their thing, or if it's a dangerous situation, I can understand it. But from yesterday, roadwork speed limit signs must be removed during non-work hours when it's safe to do so. So, I say time and time again, there isn't a whole lot of common sense around, but maybe there's just a little bit lingering around. That sound can only mean one thing. We're taking a dive into the 2NURFM music vault this morning, and it's with a lot of sadness. If you think back to the 70s and 80s, and we talk about daggy songs, and people will say, oh, look, I don't like that song. I don't like that band. It's too daggy for me. But, you know, in the privacy of their own car driving along, hey, did you know? Here's something for you. Take this to your next trivia night. Singing a song while you're driving along burns 4 calories. A donut, you have to sing the greatest hits of so many. But anyway, there's those groups that kind of we love to hate in a really nice way. And sad news coming through overnight that Victor Willis, and if you don't know who Victor Willis is, he's the lead singer of The Village People. And of course, you know, that terrible Village People movie during the 80s. The music was fantastic, but there wouldn't be too many of us that sometime in our life we haven't got up on a dance floor at a discotheque, at a club, maybe a 21st birthday party, wedding, anything like that, and had a little bit of a dance. And Victor's partner announced, with profound sadness, I must announce the death of my husband. He was age 74. Aggressive, very short illness. So, yep, you may not put it right at the top of your list as far as albums you would like friends to see in your KTEL record selector. Gosh, I'm showing my age now, but they made us feel good. YMCA.

0: Good times. 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Call them Dag if you want to, but over 100 million albums sold. And look, always put a smile on your face. Village People, YMCA. Sad news overnight. Lead singer Victor Willis passing away at the age of 74. If you've just popped along this morning, today happens to be Freedom from Fear of Public Speaking Day. So we're throwing the question over to you this morning. What's something that you're scared to do that you just can't do? And maybe something that you are scared to do that you just managed to push on through. Some really interesting comments coming through this morning. And this one, I've got to say, really did pick and, you know, get my attention this morning. G'day, Joe. Joe Eggington said, despite that I have to do it, my only real fear is putting air in my car tyres. A horrible incident involving a beach buggy at Swansea Service Station in the early 80s instilled the phobia. It's interesting you say that because I was only doing my tyres the other day. And because you're bending down, and as you get a little bit older, it's harder to bend down. And of course, you've one of the great parts about it now, you've got the little beeper, you set your PSI or your KPA for your tyres and everything's fine. But it's the first time I've ever thought, gee, I wonder what would happen if it went boom. But it didn't go boom. But Joe, I can totally understand that. It's one of those things. What's something, paying the bills. Yeah, welcome to everyone's world at this stage. And Trip,
1: you've got mail.
0: Into the mailbag this morning. Thank you, Michael. He's been in Brighton early and he said, G'day, Sarge. Got a question for you this morning. It's a two-part question. I get asked this question all the time and I answered it this morning, but it's one that just keeps recurring. Do you ever get nervous when you're doing public speaking? I think everyone does. You'd have to be pretty arrogant because if you don't get nervous, you don't really care about what you're doing. And you're not really putting a whole lot of effort into it. So, yeah, I do. He said, can you help me out? I've been tapped on the shoulder to speak at a conference in October. And I won't use the word he used after scared, but I think you can put the pieces together. You can grab the narrative. He said, very, very scared to do it. Have you got any advice for me? Yeah, look at a couple of bits of advice for you this morning, Michael. And I teach people public speaking. So first thing is don't take yourself too seriously. If you're going along to your conference, said you're going to a conference, all you've got to do, they are expecting you to know what you're talking about. So if you don't know everyone, they're not going to know how nervous you are. They're just going to expect that, okay, you know, Michael's getting up, he's got something to say. So don't overthink it. Just go up. They're just going to be expecting you to give them information or provide whatever information you're going to do. When you are doing, and this, Brekkie, this goes to everyone. If you've got to get up and do some speaking, try not to do jerky movements. So if you're talking, try and make your movements slow. So if you're looking around the room, don't look like a praying mantis. As you go. Just try and be slow about it. Make eye contact and move very, very, very slowly as you move your hand gestures. Because the faster you talk and the faster you move, people are going to think that you're very, very nervous indeed. And the third thing, Michael, just know your stuff. Just if you've got to deliver a presentation, PowerPoint is your friend. She can point to PowerPoint at any stage. But, yeah, just make sure you know what you're doing. And, look, you're going to be nervous, but obviously you've been tapped on the shoulder by your boss, so they've got faith in you as well. So fear, freedom from the fear of public speaking day today, of course. It's rated at number. How

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0: Crouch, because I bought myself some new undies. Yeah. It was my once every 5 year new undie purchase. Mine have all got days on them.
1: Right, so a bit like Fonz in his combs.
0: Yes, to a certain extent, although I don't need a comb.
1: No.
0: I've just a quick sort of rub over.
1: Yes.
0: I should get one of those polishing cloths from super cheap. But anyway, Jack's, because they've got days on them, and I've decided I'm going to be a little bit of a rebel in my later life.
1: Oh dear.
0: And I'm not wearing. Yesterday was Sunday, and I'm not wearing the day that matches my undies. Now, Mark Rourke, that sent him off on a spin. Yeah, he couldn't do that.
1: No.
0: He was like, no, that's not going to work. So, Jack, just for your information, I'll have a look. Hold on. Let me have a scoop. Mm-hmm. This is not television, Crouch.
1: Yeah, yeah, so talk amongst yourselves.
0: Hang on.
1: It's a bit of rain outside.
0: Yeah. Listen to that snap back on the muffin top. Jack, I'm Friday today. So
1: wow. Are you sure you're not going to get confused?
0: No, I couldn't be any more confused than I am.
1: Oh, my.
0: Okay, so there you go.
1: I mean, why have days if you're not going to keep to the day
0: schedule?
1: Oh,
0: come on. Because this is the problem. You and Mark Rourke, you're just square bears.
1: That's right.
0: Mate, if you're not living on the edge, you're taking up too much space.
1: Look, I just I need certainty in my life, you know?
0: Yeah. Are you one of those men?
1: Yeah.
0: So if you had undies that had days on them, you wear the day that you had?
1: I probably would.
0: Oh, God.
1: But I don't. So it doesn't matter anyway.
0: Oh, they're comfortable.
1: Yes, that's right. Other things we talk about.
0: Moving forward. News, please.
1: We have some. Look, Orica's hydrogen hub at Kooragang has taken another step forward with an agreement officially agreed to, and with the state, or rather the federal government, to make that happen. Also, big news today, construction of the new acute services building at the John Hunter Hospital is now complete, and a woman's been charged with assaulting a child at a Maitland daycare centre. We'll have the details for you at 7:30.
0: Talk of my undies has thrown you all asunder this morning, hasn't it?
1: It's thrown me all over the place.
0: Oh, dear.
1: I've got images in my head that I just can't get out.
0: You know,
1: get
0: those out, those out, images are going to be living rent-free in your noggin forever. Anyway.
1: Thanks for that.
0: Sharing, scaring. Thanks, Crashy.
1: All right.
0: Poor man. 3 to 7, 2 in your RFM.

Yeah, it is just the way it goes, Brekkie. C'est la vie and Robbie Neville on 2NURFM. Moving up on 5 to 7, and thank you very much, Jack. Jack has just dinged me in the last couple of minutes. I don't know whether I should be flattered that he's interested or feel a little bit creeped out, but he said, morning, Sarge, what day are you wearing today? Of course, he's referring to my underwear, Ian.

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1: It's 7 o'clock. Good morning, I'm Madeline McNeil. Two women have been charged over a brawl inside a shopping centre in Sydney's southwest. Dusty Fitzpatrick reports.
2: Officers were called to the facility in Bankstown following reports of an assault. It's alleged the two women, aged 19 and 22, stole from a business before assaulting a loss prevention officer. They were both arrested nearby and charged with assault occasioning actual bodily harm. The older woman's also been charged with larceny. The pair is due to appear in court again later this month. Dusty Fitzpatrick, Sydney.
1: Three people have escaped without injury after several gunshots were fired into a home in Sydney's southwest. Police say the occupants of a white SUV opened fire on the Chester Hill property before leaving the scene. A Taiwanese national has now been charged over an alleged plot to smuggle a group of asylum seekers into Australia. A boat reportedly carrying a dozen men landed on the shores of a beach in far north Queensland on Tuesday. Dan Tonan has told Nine he was camping at the beach when the vessel arrived.
3: Our friends came and saw us first thing in the morning sort of and told us about a boat coming ashore during the night. They were going to go down and help them because they thought they were bogged, but they were speaking a whole different language.
1: Parents who championed Australia's social media ban for under-16s are raising concerns about delayed changes to the legislation. The federal government's planning to give the eSafety Commissioner greater power and double the fine for companies who breach the laws. Labor had been banking on the coalition to pass the legislation before the winter break, but the timeline will now be extended. The government's expected to water down its proposal to increase capital gains taxes on foreign companies. The changes would broaden the 30% tax to include mining, energy and infrastructure assets. The Financial Review reports the proposed laws wouldn't be grandfathered for existing investments. Latest data shows cases of prostate cancer in Australian men under 50 have doubled over the past two decades. Those over the age of 40 with a family history of prostate cancer are being urged to start getting screened. Mater Private Hospital Dr. Sam Davies says early detection is important.
4: It changes our paradigm in terms of our treatment. So if there's localised prostate cancer, there's different treatment modalities.
1: Also making news, analysis shows Australians are being forced to devote near record levels of their income to servicing the interest on their mortgages. And the chief executive of the Sydney Opera House has resigned after 14 years leading the institution. Louise Herron will take up a new role at the University of Sydney. In finance, the Dow Jones is down 13 points, the Nasdaq down 173, one Australian dollar buying 69.8 US cents.
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1: Nick Kyrgios has given the strongest indication yet he's ready to retire, conceding he's played his last Wimbledon. After a long battle with injuries, the Aussie's return to the All England club has been cut short by defeat in the opening round of the men's doubles. Kyrgios admits he's increasingly struggling with the pressure as he strives to reach his former highs.
5: We all are on our different journey, but I don't know. I think I'm at a bit of a very odd stage because I feel like I'm still hitting the ball amazing, but I don't know, something's not there.
1: Novak Djokovic has defeated Stefanos Tsitsipas 6-3, 6-4, 6-2. Half-time at the World Cup, Senegal is leading Belgium 1-0. England overcame the Democratic Republic of the Congo to move through 2-1. And the Blues will train on the Gold Coast ahead of next week's Origin decider in Brisbane after settling into camp. It's 7:04. That's the latest news and sport.
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10: It's 6 after 7. Strong wind warning today for Hunter Coastal Waters. Having a look along the coastal webcams, all the beaches, it's a pretty nice start to the day. A few people having a swim, not a whole lot of wave action. One or two surfers at Bar Beach trying to catch some waves. But anyway, northerly winds, 20 to 25 knots, getting up to 30 knots. Pretty much going to wash things out today, turning more northwesterly, which may pick it up just a little bit. Seas 1.5 to 2.5 metres. They'll be decreasing by later this afternoon, early this evening. And the swell, nor'easterly, around 1 metre inshore, increasing to 1.5 metres offshore. Heading towards high tide, close enough to 10 o'clock this morning, 1.4 metres. And the sun setting 4 to 5 this evening. High chance of rain. Well, that was early this morning. Looking out to sea, having looked through the Nobby's webcam to the nor'east, that the rain we had this morning, that's what you can see. It is going to be a mostly sunny day, and mostly sunny day on the way tomorrow. 22s and 23s atop. Broadmeadow, good morning. You're sitting on 16 degrees. It's around about 13 degrees at Clarencetown. Keeping an eye on the roads. If you've got any issues, let me know. 49216 216. We are accident and breakdown free. Only problem we've got is that southbound issue at Somersby. A B double has broken down, but traffic is getting through. Trains and planes are fine. If you need 91 this morning, what can we do for you? Salamander Bay, 151.9. That's the best in the region. Cameron Park, 155.9, and Wickham, $1.57.9. Something that you're scared to do, that you know you probably should or would like to, but you can't, and maybe a fear you've overcome this morning. Let us know on our Facebook page. 7 after 7, 2 and URFM.

On air, online, mobile with the app. Good morning to our brekkie nomads, wherever you are tuning in this morning. Billy Joel, River of Dreams, and Billy Joel would have to be pretty happy at the moment. He is back at the top of the charts. Piano Man, top of the Billboard TV song chart, thanks to the Prime Video series The Boys. And as always, the money rolling in. We're going to check birthday 720 if you'd like to add a name to the list. 49216216, pen at the ready. It's 11 after 7 and Wax on 2 and URFM. Good morning.

0: One Hit Wonders back to the 80s and Wax. Building a bridge to your heart, Todd Sargent, Breaky Show, 14 after 7. The weekend getting closer and closer. Got any big plans? Well, if you don't worry. We'll check in with Amanda McCree tomorrow morning at around 8:45. Weekend Extra, always something for you to do. So stick around for that. Lots happening today. Throwing the question over to you this morning. Of course, today is Freedom from Fear of Public Speaking Day. And it is number one fear behind death. Figure that one out. And someone said, oh, look, I'd just die if I had to public speak. Well, why don't you just get it out of the way first? No, I'm only joking. But anyway, P said, I used to be a very nervous public speaker and then was posted into an instructional position with the RAF. Now I love it. I could speak in front of a stadium, people, if the opportunity arose. Yeah, it's a learned skill. It totally is a learned skill. So we're asking the question this morning, what's something that you just were so scared to do? And Rosalind said, we're in America. Hey, well done. And my partner is the driver. He asked me if I wanted to drive. No thanks, scares the bejesus out of me just thinking about it. Look, Rosalind, I can understand that. I've driven in America a couple of times, and the very first time was in Dallas, and I had a little Ford Fiesta hire car. Now, one of the things that you probably do know about Texas is everything is bigger in Texas. And I'm squeezed into a little Ford Festiva. And honestly, trying to drive from the airport into Dallas, and the honks and the horns and the big pick-em-up trucks. The big pick-em-up trucks that they have in Texas, but I can totally understand that. Lots happening today. Short round of NRL. We'll catch up with Stephen Reid, 8:15 this morning, and get his tips. Of course, the Knights, they're going to be taking on the Dolphins on Sunday, so hopefully it's going to be a win there. And talking tech, and if you're finding that you're saying, excuse me, pardon, what was that, a little bit more, and maybe hearing starting to go, well, you want to tune in at 7:45 this morning. We'll catch up with Stephen Reid from Stephen Fennick from techguide.com.au. Too many Stephens. And it's called the Nuance Audio Glasses. And it's designed for those who maybe have mild to moderate hearing loss. So it could be something that you're interested in. 17 after 7.
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Well, that song's put a smile on Bonnie's face this morning. John Farnham, LRB, playing to win. Todd Sargeant, Brekkie Show. Good morning. Heading for tops today. 22s and 23s for the Coast and Valley. Speaking of playing to win, so much sport around at the moment. Of course, Wimbledon is underway, well and truly. World Cup fever is still going, and it's going to be crunch time. My last team in the 2NU RFM World Cup sweep, Cabo Verde's playing Argentina on Saturday. Oh, God, not overly confident of taking away the money. And one of the teams that I gave Ian Crouch, for his tipping and his being in the sweep as well, Paraguay, they're taking on France. So two very, very tough games. Hey, speaking of sport as well, never seen them, the Harlem Globetrotters. The Harlem Globetrotters are coming to Newcastle this weekend, so you might be heading along to that. Check out. Celebrating birthdays today. Hey, before we do the birthdays, I was remiss yesterday. I did not announce the lucky winner of my June birthday box. I know. Just sue me. But you've had to wait an extra 24 hours if you celebrated a birthday in June. Kayleen Wiseman from Greta. Congratulations, Kayleen. You're going to be heading up the valley for a fantastic cooking experience. You may just learn some new things, delicious food. You are going to have a fantastic time. So, Kayleen, congratulations. Celebrating birthdays today for Thursday, the 2nd of July. Emma Gilson is celebrating at Saltash. Sweet 16. All our love from Dad, Donna, Cameron and Zeus. Emma, you have a lovely day. Philip Wotherspoon from Taro. Have a great day. Lots of love from all the family. Chance Sandstorm from Eagleton. Happy 17th birthday. Hope it's a cracker day. Love from Mum, Dad and Catherine. Jill Potts is celebrating at East Maitland. Jill, happy birthday to you from you and also from me and the gang here at 2NU RFM. Hope you have a fantastic day. And Willow Patterson from Boolaroo to our little princess. She's 5 today. Well and truly still in single digits. Happy 5th birthday. Love you heaps. Love from Nan Nan and all the family. Who else is celebrating a birthday today? Well, I can tell you, Larry David, if you're a fan of Curb Your Enthusiasm, it's up there in my top 5 comedies of all time. And of course, one of the creators, along with Jerry Seinfeld of Seinfeld. Jerry Hall, US fashion model, celebrating her 70th birthday today. Margot Robbie, she's 30. I still can't get my head around how much amazing work Margot Robbie has done, how good she is, the project she's only 36 years of age. Happy birthday. Hey, this is going to give you a little bit of a wake-up call as far as time slipping by. Would you believe it was this day, 1991, The Wiggles formed, of course, the Aussie band The Cockroaches kind of disbanded and came up with a better idea. It was a case of Wake Up Jeff, this day in 1991. And it was this day, 2017, Australia's first Sizzler restaurant closed at Annerley. Of course, they're trying to get those restarted as well. Someone else who would have been celebrating a birthday today and left us with so many great memories. Stage, screen and music would have been a birthday today for John English. 2NU RFM 103.7, 23 past 7.

A couple of nice days coming your way, Brekkies. Sunshine and blue sky from this point on. Clear tomorrow. It's going to be a windy old Friday, Saturday looking pretty good. And at this stage, some rain coming back for Sunday, Monday and Tuesday. Ian Crouch, a 7:30 Hunter News updates in the next couple of minutes. Orica's hydrogen hub at Kooragangers taking a major step forward. And a woman has been charged with assaulting a child at a Maitland daycare centre. Full details in the next few moments. 27 after 7. 2 on your RFM. Good morning.

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1: Good morning, Ian Crouch with your 7:30 Hunterdy's update. A woman's been charged with assaulting a child at a Maitland daycare centre. Sasha Foot reports.
2: Police began investigating after being informed of the incident at Balwarra last month. It'll be alleged the 22-year-old woman assaulted a 4-year-old boy who was in her care. She's now been charged with common assault and an offence relating to corporal punishment. The woman has been granted conditional bail and is due to face court again later this month.
1: Construction of the new acute services building at the John Hunter Hospital is complete. It's expected the 7-storey building will handle as many as 95,000 presentations per year once fully operational. Some of the features include a brand new emergency department, 22 operating theatres, maternity and birthing suites, a rooftop helipad, and more than 900 additional car spaces for patients, staff and visitors. It's hoped the first patients will be treated by the end of the year. National housing campaign Everybody's Homes calling on the federal government to promise more social housing for the Hunter. Following recent investor tax break reforms passing the Senate, the group argues it will not fix the housing crisis but is part of the solution. Everybody's Home spokesperson May Azizi says more public and community housing is needed to end the crisis for good, with the country currently having a social housing shortfall of 640,000 homes. But she says local first homeowners now have a better chance of breaking into the market.
3: People in Newcastle, in the Hunter, who want to go out and buy a home will be able to do that without having loads of investors competing with them. And in parts of the country where new homes are being built, it would be a shame if they were being snapped up by investors.
1: Orica's hydrogen hub at Kooragang has taken a major step forward. The company's reached the final investment decision stage and is going ahead with its $432 million agreement with the Albanese government. It will see a 50-megawatt electrolyser installed at the company's Kooragang Island plant, which will displace 7.5% of the company's natural gas use, delivering immediate emissions reductions. Hunter residents will soon have better access to life-saving clinical trials with the launch of a new local facility. Located at the John Hunter Hospital campus, the facility will be jointly run by the Hunter Medical Research Institute, the University of Newcastle, and the Hunter New England Local Health District. HMRI CEO and Director Francis Kay says we'll offer specialised trials in a variety of medical fields.
4: So bringing in new trials in surgery, in oncology and other specialties, so that our clinicians who are working hard in our district don't have to navigate the system all on their own in order to bring these clinical trials in.
1: Cessnock locals who grew up in the 1960s and 70s could potentially see themselves featured in a new photographic exhibition opening today at Cessnock Library. The pictures are among thousands of prints and negatives taken last century by local photographer Laurel Minnie Rudd, donated to the library in 2022 and have since been digitised. The Cessnock Children's Display includes images from the everyday lives of kids, and local studies librarian Kimberly O'Sullivan says visitors will leave the exhibition with a smile.
5: This year we decided to pick out photos of children and to focus on them. And yeah, children with beautiful little hand-knitted cardigans and gorgeous party frocks and little funny hats. So that's our focus this year, but certainly in years to come we will focus on other aspects of the collection.
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1: The Newcastle Knights believe consistency will be the key to returning into the NRLW's top contenders this season. Coach Ben Jeffrey says an intense pre-season has prepared a squad capable of competing every week as they prepare for tonight's season opener against Cronulla at Shark Park.
6: Very, very high intensity compared to what transpired. They understood there was competition for places, and yeah, there was a bit of nerves and things like that, but a bit of excitement as well, which was really good to see from us internally. Yeah.
1: The Hunter Wildfires will run out with an advantage up their sleeves this weekend, with star hooker Bruce Kauaka-Peterson returning after 4 months out with a shoulder injury. Wildfires Director of Rugby Darren Coleman says the old-school Kiwi brings a presence on the field, which improves the players around him. And the Newcastle Jets have continued their raid on A-League rival Sydney FC, signing attacker Joe Lolley on a 2-year deal. The Englishman arrives a day after former teammate Patrick Wood was also confirmed to be heading to the Jets. And the winning numbers in Wednesday Lotto are 12, 14, 19, 26, 30 and 34, and the supplementaries are 10 and 31. And now you're up to date with the latest 2NURFM Hunter News.
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13: Certainly a lot of rain in western New South Wales. Roads around Broken Hill, the run from Broken Hill to Queensland, that road has been cut by floodwaters. Some cooler conditions and a lot of hopes of some snowfall over the Alpine region over the weekend or early next week. Fingers crossed for that. It's been a very dismal start. Closer to home today, it's going to get breezy along the coast. If you're thinking of heading along to do a little bit of whale watching, at this stage it is looking magic, but the wind is going to strengthen during the day at this stage. The rain overnight, It's gone, and it's going to be a mostly sunny day. Northerly winds 15 to 20 k's an hour, tending more nor'westerly. Unusually mild to warm conditions. Looking through the webcam this morning, it could be a summer's morning along the coast. It is amazing. 23, Newcastle, the Lake and Bay. Maitland, Cessnock, Singleton heading for tops of 22. Double digits everywhere. Pretty much the same for the coast and valley at this stage. 16 degrees at Karua, nudging, bumping towards 16 degrees at Broke. Been a great start to your Thursday on the roads. If it's a little different where you are, let me know. 49216216. City in the burbs, fine, in, out, around, no hassles, just normal morning traffic starting to build, getting busier. Newcastle Road through Jesmond, the run into the city, and of course starting to pick up. Pacific Highway, New England Highway, Hexham and the run into town. Still that problem. It doesn't seem to be causing too many issues at Somersby. A B double is just, well, it's come to a screeching halt. But apart from that, things are looking good for the Hunter Central Coast Lines trains on or close to times. And what a lovely morning to be flying out of Newcastle Airport. You need 98 this morning. Bullaroo, best price in the region. It's $1.70.9 a litre. Belmont and Cessnock, $1.77.5. And Nelson Bay, $1.80.9. We'll catch up with Stephen Fenwick in the next few moments or so, talking tech for a Thursday. 22 to 8.

0: Good times, great music too, and you are FM 103.7. Two hit wonder. 1¾ hit wonder, Phil Seymour back to 1983. Splitting hairs for a Thursday. It's precious to me. And remember Caroline, our good mate at Lemon Tree Passage?
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0: Well, Caroline, I'm annoyed with my Facebook feed this morning, and I'm actually I'm not annoyed, I'm offended. I'm really, really offended because in the last three days, I've been getting, and I can't remember looking for one, but outdoor chairs. I'm getting ads left, right, and centre coming up for outdoor chairs, and what's really giving me the pip, and that's why. Well,
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0: Insert Facebook feed there. Built for bigger frames, backed for life, and It's got a picture of a gentleman who's, I'm going to assume he likes the pie now and then, comfortably holds 150 kilos. I'm annoyed. What's Facebook trying to tell me? And it's not just one that's coming through. Oh, dear. Anyway, we will talk another form of tech if you've got some hearing problems. There could be a set of glasses that could give you a bit of a hand. Next, with Stephen Fenwick at 2NUR FM.

0: It's the best way to start your day. Thank you for popping along. Thursday, Brekkie, 2 and your RFM on air, online, mobile with the app. Jerry Rafferty, 70s Super Memory and the Night Owl. And every time I contact Stephen Fennekin, it'll either be, mate, I'm on the home phone today or on the mobile phone. And generally when he says he's going to be on the mobile phone, I'm thinking, oh, what a luxurious part of the world is Stephen Fennekin jetted off to the... He's in Western Sydney. Good morning.
1: Good morning, Todd. How you doing?
0: Mate, very, very good. Very good. Where are you off to? You're off to Amazon, aren't you?
1: Yeah, that's right. Yeah, I'm off to the Fulfillment Centre out here in Western Sydney at Kemps Creek. Trevor Long and I were doing a special Two Blokes Talking Tech episode out at their Fulfillment Centre ahead of Prime Day. Prime Day, big sale, be one of the biggest sales of the year. So if you're a Prime member, you get free delivery and you get all these amazing deals from the huge, from a lot of great brands that we all know and love. So, yeah, we're out there on site, mate. We're going to do the podcast. It's a video podcast too, so you'll be able to watch
0: Look at you
1: It'll
0: go.
1: It'll be published on Sunday, yeah.
0: I've heard of Alcoholics Anonymous. I'm starting Amazon Anonymous because I've got to tell you.
1: I'm with you.
0: I'm afraid I use it a little bit way too much. All right, let's reel it in this morning. Now, obviously, as we're getting older, and then you're getting a little bit older, I'm getting a little bit older, and I'm not talking about selective deafness, but I'm finding more and more And if you're in that situation and you may not need to or want to take a step to full-blown hearing aids, what about the Nuance audio glasses? This is really interesting.
1: Yeah, these are amazing. Yeah, Nuance is an audio company that was actually bought out by Essilor Luxottica. That's the company behind Ray-Ban, Oakley, Arnett. So they bought them out 3 years ago and have brought out the very first pair of Nuance audio glasses. So basically, these are a pair of glasses that can help if you have mild to moderate hearing loss. So there's 5.86 million Australians, would you believe, that has some form of mild to moderate hearing loss. And that's a lot of people. And, you know, when you're at the restaurant, you go, sorry, mate, can't hear what you're saying. Our social situations, that's sort of when it's evident. And, you know, a lot of us think, well, I know, yeah, kids are mumbling these days. They don't talk clearly and we blame other people. But we don't realise that over the years, you know, we were blaring our headphones in the 80s and working in noisy job sites. This is the result, the potential that we've lost a bit of hearing. So the glasses, all you need to do, and all you'll look like is you're wearing a pair of glasses, right? So you've got these on your head and they've got little speakers built in and a microphone, a directional microphone in the front of the glasses. There's a picture of me wearing them and I was using them and the woman I was talking to, it was like the whole room was turned down and all I could hear was her voice.
0: I don't like the style though, Stephen. I don't like the style.
1: Well, there's plenty to choose from, mate. Yeah, that was what they offered me on the day. But, there's so many choices you can have. And then, of course, you can pop your own. If you do actually wear glasses, you can pop your own subscriptions in. You can have the transition lenses, too. So when you go outside, they turn into sunnies. So, but I think it's for those people who may be in their 30s, 40s, that have a bit of hearing loss, but they don't want to get around with hearing aids. Not only that, there's a bit of stigma. People don't want to be seen wearing hearing aids, but they're not sure. Have you seen how much hearing aids cost nowadays?
0: Oh, look, absolutely. You know what I'm going to do? I'm going to kick around like Uncle Arthur. I'm going to have one of those little ones you stick in your ear and have the
1: the wire coming out of your ear. Yeah,
0: It's interesting you said that because, as you know, with being involved in television and radio, my entire radio career, it's 40 years this year back in March, and I've worn headphones every single day. And one of the things that I've noticed is my hearing is going in. And where I have problems, and you hit the nail on the head in a social situation, I could be out at a restaurant. And let's face it, restaurants when we were kids and younger were quieter. They had carpet on the floors. There was, you know, the obligatory aquarium or a pot plant set up. But I'm finding more and more if I'm out, I can hear, it's the background noise that's kind of killing me. So if I'm in a car with someone, I'll say, hey, can you turn the radio down? Just, it's that, can these glasses kind of cut that out as well?
1: They do, yeah, absolutely. That's what they're designed for. Like, if you've got really bad hearing loss, obviously, get a hearing test.
0: Yeah.
1: Even if you don't, go get a hearing test. You'll be surprised. Your hearing may be worse, a little bit worse than you thought.

0: what this also, this is beneficial because if you don't treat this, if you don't do anything about it, it could lead to other things. Like, you're not only just a sense of isolation, you're not part of the conversation, but more serious effects. Like, this could lead to deep depression, could even lead to dementia because your brain's not doing as much work as it used to, and because it's not, you're not hearing very well. So that these are the other downsides of...
1: Will stains grind?
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0: It's expected through the doors by the end of the year. Also today, investor tax break reforms are being labelled as a huge win for housing fairness, allowing Hunter residents to enter the housing market without investor pressure. And the much-anticipated green hydrogen hub at Kooragang has taken a big step forward. We'll have the details about that too at 8:30.
1: Thanks, Ian. 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We'll check in with Mark Rourke at 8:20. Of course, being Thursday today, new release movie day, so we'll be having a look at that. Kev's going to pop along with on this day. And if you have just popped along, it is a day that marks one of the biggest fears. Only it's in front of death. Like, death is second to public speaking. It's Freedom from Fear of Public Speaking Day today. And I've just thrown out a question. What's something that really, really scares you that you won't do? And Billy, oh dear, I've got to lace it. And then this is real too, Breckies. Doing a number two in someone else's house. This is not just a Billy thing, okay? There's plenty of people who have an issue with that. Mark my words.

0: good times and great music. JPY, keep on smiling. You want to smile, the weekend's on the way and a couple of nice days on the way as well. Sunday could be a little bit on the dodgy side, but it is what it is. Moving up on 4 to 8 in Crouch Hunter Newsroom. Good morning. Who's making news?
1: Quite a bit, as a matter of fact. Construction of the new acute services building at the John Hunter Hospital is complete, with patients

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1: It's 8 o'clock. Good morning. I'm Madeline McNeil. The Albanese government says it's inexplicable why the opposition and Greens will delay passing an extension to the social media ban. The new rules would see the eSafety Commissioner get more power and fines for tech giants would be doubled to $99 million. But there are concerns the legislation is being rushed. Communications Minister Annika Wells has told Today the law strikes the right balance and needs to pass before Parliament rises for the winter break.
2: Parents feel powerless to protect their kids online. This world-leading law is about giving them some armour to do that. The Safety Commission has asked us to give us some more powers to help improve the laws. It's a four-page bill and it's been piffed off for an eight-week inquiry.
1: An investigation is underway after shots were fired into a home in Sydney's southwest. Police say three people inside the property at Chester Hill weren't injured. An SUV was seen driving from the scene immediately after the shooting unfolded. A man has been charged, accused of throwing an explosive device at police officers, setting them alight at a home in the Upper Hunter. Several officers have been treated for burns to their neck, face and arms after the incident at Muswellbrook. House prices in Sydney are forecast to fall by up to 7% this financial year. Property platform Domain says Australia's now ended its ninth housing downturn in three decades. Chief Economist Dr. Nicola Powell says homeowners shouldn't be too concerned by the downswing.
3: Recoveries can actually happen quite swiftly and they are normally driven by a cash list, and that cash list is often a cash rate reduction.
1: Analysis shows Australians are being forced to devote near record levels of their income to servicing the interest on their mortgages. KPMG says borrowers are now spending 5.4% of their income on interest. An energy analyst says the federal government should introduce targeted measures to protect households from increasing power bills and with the transition to renewables. Households are reporting a rise in bills as a result of energy retailers increasing daily supply charges as more customers switch to renewables and off the grid. MST financial analyst Saul Kavanick has told James Willis the government's going down the right path, but more needs to be done.
4: While it could be correct to go down that path, I think they still need to address the unintended victims of this, which are folks who have used very little electricity because they can't afford it, and they shouldn't be negatively impacted, and there should be targeted measures to protect them.
1: Also making news, Village People frontman Victor Willis has died, aged 74. He served as the lead singer of the band, which rose to prominence in the 70s with hits including YMCA. In finance, one Australian dollar is buying around 68.9 US cents.
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1: Blues 5/8 Mitchell Moses says they won't be leaning too much on their famous victory behind enemy lines in 2024. Nine players in Laurie Daly's squad featured in the Brisbane decider 2 years ago when New South Wales stunned Queensland at Suncorp Stadium. Moses has told Sports Today each series needs to be played on its own merits.
5: That's a few years ago, you know what I mean? And it's a new game now. It's new players, new squad. And we'll look to see how this squad can come together and do a job.
1: Belgium and Senegal are drawn 2-2 at the end of regular time at the World Cup. England's into the round of 16 after fighting back to claim a 2-1 victory over the Democratic Republic of the Congo. And Nick Kyrgios's return to the All England club is over, defeated in the Wimbledon men's doubles alongside partner Alexander Bublik. It's 8:04. That's the latest news and sport.
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9: Well, a few showers cruised through overnight, then it cruised out to sea, sunshine, blue sky. We had a couple of nice days. The rest of Thursday is going to be good. Maybe a bit of cloud activity. Tomorrow looking sunny. Same for Saturday. Some rain coming back for Sunday, Monday, Tuesday, possibly beyond. Strong wind warning today, so it's going to get whipped up along the coast. But we're still heading for tops today, 22s and 23s for the coast and valley. 16 degrees at Jewell, sitting on 16 degrees at Currycurry at the moment. Very unseasonably warm, especially inland for this time. We are into the second month of winter, but anyway, it is what it is. Keeping an eye on the roads at the moment, school zones are in force. We are barreling towards school holidays. As far as live traffic is concerned, still that be double broken down at Somersby, but it's not causing too many issues for you this morning. Quick look at Ways up to the minute traffic, the running through Jesmond. That's not too bad. I can tell you though, at McCaffrey, it's a little bit slow run up the hill. Not too bad past the John Hunter Hospital this morning. Hillsborough Road looking pretty good. West Lakes, not too bad. Heading towards the roundabout at Spears Point. And onto the Stockton Bridge and onto Kooragang Island. That's good. Hexham looking pretty good as well. Trains and planes. And finally, diesel. If you need to top up the tank this morning, Hexham and Rutherford, 164.9. Waratah, 177.5. And Cardiff, 179.8. You know.

0: It's Doug Parkinson. I'll be around. 2NURFM 103.7, 13 after 8, Thursday breakfast with Todd Sargeant. If you bump into Stephen Reid at any stage over the next couple of weeks, very bleary-eyed because so much sport. You've got Wimbledon,
1: absolutely.
0: Morning Reedy, we've got the World Cup, which is on. So look at you, you're like... You know what he's like, Brickies? He's like a dog with three tails. It's like, oh, my God.
1: A dog with three television sets.
0: When too much sport is not enough. But I've got a question for you this morning. Harlem Globetrotters are in town this weekend. And, Brickies, you may remember the cartoon in the 70s, you know, they... And I've always wondered about the Harlem Globetrotters because I do like watching basketball. I'm not a big fan. But the question I'm going to ask you is, I always thought the Harlem Globetrotters were the best basketball team in the world. But if they were to take on an NBA side, an American side, would they actually win it? Like, because if that's the case...
1: I wouldn't think so. The Harlem Globetrotters is more an invitational type side. Those NBA sides, they just train and train and train together.
0: Because I was looking at the tricks they do, and I'm thinking...
1: Oh, that'd be good.
0: You know, like, if you've got a normal team, it's like you're not going to expect them to move the ball up and down.
1: No,
0: and, you know, you're going to be...
1: So, you're not. Okay. Well, I don't see them winning. Okay. Anyway.
0: Well, because I was thinking, seriously, if you're that good, why don't you... Oh, okay, thanks for the information.
1: You should try out for them.
0: White men can't jump. Did you not see the movie?
1: I did.
0: It's not a thing. Well, it was a movie anyway. So, all right, we're into round 18, NRL 2026. Hey, before we do, we must say congratulations to Scooter. Scooter is our most improved tipper in last week's round. Scored a perfect round, up 350 places, 542 to 192. So congratulations.
1: What? I'm not congratulating anyone
0: well,
1: anymore.
0: Well, okay, I've got it because it's part of my contract. So congratulations, Scooter. You've picked up a $100 dining voucher to go along to a sponsor, Queen's Wharf Hotel. All right, short round, of course. I'm sceptical about State of Origin. It always goes down to the final game. But anyway, don't get me started. I'll just put my tinfoil hat away. Five games this weekend. Let's get it underway. Panthers and the Rabbitohs, and you and I disagree on who's going to win.
1: We do. Panthers, two losses, almost inconceivable a month ago, and could it be a third? Well, they weren't that good in being beaten 26-12 by the Cowboys last week, and Ivan Cleary at the press conference spoke 13 words. That's how happy he was. Clearly not happy. Bunnies have dispatched the Broncos and the Eels over the past fortnight. Panthers, no Nathan Cleary, no Liam Martin, no Isaiah Yeo. I'm backing Bunnies.
0: All right, Dragons versus the West Tigers. I know I'm going to regret it Monday morning, but I'm backing the Dragons.
1: Oh God. I've really tossed the coin on this one. Dragons are on the improved. Tigers beaten by Newcastle last week. The only match that's unaffected by Origin. As I said, I've tossed the coin. I'm going with Tigers, but Dragons win wouldn't surprise me.
0: Yeah, I'm going the Sharks over there. I've lost the love for the Broncos. They've broken my heart way too many times.
1: Yeah, well, they're out of sorts, no doubt. They've got some Origin representatives as well. In fact, both sides have got three players in the Origin in this one. I don't know. I'm selecting Sharks, but something's telling me upset, and I do not know why. But anyway,
0: there's something in the water. Maybe a big toe's throbbing.
1: Maybe.
0: Seagulls and the Eels.
1: This is the only one that maybe you can have some certainty about.
0: But, well, I love Manly. You know how I feel about Manly.
1: Yes,
0: I
1: didn't want to back them either, Todd, but I have. So why don't we just move on to Knights and Dolphins?
0: Sensational. Let's move on. Hey, quick one's a good one. That's what we say.
1: Standout game of the round, this one, isn't it? The Knights and the Dolphins, although the Finns minus Cobbo, Flegler, Plath and Hammer and Bostock to Origin. Yep. Also their halfback Katoa is out with a wrist injury. Newcastle found a way to win against West. Step up in class for the Red and Blues. The first time in about 6 weeks they play a team above them on the ladder. But hey, I'm tipping Newcastle.
0: Yeah, me too. And I've got to say, this year, one of the big criticisms, not only last year, but over the last couple of years, that they're a 40-minute team. Everyone's been saying, the Knights go strong for 40 minutes, second half. This season, they've started to show that they can stick around for the full Megillah. So there you go. Reedy's tips for the weekend, the Rabbitohs, Tigers, Sharks, Eagles, and the Knights.
1: And just quickly, good luck to the Knights women tonight. They play Sharks in the opener down at Shark Park.
0: Fantastic. Yep. Hey, before I let you go this morning, and yes, I know there's still a way to go, World Cup, who are you tipping to win? You got any favourites that you think potentially a team?
1: I like
0: that's
1: the Netherlands going in, but anyway.
0: They're an interesting team, aren't they? How do you feel about Cabo Verde? That's the last team I've got in the sweep.
1: How do I feel about them?
0: Okay. I think enough said. Thank about, you, Eddie.
1: About as good a deal as about the Dragons in the NRL. I think it'll be the same result.
0: Oh, well, hope springs eternal. Seven seed after eight.
2: 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NRL 2026 with Stephen Ring. 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
7: Born on this day, French fashion designer Pierre Cardin. Former First Lady of the Philippines, Imelda Marcos. Australian actor, Grant Dodwell. Queensland jockey, Mick Dittman. American actress, Jerry Hall. Australian former Olympic swimmer, Daniel Kowalski. American singer, Michelle Branch. Australian actor, Margot Robbie.
8: I'm not stereotypical Barbie pretty.
9: Note to the filmmakers, Margot Robbie is the wrong person to cast if you want to make this point.
7: And Canadian pro wrestler, Bret the Hitman Hart.
10: Sometimes you just get what you need, that's all.
7: Historically, July 2nd, 1566, French astrologer, physician and prophet Nostradamus dies in Ceylon at the age of 63. I wonder if he saw that coming. 1800, the Union Jack is adopted as the flag of Australia. 1881, American President James Garfield is shot by Charles Guiteau in Washington and died 2 months later at the age of 50. 1900, the second Olympics of the new era opened in Paris. 1928, British women over the age of 21 win the right to vote. 1937, US aviatrix Amelia Earhart and her navigator Fred Noonan disappear during an attempt to fly across the Pacific Ocean.
11: Then to a waiting world came news of disaster as the plane failed to reach tiny Howland Island in mid-Pacific. A British freighter, the Coast Guard and the Navy sped to the search.
7: 1947, an object crashes near Roswell, New Mexico, with the Air Force later insisting it was a weather balloon. But eyewitnesses' accounts gave rise to speculation it might have been an alien spacecraft. 1968, Australian boxer Lionel Rose successfully defends his world bantamweight boxing title against Japan's Takeo Sakurai in Tokyo. 1971, in an all-Australian Wimbledon ladies singles final, 19-year-old Yvonne Gulagong defeats Margaret Court. 1982, Ben Lexon applied for a patent for his controversial winged keel yacht, which the following year would win the America's Cup. 1991, the children's-oriented band The Wiggles were formed. 1993, Australian war hero Sir Edward Weary Dunlop died. 1997, American actor Jimmy Stewart suffered a heart attack and died at the age of 89.
12: You want the moon? Just say the word and I'll throw a lasso around it and pull it down.
7: 2004, American actor Marlon Brando passed away from pulmonary fibrosis at the age of 80.
13: I wouldn't waste my time in a square like you. What do I want to knock myself out for?
7: And finally, today, July 2nd, 2001, Liverpool renames its Speke Airport the John Lennon Airport in honour of their native son. I'm Kev Calloway. This is 2NURFM's On This Day.

0: On air, online, mobile with the 2NURFM app. It's John Lennon, whatever gets you through the night. Todd Sargeant, Brekkie Show. Kev Killaway back this afternoon from 4. Why? Well, he's got nowhere else to go, basically. That's our loss is your gain, I suppose. Mark Rourke slipping into the studio this morning, and I've already been asked this morning, what day underwear am I wearing? And I mentioned to the Brekkies this morning, yesterday, you could not get your head around having dayed underwear, and I'm Friday today.
1: No.
0: And Crouchy's the same with you. Yeah. You and Crouchy are brothers from another mother.
1: Well,
0: because he agrees.
1: As explained, when you buy the when you decide to delve and buy the pack of the day with the day written on the band, you can only start the Thursday today. You can't have the Friday. I've been through this with you yesterday. If I reached in and was to pick up the Friday pair today, they would go back in the drawer and I'd reach for something else.
0: Okay, here's a question for you. You know, sometimes you get a pair of socks, and you know socks are uniform. You can wear them on the right
1: same
0: or
1: deal.
0: Left-hand side, but sometimes you'll buy a pair of socks and it'll have R and L. Do you check the R and L?
1: I would never wear the wrong one.
0: Okay, yeah. Fair enough.
1: I'll tell you what I do struggle with, because you buy them generally in
0: a I'm laughing with you, mate, not
1: a three or a six-pack, right, and they're the same colour, right?
0: Yeah.
1: I'm like, does this one with the black
0: oh,
1: one
0: really?
1: With the green, does this one, and you have to feel, that one feels like the older pair, that one just to go back, we've got to have the same.
0: Who gives it?
1: Because you'll feel different. The consistency will feel different.
0: Well, when you write a book, I'm going to buy it. I'm happy to pay for one of those. So, all right, not only that, Mark's in a little bit of stress this morning because it's a big round, big set of matches for your World Cup. And Belgium and Senegal, 2-2 at the moment.
1: We're halfway through
0: I'm
1: the extra time.
0: Channeling my inner Kath and Kim. You're going to be spewing if Senegal rolls Belgium.
1: Well, see, and then America a bit later on today. So
0: they're playing. That's unfair. America are playing two teams.
1: Yeah.
0: Bosnia and Herzegovina. That's like country and Western, isn't it?
1: Well, is this like golf? You get a handicap now?
0: It's
1: or a handicap match or something. So I'll either have two teams through, which would be amazing, but then they play each other next week. So I've got England through, so that's okay.
0: All right.
1: But we'd like Belgium to go through just to have that backup, that safety.
0: I reckon I've got to say, I think there's a very good chance you could be taking the cash. But anyway, we'll keep it. I hope that's not the mocker this morning. After 9, what have you got?
1: Look, we have some brand new movie films out. Also, the Pelican Count. You can count birds today. And what's happening with the blood mobiles.
0: All right, Mark's in after 9 and Crouch in an 8:30 Hunter News update next. 26 after 8.

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1: Good morning, Ian Crouch with your 8:30 Hunter News update. Construction of the new acute services building at the John Hunter Hospital is complete, with patients expected through its doors before the end of the year. The $890 million project boasts a new emergency department, 22 operating theatres, maternity facilities and 900 new car parks. It's expected the facility will cater for as many as 95,000 presentations per year. A childcare worker has been charged with allegedly assaulting a four-year-old boy at a Maitland childcare centre. Police launched an investigation last month following reports of an incident at Bolwara on June 24. A 22-year-old woman has been charged with two offences and granted conditional bail to face Maitland Court on July 22. Investor tax break reforms are being labelled as a huge win for housing fairness, allowing Hunter residents to enter the housing market without investor pressure. The claims from national housing campaign Everybody's Home are applauding the recent limitations to negative gearing and the elimination of the capital gains tax discount, which has now passed the Senate. The group's now calling for an increased focus on social housing, with the country around 640,000 homes short of affordable housing targets. May Azizi from Everybody's Home says building social housing is a huge step in tackling the current housing crisis.
2: What we'd love to see is for the federal government and state governments as well. Firstly, we need to stop selling public housing. We need to hang on to the social housing that we actually have. Right now, when state governments look at commissioning new homes, they seem to be set on also decommissioning old homes. There's no need for that.
1: The much-anticipated green hydrogen hub at Kooragang has taken a big step forward. Orica has made a final investment decision on the project, next to the company's current operation on Kooragang Island. With more than $430 million going into the project, it'll be one of the largest renewable hydrogen operations in the Southern Hemisphere once it's up and running in 2029. Hunter residents will no longer have to travel hours to access life-saving clinical trials, with a new local facility now open at John Hunter Hospital. Located in the Hunter Medical Research Institute building, the centre is open to a host of variety of trials in fields like diabetes, surgery, oncology and haematology. HMRI CEO and Director Francis Kay says locals previously would have had to travel to larger cities in order to access the critical care.
3: People are travelling quite far and wide, including internationally in some cases, to get access to these latest opportunities, when now it's not just dependent on one clinician having to navigate them all on their own. They've got that backup of us. And also,
1: Cessnock Library is expecting a lot of reminiscing and plenty of smiles when it opens its latest photographic display today. The Cessnock's children display is part of a broader exhibition of the local photographer Laurie Minnie Rudd's archive, which was donated to the library a few years ago and includes thousands of prints and negatives. The children's display features images of kids in the 1960s and 70s, and local studies librarian Kimberly O'Sullivan says they will help some locals relive the joyful days of their past.
4: People coming in and going, oh my God, that was me, or that was my mum. Certainly if anyone wants a copy of any of the photos in the exhibition, we are more than happy to do that for them.
0: To NURFM Sport.
1: The Newcastle Knights kick off their NRLW season tonight in a match against Cronulla at Shark Park. The side will feature some significant changes through the spine, with Lily-Ann White securing the number one jersey for the first time. Coach Ben Jeffrey says White was given the nod for the fullback position after a competitive pre-season.
5: She's had a really good pre-season. So she's had 7 weeks to compete. She's confident at the moment.
1: Meanwhile, the Knights will be without their State of Origin stars Kalen Ponga and Bradman Best when they play the Dolphins on Sunday. Fletcher Sharp moves into fullback in Ponga's absence, while Fletcher Hunt comes into the centres for Best. Winger Dom Young says the squad still has the depth to continue its winning form.
6: Obviously, they're massive players for us, but I think we've got a lot of depth for the club, and I think obviously Sanger are going to come in at half and Hunt in the backs. They've always done a massive job for us whenever they've played, so I don't think we're going to miss much with them boys stepping up for us.
1: And the Hunter Wildfires have been all smiles this week, with experienced hooker Bruce Kaker-Peterson making his long-awaited return this weekend. The 29-year-old has been sidelined for 4 months with a shoulder injury. Wildfires Director of Rugby Darren Coleman says the old-school Kiwi helps players around him make better decisions on the field. And the winning numbers in Wednesday Lotto are 12, 14, 19, 26, 30 and 34, and the supplementaries are 10 and 31. And now you're up to date with the latest 2NURFM Hunter News. O-M-F.
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11: Sunshine, blue sky, and remaining that way for the rest of today into tomorrow and Saturday at this point, looking good as well. We'll check in with Gavin Morris, quarter to nine tomorrow morning, get a bigger picture on that heading across the weekend. It is going to get windier along the coast. At this stage, having a look at the beaches through the webcam, it looks fantastic. If you feel like a dip, I can tell you, Merriweather Ocean Bars getting a clean overnight. Newcastle open water temp around 18 is going to feel quite a good deal cold on that. A little bit of wind chill around at the moment and heading towards a high tide at 10 o'clock this morning. 17 at Ashtonfield, 17 at Katara, heading for tops today, 22s and 23s for the coast and valley. A little bit cooler tomorrow and cooler into Saturday. Not necessarily frigid conditions, but in the mid to high teens, and cooler again into Sunday as well. It has been a great start to your Thursday on the roads. No problems at this stage on live traffic, and having a look at up-to-the-minute traffic with Waze as it is happening at the moment. It is a pretty good looking run. If you've got some problems where you are, do let me know. Trains and planes looking pretty good, and flights in and out of Newcastle Airport good as well. 22 to 9, 2 and you are FM.

0: You can do magic, America. And Brian Adams, Summer of 69, 14 to 9. Just about time for me to slip out of the studio. Thursday morning gone by in the blink of an eye. 2nd of July. I know. Where did June go? It just, I must have blinked and it was gone. And if you haven't got your tips in yet for this weekend's round 18 of NRL, the 2 and your RFM footy tipping competition, and you missed Reedy a little while ago, just head to the Facebook page and Reedy's tips are there. Hopefully he's going to point you in the right direction. I think he and I agree on 3 out of 5. So it will be an interesting tipping round. Keeping an eye on the world of finance at ComSec this morning. Good morning, James Gruber.
1: Good morning. The Australian share market is set to open lower this morning with index futures down 0.3%. It follows a tough night on Wall Street overnight with the S&P 500 falling 0.2% and the NASDAQ dropping 0.7%. And it was really technology stocks and semiconductors that did the damage. They were down sharply after Facebook parent Meta said it was building a cloud business to sell excess AI computing capacity. Losses on the indices, though, were stemmed by a US Federal Reserve Chairman Kevin Warsh's comments that inflation risks had eased in the US. Commodity prices were mostly lower. Oil prices slumped almost 2% after US President Donald Trump said meetings with Iran in Qatar had gone well. Copper dipped 1.1% also. But gold futures rose 1.1% on those Federal Reserve Chair comments. The Aussie dollar, meanwhile, was down by around 0.4%. It's currently trading at 68.89 US cents. I'm James Gruber, Equity Market Strategist at ComSec.
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Oh dear, I've just been dinged by Shanna. She said, "G'day, Todd. Heard you talking to Stephen Fenwick a little while ago about those glasses that help with your hearing. I'd buy a pair for my husband, but he wouldn't turn them on." Well, maybe he has actually turned them on, but he's divided. Selective hearing, I know. Is it only a male thing, though? Yes, no, maybe. 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You just may not be listening. Enjoy the rest of your Thursday. I look forward to your company tomorrow morning from 6. Mark's in next. Have a great day.

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1: It's 9 o'clock. Good morning. I'm Ian Crouch. A woman's been charged with assaulting a child at a Maitland daycare centre. Sasha Foote reports.
2: Police began investigating after being informed of the incident at Balwarra last month. It'll be alleged the 22-year-old woman assaulted a 4-year-old boy who was in her care. She's now been charged with common assault and an offence relating to corporal punishment. The woman has been granted conditional bail and is due to face court again later this month.
1: Fears are growing for the welfare of a man who's gone missing from Lemon Tree Passage. 64-year-old Jonathan Daniel was last seen riding away from Cook Parade on his motorbike yesterday morning and has failed to return. Police and family fear he may have crashed his bike. Jonathan's described as being of Caucasian appearance, about 185 centimetres tall with a medium build, grey hair and brown eyes. He was riding a 2022 red Honda motorcycle with a New South Wales registration ERG62. We've posted his photo on the 2NURFM Hunter News Facebook page. A Musselbrook man's been charged after allegedly throwing an explosive device at police during a siege last week. Officers went to a home on Parkinson Avenue last Thursday to execute an arrest warrant. It's alleged the 58-year-old resisted arrest and threatened the officers with a compound bow. Following an 8-hour standoff, police forced entry into the home, where the man allegedly threw a device at the officers which set them on fire. They were left with minor burns to their face, arms and neck. The officers used beanbag rounds to arrest the man. He's been charged with 19 offences to front court at a later date. Developer advocates say governments need to be doing more to increase building approvals. ABS data shows the number of approvals dropped by just over 1% between April and May. Tom Forrest from the Urban Task Force says there's been an overall increase in approvals over the past 12 months, but it's not enough.
3: We need to have about 7,000 homes approved to be built every month. At the moment, we're getting about 4,500. So you can see we're well behind.
1: Industry confidence in Australia's property market has fallen to a 5-year low, according to a new survey. A sentiment poll from the Property Council shows confidence nationally has fallen to 92 points over the June quarter. At least 3 people have died during World Cup celebrations on the streets of Mexico City. They were found unconscious at different locations across the capital's main central avenue, where about 1 million fans had gathered and given CPR. Local health authorities say they all died from suffocation. And Village People frontman Victor Willis has died after a short but aggressive illness.
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1: Boxing Australia is in turmoil just weeks out from the Commonwealth Games, with Chief Executive Dinah Glykidis resigning from the role. The departure follows the resignation of the National Integrity Manager, Kelly Lokes, leaving the organisation with little leadership ahead of the Games in Glasgow later this month. Thousands of Socceroos fans are expected to flock to pubs and live sites across the country for Australia's World Cup clash against Egypt this weekend, with many establishments throughout Victoria and Queensland being granted permission to trade overnight and remain open for an hour after the match. The anticipated clash kicks off at 4 a.m. on Saturday. And the Brisbane Lions believe their best football is still to come as they prepare for a blockbuster AFL Grand Final rematch against Geelong tonight. Ruckman Darcy Fort says last week's 43-point win over Sydney has restored the club's confidence ahead of the clash with the Cats, who have won their past 10 games at Cardinia Park. And now you're up to date with the latest 2NURFM news.
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6: Good morning. Some cloud cover across the Hunter today and a lot of sunshine at the moment, so we'll kind of keep it that way if we can. There's still a medium chance of some showers happening on across the region. Tomorrow and Saturday, mostly sunny and partly cloudy with some coastal showers on Sunday. 23 the top of the coast and 22 for the Hunter Valley. It's 17 right now at Broadmeadow. Also 17 for you at Raymond Terrace. 9:05 as we kick off our time together this morning. And an hour of good times and great music. It's Mick and the Stones at 2NURFM 103.7.

0: Good times and a great music at 2NUR FM 103.7, 12 after 9. Hello, Mark Rock with you today. Thursday, here we go, and that means we have a bunch of brand new movies hitting the silver screen from today, and Arden's in from the towers a bit later to take us through that. One that I've kind of been waiting for, I saw the last one in the series, and this one, it looks as interesting as they're going to get. It's the new Jackass movie, The Best and Last, apparently. Also, a little bit later, we'll take a look at this thing called The Pelican Count. You get a chance to count some birds a bit later. And in the next few minutes, Gemma Falkenmeyer from the gang at Lifeblood, the Red Cross Blood Service, will take us through how they're going with their winter blood donations. School holidays coming up, so always a need for more. 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

0: good times. Great music right here at 2NURFM 103.7. Just a couple of days away from school holidays. And, of course, that means the gang at the Lifeblood, the Red Cross Blood Service, always in need of donations and taking us through what the jars are looking like at the moment from Lifeblooders Gemma Falkenmeyer. Gemma, it's always a pleasure to catch up with you. Of course, for you these days, school holiday, are we at the point where school holidays mean something away from work yet, or are the kiddies still too young?
1: I think, yeah, definitely. You do have to be 18 to donate, unfortunately.
0: No, I meant for you, as in, like just are the kids old enough to be in school yet?
1: Oh, yes, they are old enough to be in school. Sorry, I mistook that.
0: That's
1: yeah,
0: all right.
1: No, definitely in school. So, yeah, and I think, you know, school holidays is a time when I find it quite tricky to get in to donate for that reason. And I imagine there'll be a lot of people out there in the same boat who will be tied up in the school holidays, so it does make it a hard time for us to have enough people donating.
0: Yeah, I like how you almost saved yourself out of that, but that's all right. That's all right. But essentially, you basically painted the picture for us. Since the school holidays, most families are in a different routine. For those that are regular donating, I'll take a punt that we normally see a bit of a drop-off around now.
1: Yeah, definitely. I think there's always a couple of things. School holidays always make it a bit trickier for people to find time to come in to donate. I think also we're seeing a lot of people with, you know, mild illness. And we certainly don't have a bad cold and flu season happening, but a lot of people with sniffles, sore throats, you know, just those kinds of symptoms that can stop you from donating for a few weeks. So I think the combination of that and just, you know, still high demand from the hospitals means that we are encouraging people to come in and donate over the coming weeks, and still really needing supplies of O negative blood type, which is the universal donor in emergencies. I think I say that every time we chat. but yeah, it's just a blood type we can never get enough of, and plasma donations as well. Love to see more plasma donors.
0: In terms of holidays, though, one thing, and I'm sure some of the regulars may think of this, not sure, but perhaps if you are leaving the Hunter, maybe you're going away, maybe check in to see if there is a spot near you on your holidays where you can still keep up the donations as well.
1: Yeah, we have some amazing donors who actually have donated at so many centres around the country while I've been on their holidays. You know, some of them make it a mission to find out where the best milkshake is or who has the best snacks going. So, yeah, look, I think if you go onto lifebloods.com.au or you can pop in the postcode or the location and find out where there might be a donor centre, and they're all open, on weekends and during the week around the state. So, yeah, it's a really good thing to do, and it's nice to visit a different centre and see how things work somewhere else. It's a lot of fun.
0: It's almost like a coffee card. Yeah, you get them stamped, you get a free one, but you sort of go to the different centres and you go back into, well, I've now been to 5 different centres. I've been to 7. Have you been here? Have you been there? The snacks are always pretty important. Gemma, how long does it take us to go through the process what's our eligibility, generally speaking, and then how long does it take?
1: Yeah, there's about 60% of the population who are eligible to donate permanently. Then there's probably another 20% who might be ineligible, but it's usually only temporary. So things like travel can impact your, you know, being able to come in. Generally, if you're fit and well and healthy and you're aged between 18 and 75, and you can donate over the age of 75, but you have to have made a donation in your lifetime at some point, then you can donate. There is some, you know, there's some that can medical conditions that may rule you out. So things like if you've got a heart condition or if you have cancer, also if you're pregnant and breastfeeding, those are things that will stop you from donating. But it's a good thing to check out, because a lot of people don't know, for instance, that you can donate if you've got a tattoo, or if you lived in the UK during Mad Cow, you can now donate. There's still a lot of misconceptions out there about who is eligible to donate.
0: Yeah, all right, and that's the thing. I mean, what was a rule at one point, or what even what we think might be a rule may not be, because a lot of times you think, oh, well, no, I'm not eligible because of reason X, and it actually never was a thing. So I guess there's a bit of that going as well. Donor centres around, of course, and open over the school holidays, and Gem, we'll let you go and fire the rest of the team up and get ready for some new people. All right, and of course,
1: thanks a lot.
0: Over 18 is the first.
1: It is. But look, it is a nice chance to get out of the house if you do need 10 minutes, you know, an excuse to leave home for an hour and a half to handball the kids over. I would recommend that as well. It's good.
0: I do love how you were laughing through that fact earlier that you thought I was trying to get you to throw your kids in. It's not particularly when you knew they couldn't. Mate, I'll leave it with you. Thanks as always. Okay, appreciate
1: thank
0: it.
1: Thanks.
0: Gemma Falconbyer from Lifeblood. Again, over the winter time, school holidays, particular donations drop off a bit. 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

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Some Aussie gold from James Rain and One More River at 2NUR FM. A bit later on this morning, Arden's here with a couple of new movies hitting the silver screen. Some early screenings of a film called The Invite. It's interesting. Also, the latest and the best and last, they say, from Jackass. That's coming up. Also, The Passing Parade, John Doremus, and his topic today, Peter the Wild Boy. And some new unemployment numbers have dropped for The Hunter, and Bob Hawes from Business Hunter will take us through those a bit later as well. The 2NUR FM 103.7.

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4: Look, there is a strong wind warning on the coast again for today, with those winds from the northwest up to 15 to 25 knots. Seas up to 2 metres, but they will drop slightly by early evening. And we have a north-northeasterly swell around 1 metre inshore. That'll increase slightly offshore today as well. High tide on the way, well, fairly soon to put a fine point on it at 4 to 10, up around 1.4 metres. A low tide at 3 o'clock this afternoon. Sun setting at 2 to 5. With some partly cloudy conditions across Newcastle and the Hunter today. Medium chance of showers as well. Friday and Saturday, mostly sunny affairs, around 18 degrees there, I should say. Partly cloudy with some coastal showers on Sunday. Tops of 23 for the coast, 22 degrees elsewhere. Currently in Warners Bay by the lake, 18 degrees. 19 degrees at Beresfield. It's 28 to 10 at 2 in URFM 103.7.

0: Good times and great music. 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Just a super quick reminder, lots of events happening around the Hunter. And tomorrow, Lindsay Carr will unveil a whole stack of them for this weekend for you. Got a couple, though, that are happening next Friday and Saturday, so not from tomorrow, but a week from now. And they're both in the Tea Gardens area, so if you'd like that trip to that beautiful part of our, well, just kind of north of our region, I suppose, technically. The Christmas in July sale, they're doing that at the Tea Gardens Anglican Op Shop at Witt Street there, so where you can pick up a Christmas in July bargain. And on Saturday, the inaugural Christmas in July festival happening on the banks of the Myall River there, 60 stalls. They've got the petting zoo, the face painting for the kids. So a whole bunch of right in the middle of school holiday fun, this one really between 10 and 3. And that is happening at Anzac Park at Marine Drive at Tea Gardens. And you've got some details on both of those for you, waiting for you at the events calendar at 2NURFM.com.au.
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3: 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And guess what? 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

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It is the Eagles. Take it to the limit. Quick one on the roads before we keep moving. At Mayfield and Maitland Road at Hanbury, the lights are blacked out there due to a power failure. So just keep that in mind. Busy intersection in the greater west of Newcastle. Maitland Road and Hanbury Street. Lights blacked out at the moment. All right, we'll get you up to the Hunter News.

Out here, you don't mess around with second-rate gear. That's why the smart blokes head to Muswellbrook Steel. Whether you're building, fencing, cleaning or welding, we've got it in stock, or we'll bring it to you anywhere in the Hunter Valley. Muswellbrook Steel. Real man steel.

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1: It's 10 o'clock. Good morning. I'm Ollie Goldner. A gun has been seized and two people are in custody following a pursuit from Katara to Lambton this morning. At about 6:35 a.m, police responded to reports of a break and enter occurring when they attempted to stop a vehicle on Park Avenue in Katara. When the driver allegedly failed to stop, a direct pursuit was initiated. The vehicle was followed along Charlestown Road to Hillsborough Road and Brunker Road to Russell Street at Lambton. It was stopped at the intersection of Northcote and Wade Streets at about 6:50 a.m, where a man and a woman were arrested and taken to Newcastle Police Station. A handgun was allegedly found in the vehicle, which has been taken for further examination. Wombo washery workers claim they're still being blocked from their jobs despite a two-week lockout ending. The Mining and Energy Union claims when workers returned to the site yesterday, owning company Peabody reportedly refused to let those still participating in industrial action work or access pay. Staff have been upholding partial work bans on their own accord since bargaining began in May, which is a protected act under current legislation. The union's Northern District President, Robin Williams, says workers want the pay they deserve.
2: Because we've had a go at them and we told them that this is part of their playbook, you know, they'll lock workers out again after the first 2 weeks. They've gone and done that. They're now trying to use semantics to say that they've not locked them out. But it's a bit like, you know, if it quacks like a duck, it walks like a duck, then it's probably a duck.
1: In a statement, Peabody Energy maintains the lockout has not been extended and all employees can return to work to perform their duties on full pay. Parents are pleading with the opposition and Greens not to delay a push to strengthen social media laws. Federal politics editor Michael Packie.
3: The Albanese government